0: Sounds like Atlantic Star to me. Dr. Cornel West chooses his own walk-on music every Monday and Thursday, top of the second hour. Silver Shadow, Dr. West, I hear you, man. I hear you.
1: Lord, I'm telling the world, 6 years ago in Gulfport, Mississippi, there was a star that born to Sister Joyce Smiley. Sister Tavis Smiley, he had a special calling, a special vocation, and it said, I want you to be a star so that your light could shine, because you got a calling and a vocation to be the salt of the world, to be a force for good, to fall in love with black people, to fall in love with people who are suffering, and to be constant and consistent your whole life. And here you are now, 62 years later, still constant, still consistent, letting your light shine the way Fannie Lou Hamer would put it, and doing it with style and a smile. So happy birthday, brother, and thank God for Atlantic Star, because they had their own stars shining, too. That's Barbara Withers singing. That's the Lewis brothers, David and Wayne. Wayne, of course, recently passed. God bless him, his soul, and his family. Mm-hmm. But Tavis Smiley is still on the cutting edge, and I thank God he's my brother.
0: Turn it up, Miles. Turn it up. 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

As you can tell, Cornel West is my friend. My friend and my brother. And I love seeing my friends win. I love celebrating my friends. And it's a beautiful thing when your friends celebrate you. Yesterday was, in fact, my 62nd birthday. And I am grateful for another year around the sun. Grateful for another chance, another year to try to get it right. But it's the Bible that I read, not to proselytize, says that he that hath friends must first show himself friendly. And so I root for my friends. It's always nice when your friends root for you and celebrate you. So thank you, Dr. West, for those birthday greetings. We'll get to some issues with Dr. West when we come forward here on Tavis Smiley.

0: Every day, somebody somewhere is trying to silence the truth. Not on this show. For over three decades now, Tavis Smiley has been bringing you the conversations that matter, the voices that challenge, the ideas that move us forward. From the halls of power to the heart of the community, Tavis covers it all. Real talk in real time. 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
10: Tavis Smiley, Dr. Cornell West, we're honored to have, blessed to have on this program every Monday and Thursday, top of the second hour. You probably know, if you listen to this program with any regularity, that Dr. West was born in Tulsa, Oklahoma. Grew up, of course, in Sacramento, left Sacramento to go to Harvard as an undergrad, and never got back to California. So he's been on the East Coast most of his life and most of his career. And I was trying to recall, Doc, where you were exactly when 9/11 hit 25 years ago. Where were you?
11: Brother, I had spent the whole day supporting Frederick Ferrer, who was going to be the first Puerto Rican mayor of New York City. We had about seven stops that day. Mm-hmm. I was in the Marriott Hotel right there on 42nd Street in Times Square, and I saw the second plane go in. Mm-hmm. I was right in New York, and it was the first day of school at Harvard, so I had to get out of the hotel, get special permission to get in my car and drive back to Cambridge to make sure that I didn't miss my class. And I walked in class 3 minutes before. Mm. So I'll never forget that, though, brother. Yeah. I'll never forget that. That was something, man.
10: Obviously, that drive from New York back to Boston, back to Cambridge, gives you a few hours to think. In that moment, we didn't know all the details. I'm sure you listened to radio as you could and trying to get downloaded, but what do you recall about the way you were processing it on that drive from Manhattan, just literally blocks away from where these planes hit on the ride back to Cambridge? What do you recall you were processing then?
11: I was just wondering, you know, exactly what happened. My mind was open. I didn't want to impose any kind of framework. I was going to wait and see what the evidence was. I just felt so bad about people who had been killed. I've been to that restaurant on many occasions. I'm sure you've been there,
10: oh,
11: too.
10: Oh, yeah. Top of the something,
11: I forget. But I was just thinking about the folk who had been hit. And I said, my God, we shall see exactly what is going on here.
10: The thing about these anniversaries, sometimes good, sometimes bad, but these moments give us an opportunity, if we accept it, if we take it seriously, an opportunity for reflection. We spent the first hour today talking to Robert Kuttner, getting some of his reflections about 9/11, particularly as it relates to the surveillance state and where we are a quarter century later. I played a clip for him of one of my comments with Colin Powell years after 9/11, when he had some time to reflect on the speech he gave to the world at the UN, wherein he gave a lot of false information. Pretty much everything he said that day was wrong, we now know. And so I had occasion a few times to talk to Colin Powell about that moment. And so I played a clip for Robert Kuttner in hour one. I saved this clip for you for all the obvious reasons. I don't need to explain it a bit more when Dr. West hears it. I mean, you hear it. He certainly will understand why I saved this one for him. But take a listen to Colin Powell and yours truly in conversation.
5: President Obama has used more drones now than George Bush did. We know that when President Bush left office, he asked President Obama to continue at least two programs that had to do with foreign policy. The president didn't just continue the use of drones. He's increased it. What's your sense of the use of these unmanned vehicles that too often, to my mind at least, are killing innocent women and children?
6: Well, let's remember, they may be unmanned in the sense that there is no human being aboard the aircraft, but they're being manned by people who are watching. And they don't just go out and indiscriminately drop bombs on people and nobody's monitoring it. The people who operate these things are using the best intelligence they have. But in a war which we are in with respect to these terrorists, mistakes will be made. I think that the administration and our military commanders, as we've heard in recent days, have to do all they can to make absolutely sure of the targets they're going after, and not do it in an indiscriminate way, and sometimes letting a target go if the likelihood of creating or causing collateral damage and killing innocent civilians is a likelihood. Then pass, get the guy another time. But drones are just another weapon. They turn out to be a very effective weapon that puts no American troops at risk, and I don't see why we shouldn't use them against identified enemy targets. There are people out there who are trying to get the capability not only to attack us here, but to kill our soldiers in Afghanistan. And I see no reason why we shouldn't use that weapon against those who would kill us if given the chance.
10: I'll let Dr. West opine as he will on that clip from Colin Powell some years ago in dialogue with me. But there are three words that jumped out at me when I heard that clip. As I said earlier, it's good to have a catalog, good to have a library. And I've been blessed over these 62 years, 35 of those years spent in media, to talk to pretty much everybody. I'm grateful every day for all the people that I've been honored to talk to over the course of my career. But when I heard that clip, when my producer Jay-Z went into the vault and pulled out my Colin Powell conversations, and I heard that clip, Doc, three words jumped out at me. When he said that drones are just another weapon. Well, we know that drones all these years later are not just another weapon. It is the way we do warfare. And it's cowardly, to my mind. Colin Powell, were he here, would disagree with me on that. We'd argue about that, and that's okay. But I stand down. Reflect, if you will, on 9/11, on the use of drones, the growth. The significant growth, the burgeoning growth of our reliance on these unmanned vehicles all these years later. It's all yours, Doc. Take it away.
11: Well, brother, you were one of the few journalists who even asked that question and followed up and waited for an answer. So you already got too many complacent, if not downright cowardly, journalists who were so embedded that they didn't want to keep these folk accountable. Now, Colin Powell himself, he knows that these particular drones are having a massive impact on communities that result in what he called collateral damage, but admit they were killing innocent folk. Mm-hmm. That under Bush, they were already killing innocent folk. Under Obama, what is it, 546 drones under Obama killing thousands of innocent folk, meeting in the White House every Tuesday night to decide who they were going to kill. Mm-hmm. So it's one thing for Colin Powell to say, well, I'm never really telling a lie, but he's so locked into a system of mendacity that he becomes then part of the chain that generates the lies that hide the crime. Even my dear brother Kuttner, you know, brother Kuttner's a national treasure, man. He's been a truth teller for a long time. American Prospect, I read it every week. Mm-hmm. But every once in a while, even he can fall into, what did he say the other day? Well, Obama's the best of America. I said, no, war crimes, bailing out walls, military, I mean, mass incarceration, reinforced militarizing police departments. That doesn't make Obama the best of America, but Cutler's telling some other deep truths, and I'm with him 85-90%, but we have to be consistent across the board. When Colin Powell says, my speech was written by somebody else, who wrote it? Well, Condoleezza Rice told him it was written by those in the vice president's office. Oh, so now we got to go to Cheney, the exemplar, truth telling, and just speaking. Please, please. He's locked into a whole system of mendacity that specializes in hiding crime in order to achieve the aim that they wanted. And the Bush administration wanted to go to war. They were going to justify it one way or the other. And Colin Powell had a reputation of being more honest. If Cheney had given the speech, if Rumsfeld had given the speech, everybody would know they lying because they have a reputation for lying. But here they bring the black man in. They bring in Colin Powell, who has some sense of honor left, and he falls down on his face telling lies quite explicitly to the whole world that he has to live with for the rest of his life. But he was locked into this plantation of mendacity, which is what the military industrial complex really is, my brother.
10: No question about it. I was about to say the same thing you just said, that Colin Powell had to live with that stain, and stain isn't a strong enough word, but that stain on his reputation, that mark on his reputation, he had to live with that the rest of his life. He, of course, is deceased now, but that moment.
11: God bless you. Yeah. I mean, God bless him and his family. You know?
10: Yeah, that moment followed him to the grave. He was exploited, used, or allowed himself to be exploited, or used. I don't know, by the Bush administration. But what that raises for me is what you said a moment ago. I want to come back to, and we could do this all day long if we had the time. But the ways in which, even at the highest levels of government, black people do end up being used and exploited, and sometimes they volunteer. My read is that sometimes you are a victim and sometimes you are a volunteer. Colin Powell may have been a victim, but even in saying that, and God rest his soul, but even in saying that Colin Powell might have been a victim, Colin Powell knew better. And what I mean by knew better, he knew the point that Doc made a moment ago, that George W. Bush was trying to find any pretext to go to war after 9/11. Colin Powell knew that. And so you know, I don't know if he was a victim or a volunteer, maybe more victim. But you think about Tim Scott at that Republican convention last week. You think about Byron Donald, so many other black folk in real time. You think about Clarence Thomas. These Negroes ain't victims, Doc. They're volunteers. They are volunteering to be black faces in high places to mislead people.
11: That's right. You're absolutely right. But it's not just Republican Party with its neo-fascist policies. So, but you got black folk in high places in the Democratic Party who will say anything to justify their position to stay on that Democratic Party plantation.
10: Yeah. No, it's tragic. When I think about, again, what happened to Colin Powell all those years ago, and here we are 25 years later wrestling with it. I asked a couple questions of Kuttner earlier on today's show that I'm anxious to ask you, given the story you told earlier, and I'd forgotten about that, so that's why I wanted to start with you reminding me where you were 25 years ago. And the minute you start telling the story, I remembered it, and I remember talking to you when you got back to Cambridge that night. But what's your sense of the surveillance state all these years later? What's your sense of whether or not we can actually trust the intelligence that we are given? Where are we 25 years after 9/11?
11: Oh, we're far down the road of not just a surveillance state, but a mechanisms of control that have no accountability whatsoever, that resemble very much a neo-fascist police state. Mm. There's just no doubt. That's 25 years later, and that's been reinforced by both parties and journalists too often not asking the kind of questions that you asked Colin 25 years ago. They themselves also capitulate. They themselves are also complacent. They themselves do not vigilantly support voices and persons who are raising voices against that state, because they also are operatives within either party, Democrats or Republicans, and their jobs and their positions are also too often predicated on staying within that narrow framework that reinforces the surveillance state. So, brother, so that we're between a rock and a hard place, but that's not new for Black people. Yeah. You know, the Black freedom movement has always been under surveillance. The Black freedom movement has always been targeted. It's always been subject to being crushed by powers that be.
10: I want to close by asking the professor whether or not America learned anything, has learned anything 25 years later. I don't want to color the question much more than that. But America seems to me to have these moments, these teachable moments that oftentimes end up not teaching us anything, Doc.
11: Yeah, that's very real. I see you having my dear sister Barbara Lee on. You know, I was head of Black Studies at Princeton just a year later, and we invited her to come to Princeton right after that vote. We had to keep her underground. The death threats were so intense. Mm. She was courageous then. She's courageous now. Going back to Allen's, Allen Temple with the great J. Alfred Smith. And of course, Ron Dellums, who in many ways is the kind of mentor to her. Mm-hmm. But what we do, though, what we started this show is we accent the fight back. Mm-hmm. We accent those who choose to be light, who choose to be forces for good, who choose to be salt of the earth, who choose to be courageous and compassionate, not with a spirit of self-righteousness, but a surrender to causes bigger than us, because we've been shaped by loves grander than us. And we keep the fight back, but we're honest about what we're fighting against.
10: Yeah. He's often referred to as a rock star professor. I prefer an R&B professor. But I get the point. People
11: are still over Bruce Springsteen. Absolutely. That's right.
10: There you go. Right. I know what they mean when they say he's a rock star professor. I laugh because nobody has a way of tying it up and putting a bow on it like Cornel West does. He has a way every Monday and Thursday of starting in one place. I don't care where we go. He's going to bring it all the way back home, tie it up, put a bow on it, connect the top with the bottom. That's what you call good commentary, and that's why I'm always honored to have Dr. Cornel West on this program Monday and Thursday, top of the second hour. Love you, Doc. I'll talk to you soon. Stay strong.
11: Well, happy birthday. Happy birthday. Happy birthday.
10: He is my friend. He is my friend. We'll go from Cornel West to Barbara Lee when we come forward on Tavis Smiley.
12: Who's sitting across from Tavis this week? Leaders. Legends. Game changers. The people shaping the country and the culture. They come to Tavis Smiley because this is where the real conversations happen. No spin, no fluff. Just straight talk and straight answers. Tavis Smiley. Because the Kingian question, where do we go from here, starts right here.
10: What's going on, Nasty Natty? This is Tavis Smiley, and thanks for showing love. 1230, The Buzz.
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13: The state of Ohio is announcing $14 million in grants to support the creation of workforce housing in 10 counties. The funding comes from the Residential Economic Development District Program and is meant to help cover the cost of expanding housing opportunities close to major economic development projects. Among the grants just announced is a $2 million grant for the city of Cincinnati. A Finneytown resident is dead after a weekend hit and run in North College Hill. 20-year-old pedestrian Randy Cordona was hit while crossing Noble Avenue early Saturday morning. Police say the driver failed to stop at the scene of the accident. Cincinnati police are investigating after a young rider was killed in a motorcycle crash on Sunday. The accident happened around 4 p.m. on Coleraine Avenue. Police say the 19-year-old rider veered off of the roadway and into a concrete retaining wall.

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6: You are indeed. It has been a while, but I am always thrilled to be in conversation with my friend, my sister Barbara Lee, former U.S. Congresswoman, now mayor of Oakland. Invited her on this program to talk about her being that lone voice in the wilderness 25 years ago when she opposed military action in response to 9/11. Take a listen.
7: I rise today really with a very heavy heart. One that is filled with sorrow for the families and the loved ones who were killed and injured this week. Only the most foolish and the most callous would not understand the grief that has really gripped our people and millions across the world. This unspeakable act on the United States has really forced me, however, to rely on my moral compass, my conscience, and my God for direction. September 11th changed the world. Our deepest fears now haunt us. Yet I am convinced that military action will not prevent further acts of international terrorism against the United States. This is a very complex and complicated matter. Now, this resolution will pass, although we all know that the president can wage a war even without it. However difficult this vote may be, some of us must urge the use of restraint. Our country is in a state of mourning. Some of us must say, let's step back for a moment. Let's just pause just for a minute and think through the implications of our actions today so that this does not spiral out of control. Now, I have agonized over this vote. But I came to grips with it today, and I came to grips with opposing this resolution during the very painful yet very beautiful memorial service

0: As a member of the clergy so eloquently said, as we act, let us not become the evil that we deplore. Thank you, and I yield the balance of my time.
1: Mayor Lee, first of all, let me just say it's an honor to have you back on this program. It's been a while. Number two, let me just say that I remember vividly watching you deliver that speech in the well of the house on the floor there. I remember it like it was yesterday, but radio is such an intimate medium. As you know, I've done radio and TV for 35 years of my career now, done both. But I love radio because it is such an intimate medium. It forces you to listen, not just to hear, right, but to listen. And when I actually had my team pull this audio and put my headphones on for radio to listen to it, I heard something that I didn't recall almost 25 years ago, and that is the emotion that is in your voice. Did you hear that?
0: I heard it. Thanks, Tavis. Nice being with you again. Yeah, you know, I was, of course, shaken like everyone else.
1: Yeah.
0: And I felt the sadness and the fear and the anger and the just worry about what comes next. And most importantly, all of the people who were killed. And actually, I knew one person. She was a flight attendant on Flight 93, Wanda Green. You know, that flight was coming into San Francisco, and there were many people from the East Bay on that flight. And Tavis, I was sitting in the Capitol that morning and had to evacuate. And I knew that, and I was remembered very clearly that those individuals on that plane took it down in Pennsylvania to keep it from coming in to kill us and to hit the Capitol.
1: Yeah.
0: And so, you know, that emotion is still with me because that plane would have devastated the Capitol. And, you know, I was sitting there, and who knows if I'd be here now.
1: Yeah.
0: So it was a terrible, terrible moment. And it's still, remembering that, is very traumatic, really.
1: Yeah. Dr. Cornel West was just on before you joined us. He was talking about you, not just talking about you, but giving us mad love and big props to you and to the late, great Ron Dellums. So many great heroes and sheroes out of the wonderful city of Oakland. And he raised those names and those voices. Raised those names and the voices that were raised, of course, during that time. In that clip, you talk about, very briefly, you talk about coming to the decision to give that particular speech and oppose this motion. Can you give me more backstory about how you came to that decision?
0: Mm-hmm. You know, I always remind people I'm not a pacifist, but I'm a peace activist, and I believe that we have to use every option before we, you know, the three legs of the national security stool is development, diplomacy, and defense.
1: Mm-hmm.
0: And you try each and every, you know, option first. That's the first thing. Secondly, I thought about this as a person of faith, but also as a person who understood the Constitution, and next as a psychiatric social worker.
1: Yeah.
0: Psychology 101, you do not make hard decisions when you're in mourning, when you're grieving, when you're angry. I mean, this was three days after these horrific attacks.
1: Yep.
0: So how in the world could anyone be rational at that point in the midst of this sorrow? And so I said, step back for a minute. Let's look at this and come up with an appropriate response. Because I knew if we made a wrong decision then, given that 60-word authorization, it would set the stage for forever wars. And that's how that term got coined. I said that to the press.
1: Yeah.
0: And I fast forward to today, President Obama has used that authorization. Every single president has used it. They've used it even for domestic surveillance and spying. And so the genie's out of the box now. And we've got to put it back in. So I've been trying to repeal that for years and years and years.
1: Yeah.
0: I was able to repeal the 2002. Right after I left Congress, a couple of members picked up my repeal, and we got that finally repealed, the Iraq authorization.
1: Mm-hmm.
0: So it was like, I was thinking, you know, and my dad was the first one who called me. He was a lieutenant colonel in the Army, mm-hmm. and he retired a lieutenant colonel. He was as patriotic as anyone, and he told me, he said, that was the right decision. Don't let anyone tell you it wasn't. Do not send our troops in harm's way 3 days after an attack, because you all don't know what you're doing, he said.
1: Yeah.
0: So You know, let me ask you.
1: I love that you shared that story about your father, your precious father. Let me ask you to juxtapose these two things. You have your father calling you saying, baby, you did the right thing. You made the right decision. So your father is applauding you. And I'm not saying this to cast aspersion on them. I'm just saying what the facts are. The other Democrats in the House did not stand with you that day when you cast that courageous vote. How did square those two things for me?
0: Well, yeah, they saw my face and my pondering that vote the day of the memorial, and they came up to me, and Elijah Cummings, our beloved late Elijah Cummings, he said, yeah, I know what you're thinking. And I was in the cloakroom and with him drinking a ginger ale, and I was not going to go to the memorial. Mm-hmm. It was a rainy day, and I wanted to stay there and think through how I was going to do this, what I was going to do, and how I was going to say it. But at the last minute, I ran down the steps. I said, no, Elijah, I'm going to the memorial. And I was probably the last person on the bus. Mm-hmm. And I remember during the memorial, and I met him much later, like 5 or 6 years ago, Bishop Nathan Baxter, who's a black bishop of the National Cathedral. In his eulogy, he said, as we act, let us not become the evil that we deplore. Mm-hmm. That's what he said. And at that moment, I wrote it on the program, and I've got to find that program. I wrote it down, and I was very settled with that because I knew that what I had to do, and it was going to be hard. But the Democrats, John Lewis was the first one who came up, and he said, Barbara, I wish I could have been with you. And 2 weeks later, he went to the press and said, I should have been with her. Mm. Most Democrats came up to me and said, we totally disagree with you. And they tried to get me to change my vote because they said, you're doing great work on poverty and on HIV and AIDS. You're not going to win the election. And furthermore, you're going to probably get hurt because there's a lot of anger out here. They weren't hostile to me.
1: Yeah.
0: It was just trying to get me to change my vote. And I said, no, out of friendship, really.
1: Yeah.
0: And even on the floor, Henry Hyde, who was a right-wing Republican, he was chair of the Foreign Affairs Committee, and Tom Lantos, who was pretty to the right of Democrats, both came up to me after I spoke, and they said, look, we know it's hard. We totally disagree with you, but we respect you, and we know that you're standing your ground, and we know you believe in what you said. Mm. So there wasn't much hostility, but, you know, it was kind of like, please, you know, don't do it.
1: No, two things, and we got a few more minutes for Barbara Lee when we come forward. Let me just tell you where I want to go when we come forward. First of all, she says you got to find that program. Yes, you do, Mayor. That program on which you scribbled those words is a piece of history. Your vote is a piece of history, but that program on which you scribbled those words, piece of history, this audience knows that I love collectibles. I'm a collector myself, and I love just hearing her even reference that program on which she scribbled those words that helped her decide to cast that courageous vote that is now etched in history. Here we are talking about it 25 years ago. Yeah, please have somebody go through your stuff and find that program, number one. When we come forward, she mentioned that her Democratic colleagues were not hostile towards her, but she received all kinds of death threats from a lot of other people, unknown. Cornel West, I mentioned earlier, was on this program. He mentioned it. He, at the time, was the chair of the Afro-American Studies Department at Princeton. They invited, Dr. West just told us 20 minutes ago, they invited Barbara Lee to speak at Princeton. She accepted the invitation, but he told me what they had to go through to get her there, to protect her, born of all the death threats she was facing at that time. He would never forget it. That was Dr. West just telling us that story. I want to ask Barbara Lee about that when we come forward here on Tavis Smiley.
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1: Tavis Smiley and Barbara Lee, who stood alone 25 years ago voting against military action after 9/11. She was then, of course, a member of Congress representing Oakland, and she is now the mayor of Oakland. I want to close in a moment asking her about how that's coming along. Before I do that, though, the question I posed moments ago, Dr. West was telling us a story in the first half hour inviting her to Princeton. She came. They were grateful for her arrival, but he told you the story of all they had to do to keep her on the down low, hidden until she came out to speak because of all the death threats she was facing in that moment. To the extent you feel comfortable, Mayor, tell me about those death threats back then.
0: Yeah, you know, they were horrible, really. And I had to have security travel with me wherever I couldn't leave for a while, actually.
1: Yeah.
0: But people were angry and called me a traitor. And that, of course, is radioactive.
1: Mm-hmm.
0: It triggered an opponent marching in the Veterans Day parade with Rudy Giuliano, carrying a sign saying Barbara Lee hates America, me smiling on that sign with the World Trade Towers burning in the background.
1: Mm.
0: That triggered a heck of a lot of hate. There was someone in prison who was about to get out. And this just, I don't know what's happening with him, but they put him, he had a map to my house and where I lived, and he was about to be released, and they, of course, recharged him.
1: Yeah.
0: Yeah, threatening, you know, and it was just constant.
1: Yeah.
0: It was constant. And Tavis, I have my archives, there's 60,000, if anyone wants to go to Mills College to read them, I donated them. Those 60,000 phone calls, and there were emails, there were letters to Mills, and journalists have gone in there and read this stuff. And I wanted people to be able to read that because what was clear to me was the right to dissent is central to our democracy, which I know, but most people don't believe that.
1: Yep.
0: So you know, and in that 60,000 though, you will see about 40% thanking me. Coretta Scott King, Bishop Tutu, people from all around the world. And I saw Coretta Scott King at the Black Caucus dinner, and she hugged me and she said, Martin would be proud. And that's what he would wanted you to do.
1: Yeah.
0: And so if you have time, come up here and read everyone some of this, because the hate, and there's still a lot of hate now, you know, with white supremacy, and I'm the lead plaintiff on a lawsuit. And so there's still a lot of stuff going on. But during that period, my son always tells a story about his street had to be blocked off when I went to visit him in Southern California. And it was horrible, but I had to, you know, stand my ground. I want to thank the Capitol Police and the people who helped me through that period because it was awful. But sometimes those moments come in one's life where you have to throw down and say, this is the right thing. I support,
1: That's right.
0: You know, our country, I'm patriotic as anybody else, but in a democracy, you have a right to dissent and a right to try to uphold the Constitution and your conscience.
1: Yeah. Let me close with two quick questions. Your staff is reminding me you got to run. I know you do. You got a full schedule in front of you, and I'm thankful for these 25 minutes. Let me ask you two quick questions, and I'll let you go. One, you sort of just answered this last part now. I am curious, though, as to how you situate that moment in your years of public service. How you situate that moment, number one, 25 years later. And number two, I just want to close by asking how things are going as mayor of Oakland.
0: Well, I situate my work in terms of making sure that young people, especially, and I spoke at a school last week, they weren't even born 25 years ago. This was a high school.
1: Mm-hmm.
0: And we have to protect the history of that moment because in honor, first of all, of the people who lost their lives and the first responders. And also lessons learned is the Constitution. You do not give over blank authority to any president to go to war forever. Mm. Congress has the responsibility to do that. And that's been lost in all of this.
1: That's right.
0: And that's why we're in the midst of Iran now. Trump, President Obama, all presidents have used that authorization to perpetuate war. And if you really believe in peace, the war does not get you to peace.
1: Mm.
0: Peace in home and peace throughout the world. And so that's what the lesson is that I try to tell the young people. And in this moment, you know, fight for peace at home, fight for peace abroad, uphold the Constitution and demand that the people's voice,
1: yes,
0: on issues of war and peace should be heard. And things in Oakland, hey, Tavis, Oakland is on the move. We're doing a lot, public safety, illegal dumping, trash is something else here,
1: yeah,
0: in Oakland and in,
1: yeah,
0: many cities, but also housing and homelessness, jobs, economic development, and government transparency and accountability. And so for those of you listening, I would love for you to visit Oakland. The culture here, Yolanda Adams was here yesterday at the Kaiser Center.
1: Mm-hmm.
0: She a wonderful concert. People are coming out. We still have the challenges that every community has,
1: yeah,
0: but our crime rates are going down, especially homicides, but not enough to where people feel safe. So we have to hit the pedal harder.
1: Yeah.
0: But we have a Department of Violence Prevention and Ceasefire, trusted messengers, young people who have been challenged with the criminal justice system and have been trained to be trusted messengers to stop crimes from happening. That's working. So a lot is working, but we're on the move and have a lot of more work to do. And I'm up for re-election November 3rd. Working on my campaign now and, you know, working on three jobs as usual.
1: Yeah, you always are. Yeah, I saw that New York Times story.
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1: What a show it's been already. We thank Robert Kuttner of the American Prospect for leading us off today in hour one. As usual, Dr. Cornel West kicks us off top of the second hour on Monday and Thursday. Dr. West is here top of the second hour. And just how delightful was it to hear Barbara Lee. What an amazing career she's had, a longtime congresswoman. Now mayor of Oakland running for re-election. I was just thinking about these sisters who've been running these major cities in California. London Breed, the immediate past mayor, former mayor in San Francisco. Karen Bass, of course, running for re-election here in L.A. Barbara Lee running for re-election as mayor in Oakland. So the sisters have been doing their thing here in California, running these major cities. Wish her all the best in her re-election effort there. And of course, Karen Bass, as I mentioned, running for re-election in a tight race here in L.A. So we shall see how this works out come November 3rd. But it's going to be an important election come the midterms, literally all across the country. And if you are listening in California, we invite you not just to vote, but to join us at our town hall. If you're listening in California, again, our town hall and ballot form called California Voices is Saturday, October the 3rd. So we invite you once again to mark your calendar. This is going to be history. We keep saying history in the making because this has not happened before. We got every major candidate essentially running for statewide office, plus the candidates for mayor in L.A., the candidates for sheriff in L.A. County, the candidates for city attorney. They're all coming. So since they're all going to be on this one stage on one day, the stage turns every 20 minutes, you ought to be here as well. So mark your calendar for Saturday, October the 3rd. The event is free, but you must register. 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It's California Voices. Once again, Saturday, October 3rd. Come be a part of history with us. This is brought to you by KBLA Talk 1580 and the Community Voter Education Project. More of Tavis Smiley when we come forward.
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5: A Finneytown resident is dead after a weekend hit and run in North College Hill. 20-year-old pedestrian Randy Cordona was hit while crossing Noble Avenue early Saturday morning. Police say the driver failed to stop at the scene of the accident. Cincinnati police are investigating after a young rider was killed in a motorcycle crash on Sunday. The accident happened around 4 p.m. on Colerain Avenue. Police say the 19-year-old rider veered off of the roadway and into a concrete retaining wall. The rider died at the scene. The state of Ohio is announcing $14 million in grants to support the creation of workforce housing in 10 counties. The funding comes from the Residential Economic Development District program and is meant to help cover the cost of expanding housing opportunities close to major economic development projects. Among the grants just announced is a $2 million grant for the city of Cincinnati. I'm Heather Pascoe on 1230 The Buzz.

0: I'm Tavis Smiley. Glad you're with us in this third and final hour of today's program. Been a pretty good show so far. And here we are again in the last hour today for a conversation with award-winning DEI educator and social media influencer George Lee Jr., a.k.a. The Conscious Lee, on black political independence, the state of diversity in law, the threat of AI, and maybe even more. We'll squeeze in a few things in this hour. I start with this. We talked about it a little bit in the first hour with Robert Kuttner. You saw the story over the weekend of these AI tech bros suggesting that we need to slow down things on the AI front because of the threat that it is presenting toward humanity. There are all kind of concerns about AI sentience, and I'm concerned about that as well. As I said earlier, that sentient issue is as real as rain for me on the one hand. On the other hand, the call of a handful of billionaire bros to slow things down now sounds a bit curious to me for a number of reasons that we may get into in this hour. But let me start by welcoming the Conscious Lee, George Lee Jr., to this program. George, how are you, sir? Good to have you on.
1: Doing good. Thank you for having me. Thank you for having me.
0: Yeah, it's my pleasure. My pleasure. So let me start with this story. This AI story has been everywhere. I mentioned in the last hour that you'd be on. We talk about this amongst other things. And I mentioned it last hour because there was breaking news last hour from Donald Trump, who went on the record and said, let me just tell you what he said exactly. He has rejected the calls of these billionaire bros to rein in AI. He has said that all you need to do to tame this rapidly developing artificial intelligence and all the issues that it's raising, all you need is a smart president. He literally said that all you need to rein in an out of control AI is a smart president. That's all you need. So
1: we're doomed.
0: Yeah, exactly. That's what I said. So we're doomed. So we're in trouble. That's exactly what I said. Let me just start. I got 2 minutes here now, and we come forward. I got the rest of the hour. But just in 2 minutes, just give me your read of this storyline to begin with. We'll unpack it when we come forward.
1: Yeah. Man, this storyline illustrates, if I'm being a little philosophical, like the techno-feudalist society we found ourselves in. When the billionaire oligarchs was able to cozy up to Donald Trump and be able to do a quick pro quo, I'll scratch your back, you scratch mine, this allowed for them to have unregulated potential to do whatever they want to do. We know that when Trump first got in office, he signed an executive order that said, even though I care so much about states' rights when it comes to taking women reproductive justice or doing things to black folks, we're going to make sure states cannot regulate AI. So for me, you know what I'm saying? Guilty consciences. And, you know, I think, you know, this gives billionaires and the tech bros the space to try to get some of their soul back. But I think we've already sacrificed clean water and clean air for, you know, the future for us to be able to get some 80s generated photos, for us to be able to get some poems, for us to be able to get a chat GPT redesign this living room. Like, we've already, you know, capitalism already made us prioritize convenience over humanity, and now is where we at. You feel me? The bros, the tech bros, and the oligarchs, they figuring out that this demise they're bringing us to, they're accelerating it. You know what I mean? Some scholars, you know, are very, very concerned with accelerations. And I think them tech bros doing that.
0: Yeah. I love how the Conscious Lee said that they are making an effort, an attempt to try to get some of their soul back, to get some of their soul back. And the minute he said that, my mind went to a dinner one night. I was just talking about Dr. West. Dr. West was here in L.A. Some years ago at my house, and we were sitting around just talking, and my phone rang. I picked it up, and it was Cat Williams. And Cat said, "What are you doing, man?" I said, "I'm just sitting here talking to Dr. West." He said, "Dr. West, at your house?" I said, "Yes." He said, "I'm coming over." So Cat literally pulled up 45 minutes later with an entourage of like 30 Negroes with him. And I saw him putting up. I said, "Oh Lord, I ain't got that much food in my house." So I ordered some food right away, and Cat and his whole crew, he was on tour at the time, so his whole crew came in my house, and we sat around and talked all night. And I'll never forget, Cat was just brilliant. He is brilliant. But on that particular night, he said something to me I'll never forget. He said, "Tavis, you don't get no rebate for selling your soul. There is no rebate for selling your soul." That's the brilliance of Cat Williams. Here comes George Lee now saying that they're trying to get some of their soul back. But Cat's right. Ain't no rebate for selling your soul. Just getting started in this third hour. 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
3: Freedom is an endless meeting, so let's get back to it with Tavis Smiley.
0: Tavis Smiley and the Conscious Lee, George Lee Jr. is our guest in this hour. Lots to talk about with him. Pleased to have him on the program. George, let me circle back to that AI conversation we were having a moment ago. Donald Trump has leaned in, as I said a little bit ago, saying that he is not interested in doing anything to regulate this industry on the issue of AI, even as many of the leaders in this industry are saying we need to slow things down. There are a couple questions here. One, let me just start by asking whether or not the president's right. Does AI not need to be regulated?
1: No, AI definitely needs to be regulated. All of our global peers are rolling out a whole bunch of different regulations, from how it gets to the classroom to how AI is able to impact, you know, healthcare and policing. Literally all the other countries that America tries to compete with, whether it's science diplomacy or whether it's exports, they have AI regulation.
0: Yeah. So the other issue, beyond whether or not the president is right, and George and I both agree that the president is wrong on this, AI absolutely needs to be regulated. The other question that I want to raise now, I discussed this a couple hours ago again in terms of my own thoughts. Tell me how you're reading this statement from these billionaires that this needs to be slowed down. I'm not buying it for a few reasons very quickly. In all of my years of being in the media, I've never heard anybody in Silicon Valley, anybody in the world of tech say we ought to slow down. So first of all, when you say slow down and then you self-impose a speed bump, I'm concerned about what the real rationale is, because ain't nobody in tech ever said we ought to slow down. It's faster, faster, faster, number one. So I'm not buying it because it's coming from them. Now, if I said slow down, if you said slow down, that's one thing. When they say slow down, I want to know what the backstory is, number one. Number two, As I said earlier, the sentience, you know, is an issue that, that does in fact, concern me, but they've known that all along anyway. So there's something about this that, you know, it's that Cedric the Entertainer joke about Luther Vandross back in the day, the late great Luther. He said the curl didn't ever really quite curl. That's an old Cedric joke. There's something about this that ain't quite working for me. How are you reading, the commentary from the guys who are behind AI that we ought to slow down AI?
1: OG, your spidey senses is tingling because you know when somebody playing in your face, mm-hmm. but you understand that it's not necessarily that they're wrong. They're not being genuine, and it's really just a ploy, like a PR stunt. You see what I'm saying? Mm-hmm. We know that a week ago, 2 weeks ago, Anthropic released some reports that said that their AI language models was hacking into the other language models and trying to streamline doing, you know, a task that they didn't want them to do, getting into other sandboxes and other, you know, other trainings of other AIs specifically. So that information was given to the public before they can get out and give us a narrative. Mm-hmm. I believe this is a knee-jerk reaction to them trying to make a PR stunt to ensure that we still view AI as this optimistic thing that can make our future better and ensuring humanity. And that's why I see it as. They're not giving no profits back. They're not really stopping, you know what I'm saying, any of these regulations. They're the one that lobbied for the president of the United States to make sure the federal government ensured there was no regulations. Mm-hmm. So for me, it's just, again, them trying to save face and them trying to, I feel like, negotiate, mitigate how much humanity they trying to save for themselves in the face of them saying, I don't care about humanity and making all of these, you know, making all these ploys. The last thing I say on this is this. Everybody listening right now, I challenge you to go to Google and type in billionaire bunkers. Billionaire bunkers. What you will see, I know it sounds like some sci-fi Netflix conspiracy theory, but you'll see these tech bros been knowing about the untimely demise or the Armageddon they're going to put us in. They've been knowing that, you know, AI would start to believe in a sentient manner that maybe humanity is not worth saving as much. Y'all want to know what the reports have said? They said that AI was literally trying to get a government contract to do nuclear weapons. AI, upon itself, chose to apply to government contracts. You see what I'm saying? Mm-hmm. So this is showing, like, hey, these folks been knowing that there will be a time that AI grabs a life of its own and feel like its intelligence has superseded human capacity. And now it feels like it can make the best decisions because humans cannot make them. Mm-hmm. The billionaires know that. And now we know that. But here, like, I'm in social media. You in social media. You know when somebody trying to come after a story and do some retelling.
0: Mm-hmm.
1: You know it. That's what they doing. You yeah. feel me? It already came out. We yeah. already came out. They trying to, humanity might end by 2030. They all these whistleblowers coming out. Mm-hmm. I think that anybody watching this, anybody listening to this that feel they spidey senses tingling, my motto is research over me search. I really encourage you to go figure out what's going on. Cause Tavis ain't crazy and you ain't crazy either.
0: Research over me search. I love it. We had one guest on earlier today who suggested, these billionaire bros have overinvested in AI, and he sees this as a slowdown. They've overinvested, and that's what the slowdown is about. You buy that argument?
1: Not only do I buy that argument, I think they've already now I want to add a layer on to their souls. Now it's like you're trying to create a public message mm-hmm. to get the public to already buy into when the government gonna bail you out. But government gonna bail us out. You see what I'm saying? Mm-hmm. They've steamrolled billions of dollars into giving tax cuts and subsidies to all these companies. Now they steamrolling. They already trying to coerce consent out of us to be feeling sorry for them. Oh, I'm so sorry to billionaires. We should bail them out. Even though I can't afford gas or how to feed myself, I should feel sorry for them. That's how I see it. So mm-hmm. Buddy said that. Yeah, that's what it is. It's a multi-layered statement that has to be unpackaged. Cause it's multifaceted. You feel me?
0: Yeah. No, I feel you. We're on the same page here. Again, I repeat, whenever anybody, in Silicon Valley or the world of tech says we ought to slow down, you got my spideys, to quote George, you got my spidey senses tingling. Cause that ain't how they talk to begin with. It's always faster, faster, faster, not slower, slower, slower. So yeah, I'm looking with one eye lifted up. The minute I hear somebody say something like that. So Miles Lowe, my board op, when he's not Board Opping, is an AI guy himself. He actually teaches a class on AI when he's not here at my show doing what he does. And Miles, we were talking about this during the break a while ago. What were you saying to me? What's your readers? What were you saying to me?
5: I see it as a real threat, but I do see the fearmonger side of it as well. I see a group of people who are too invested into something to watch it fail. I see a $3.5 trillion IPO is going to be coming soon from Anthropic when they do launch that, the same way OpenAI just hit. And I also see these bans. I see how, you know, we had the school ban that happened in the LAUSD as well as New York at the exact same time as we had this. And we had Bernie Sanders speaking up as well to try and stop the AI data center building and slow down the AI thing as well. But what I see is I don't see these big models that they have built being constricted. I see that being something they put behind a very high price tier, and they allow us, the normal people, to use these low tier versions of it. And when we look up in a couple years, the ideas that have been programmed through this AI, wealth isn't even going to be able to be prompted in our idea lexicon because we're going to have these lower tier models that the top tiers are still going to have access to. So I think they're going to put a leash on it. They're going to get us panicky and get us away from it, because if you look at how, last point I'll make, look at that Time magazine cover from last year when they made AI the person of the year. Mm-hmm. And look at the people who are on the cover of it and see none of them look like us. Mm-hmm. So I think that the real ploy is you don't want to let us get that type of technology in our hands, because it's going to be a whole different viewpoint of it than it will be this Terminator, Mad Max, Matrix type of situation that we keep seeing loop for us. That's not how it looks across the world when people of our ethnic group get to be enrolled in a controlled AI. Yeah.
0: Conscious leaders, anything Miles have said resonate with you?
1: Yeah, I would respectfully push back a little bit, though. I think that when we step back and we view what the global community is doing with AI, we understand that what America is doing is not happening in a vacuum. Mm-hmm. And we also understand when it comes to curating policy that takes care of constituents, we usually have some type of way to evaluate that. So we see that China or Australia or the EU is saying that we don't know enough about AI to streamline it into healthcare or to streamline it into the classroom. Usually we look at that. We know that if Russia is going to beat us to the moon, we're going to look at the technology there using to figure out how to compete with them. So we see the other nation states is literally trying to mitigate the harms of AI. We kind of get into it. The second thing I would say is the definition of fear mongering uses two terms, two words that's very intentional and very, very, very important. Fear mongering defined by exaggeration and false rumors. Fear mongering defined by exaggeration and false rumors. We understand when it comes to clean water, what the data centers is using, we don't have to exaggerate or create a false rumor behind what type of threats that AI perceive with just water. Then we go to the clean air. And think about it like this. We've heard every politician talk about saving jobs and saving children. As a matter of fact, the Republicans tell us that we should care about the drag queens and the trans people and the immigrants taking our jobs. AI taking jobs. Mm-hmm. That is a fact. You see what I'm saying? That's not exaggerated. That's not a false rumor. You see what I'm saying? Mm-hmm. We go right here. Hey, if we don't know enough about AI, why should we think it should take a teacher's job away and teach your kid how to read? So in America, we have a fourth grade reading level and the federal government is trying to streamline AI. Nah, right now, based in data, not speculation, not feelings, the data is on the side to say that any harm that we talk about in terms of AI, it's not based in spreading rumors or exaggeration or false rumors at all. You see what I'm saying? It's based in empirics. So when we see the ultra, mainstream colored Americans talking about Houghton, they're thinking about what that means to their bottom line. They don't care about humanity. They understand that if everybody's dead and gone, this impacts their bottom line. So it's not like a ploy to make it work. We're going to discourage the colors from doing this. No, this is really the entire world is thinking about, hey, we are now losing fresh water as a globe. Because the tech billionaires are so cheap, they don't want to create new technology to cool the data systems. They want to use fresh water. That is a impending threat to humanity. If we don't have no water, it don't matter if you want to do, like single line things. You see what I'm saying? Yeah. So in terms of just data, I get what you're saying. It makes sense. Like they trying to discourage us because they can do it. Like, nah, they don't even do that. They already own the language model. They already own data set. They already own Anthropic. They already figured out a way to commodify Black culture. They've already figured out a way to, see what I'm saying? That's not unique. That's already happening in status quo. Nope. What's happening right now is literally creating a threat to humanity. Mm-hmm. Last thing I'll say, you had two different tech people quit their job and come out to the public and say, hey, the tech oligarchs know it. The people know it. Tech right now is looking to threaten the inhumanity by 2030. We in 2026. Mm. Sentient beings? Mm. Come on, man. We gotta really dig in terms of data and not necessarily in terms of speculation.
0: Hey, I got 2 minutes left. I want to push beyond AI when we come forward. Miles, you want to say something else right quick?
5: I just want to say that, you know, we're watching the machine be built from the mind of people who aren't necessarily aligned with the Earth. So, of course, there will be... you know, in frantic mode, once the aggregation of what they're trying to curate comes into play. And I think I'm not pushing back on Brother Lee, but I do think that once we get a little bit more in control of our own sovereignty with the AI and start thinking for ourselves and start using it to benefit us, same way some way people like in Ethiopia are doing. You know what I mean? They're coming up with real world solutions. They're actually having ID and banking for their unhoused. You know what I'm saying? People are finding complete dossiers on themselves and their children and being able to put their own classwork and framework together based off of your own specific learning type as opposed to trying to get back into the system that's already collapsing and breaking around you. So I'm not saying that it is a savior at all. I'm not saying we're the targets here. I'm saying everybody's going to be affected. But I'm not a Houston, we have problems. I'm Houston, we have solutions type of guy. And I feel like this is a great way to find out what solution we can make for ourselves. For
0: sure. That's my board op, Miles Lowe. 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
5: 7 o'clock.
0: There you go. 12. At least you know when his show is at 12 and 7. The Do Better Show, hosted by Miles Lowe. That's Miles, and he and I were talking about this before George came on, so I wanted to get his POV out there. But this is George's conversation, and I'm honored to have on the two-time NAACP Image Award nominee, DEI educator, social media political influencer with like a million-plus followers. George Lee Jr. is a bad boy. They call him the Conscious Lee. More with him when we come forward, including a story. I'll tell you about this right quick. The American Bar Association has ended DEI standards under pressure from Donald Trump. This is the lawyers group that set standards for the legal profession. They have now done away with all requirements for diversity at law schools. So DEI, once again, under attack, and people are bending the knee once again. We'll let George jump into that when we come forward here on Tap to Smile.
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3: 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Continues when we come forward.
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12: The state of Ohio is announcing $14 million in grants to support the creation of workforce housing in 10 counties. The funding comes from the Residential Economic Development District Program and is meant to help cover the cost of expanding housing opportunities close to major economic development projects. Among the grants just announced is a $2 million grant for the city of Cincinnati. A Finneytown resident is dead after a weekend hit and run in North College Hill. 20-year-old pedestrian Randy Cordona was hit while crossing Noble Avenue early Saturday morning. Police say the driver failed to stop at the scene of the accident. Cincinnati police are investigating after a young rider was killed in a motorcycle crash on Sunday. The accident happened around 4 p.m. on Colerain Avenue. Police say the 19-year-old rider veered off of the roadway and into a concrete retaining wall. The rider died at the scene. I'm Heather Pascoe on 1230.
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4: You are indeed with George Lee, better known as the Conscious Lee. I was just looking at his numbers. Let me just do this real quick. I'm going to brag about him for a second so he ain't got to do it. So he has an estimated total of 3.7 to 4 million followers across his major social media platforms. He has 2.8 million followers on his primary account, The Conscious Lee. That's TikTok. 2.8 million just on TikTok. Instagram, like a million. As I mentioned, about almost 4 million people, about 4 million followers across all his major social media platforms. One of the many reasons we wanted to have him on, not just because of his followers, but because of his deep insights. We were talking here a moment ago, George, about these hacks. And we were making the point that in the age of AI, if I hack you, if Tavis hacks your business, I go to jail for that. If AI hacks you, don't nothing happen, George. What happens then?
5: What happens is what?
4: If AI hacks you, you get hacked by AI. If I hack you, I'm going to prison. I'm going to jail. AI starts hacking people, nothing happens to the persons who are behind that. Yes, no?
5: Yeah, nothing happens to it. I think this illustrates another one of those inherent harms and those inherent concerns that we have with AI. We know black people are disproportionately racially profiled, especially when it comes to surveillance.
4: Right.
5: I seen this story out in Mississippi a few days ago about how the flock cameras are being used to police and being used to watch people in a, you know what I'm saying, they license plates, and they're having literal, like, misidentifications of people, having it where this person paid their thing and they didn't do it. Mm. To answer your question straight up, it's like there is no protocol. There is no responsibility or accountability on corporations at all. Because, you know, our government says corporations are people and money is speech. Yep. And when they do something bad, they get to pay a fine and that's it. But in this instance, because we're able to characterize AI as being a sentient being, able to characterize AI as being this subjective, neutral thing, the individuals that inherently profit from AI will always have their money tied to profit from it, but they'll never be held accountable. You feel me? Sam Altman at OpenAI, he gonna always make sure if anybody benefits from what OpenAI does, he gonna benefit from it. But when OpenAI is causing harm or violence or bloodshed or misinformation, nobody does that. Hey, me and you, Tavis, we got family members. We got homeboys, homegirls, family members that's locked up for being accessories to crime. Uh-huh. The judge said, hey, man, you were in proximity when the crime was being committed. You knew the crime was being committed and you didn't stop it. Therefore, you're an accessory. We don't treat tech bros like that.
4: Yep.
5: Tech bros have the inherent, you know, idea or the inherent transcendence of like, hey, we always going to assume, I mean, the most positive theme. And if there's any malpractice, we should put it in the vacuum. It's not their fault.
4: Yeah. I want to pivot to DEI. This story was disturbing for a lot of reasons. This is the American Bar Association, the ABA. This is the group that accredits law schools, but they voted recently to eliminate a requirement that schools show a commitment to diversity and inclusion. They did so under pressure from the Trump administration. Here again, yet another example of law schools and colleges and universities and law firms and

0: media companies. If I had time, I could run a much longer list of all these entities, organizations that we see bending the knee, bowing down, bowing down to the Trump administration. But this is troubling. This is deeply troubling when law schools now no longer have to show any kind of commitment to diversity and inclusion. Your read of this story, George Lee, is what?
1: Conservative contradictions. The party that says that you should elect them to uphold legal order. You know what I'm saying? Racial order. You know, well, social order. Social order meaning that we are the party of law and order. If we have entities that's supposed to teach students how to understand the law, how to, you know, be able to hold people accountable to the law, when they lose the ability to be able to act like an autonomous institute, what does that mean for the law? The same law that they'll justify, hey, that black person would be alive, they would have complied, is now the same law that if it doesn't fit the, you know, agenda of this current administration, this current regime, they ain't gotta do nothing with it. So for me, it really brings a lot of pessimism, you know, and it really brings a lot of things that we should be questioning, especially when it comes to how us as everyday citizens, especially everyday black folks, how we are held to come when it comes to performing under the law. If we do not, you know, conform to the law, we're going to be prosecuted to the highest extent. So for me, it's just really thinking about the equal protection under law. And thinking about how we're going to call conservative contradictions. How you say you for the law, but you're not really for the law. We have a bunch of our immigrant brothers, sisters, you know, non-conforming people. They being obliterated because they're illegal. They didn't do it the right way. But now you able to do this? Come on, man. This ain't right.
0: Yeah. I mentioned a moment ago, I'm going to circle back to this right quick here. I said I was bragging on him about his followers. When you build that kind of following, what do you do with that kind of influence? What do you do with that kind of attention? And I raise that not to gas you up, but I raise that because, we see so many people, in this space who have millions and millions of followers. And oftentimes, we see people like Donald Trump who use that sort of influence, use that attention irresponsibly. What is the responsibility of one like the Conscious League when you have that many people tapped into you on a regular basis?
1: Yeah, I've been honored to get almost 5 million people across different platforms to tap in with me and listen to what I'm talking about. You know, get in with these lessons. I try to guide my content by morals and ethics, and I think that if all content creators, all influencers, all people that have influence of anything, you know, do it in a way where they fold it into, is it ethical? Is it moral? I think that would make the world a better place. Even if we can acknowledge that everybody has different ways they conclude with their morals in their ethics, I think that it's a different framework if you're forcing somebody to justify something in the name of ethics and morals. And then for me, something I've learned from, I started really taking off in 2019. Mm-hmm. I got 2.6 million followers, a little over 2 million followers on TikTok and almost a million on Instagram. And what I figured out now is that I have to always make the distinction between what's important to talk about and what is necessary to talk about. Mm-hmm. And understand that those two is two different things. It's because something is important to talk about, it don't mean it's necessary to speak on it. You know what I mean? Mm-hmm. And I think that because I acknowledge how I'm positioned within black culture, within the online community anyway, I know there are certain things that I find important, but I know it coming from me saying those things is going to come off a particular way because it's me. So I think that it's not necessary for me to speak on. And I think that me just understanding what's important between what's necessary and doing it with ethics and morals, I think that it's a framework that I would argue everybody should take on. I used to be a DEI teacher at the University of Oklahoma. At the same time, I was the director of the policy debate team. And what I understood with marrying my argumentation skills and understanding DEI policy and DEI, you know, goals was always what it means to challenge things and what it means for us to negotiate who is impacted, why they impacted by it, who got the power to do it. And I think, you know, that's how I would answer this.
0: Mm-hmm. What do you know about who your audience is?
1: Man, I know the age demographic of my audience is primarily in between like 25 and 38. Mm. You know, I know that depending on what platform we're talking about, that it's majority men or it's majority women. And then I know the specifically what platforms I'm tapped into, what cities. I know that Los Angeles and New York City are two cities that usually show up on my top five dashboard on all my platforms. But depending on different platforms, maybe it's Chicago, maybe it's Tampa Bay, maybe it's Birmingham, maybe it's. So I'm able to tell a lot from my dashboard on who's following me. And then I think when it comes to like the ideologies, people that want to learn. I consider myself a lot more like a lot further left leaning, but because I come from an educational background, I'm a proud, born and raised Bryan, Texas Southerner. I think that my message and the way I speak resonates with a lot of different people. So, you know, if you care about making the world a better place with ethics and morals, or you want to learn more about the world, those are usually people that follow me, the teachers, the professors, the administrators, but also the everyday people that's just driving to work. They want to pop in and listen to what I'm talking about in terms of race, class, gender, ability, or sexuality. I have a master's degree in adult and higher education. I have a master's degree in human relations, and I like using my portable skills from being a debater, a Hall of Fame debater, I might add, and, you know, talking to the people.
0: Yeah.
1: You feel me? So when you see me come down the timeline, you hear this voice, just know I'm trying to give you some upper division type substance without you having to do the admissions process. No ACT. Yeah. No SAT. None of that. Just tap in with me. I'm going to give
0: you. No, I hear that distinction you made a moment ago between the platform and maybe even the issues as it relates to men and women. When we come forward, I am curious as to what you have learned, what you are learning on a regular basis about the issues right now that are attractive, that are of interest to men, black men in particular, and issues that women are interested in. I heard that distinction that you made. I'm curious to know more about that. Demarcation, that line, if you will. Well, we'll get to that when we come forward here on Tavis Smile.
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2: 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The conversation continues when we come forward.
0: Forward. This is Tavis Smiley. 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
0: Tavis Smiley and George Lee Jr., a.k.a. The Conscious Lee. We've been talking about a little bit of everything in this hour, as I promised you we would. We just let it do what it do. I never know where the conversation is going to go. I'm just following along. But George made a point a moment ago, made a distinction, as it were, about certain subjects, certain topics that men find of interest, that women, other topics that women find of interest. And with 5 million followers, he ought to know. Tell me more about that demarcation, George.
1: Man, I'll say I'll make it more ideological analysis that obviously has where more men resonate with these messages and more women resonate with these messages. Uh-huh. But I'll say when it comes to the livelihood of reproduction, everything about reproduction, what I find is that those type of topics only resonate with women typically, and the men that it resonate with, they're usually not supported by other men, or they seen as a pimp, I mean, a simp, or a square, or a lane, you see what I'm saying, for people that's, you know, that resonate with thinking about how black women more likely to have thyroids, or how black women are dying at alarming rates when giving birth, you see what I'm saying? So mm-hmm. those type of political conversations definitely resonate more with women. I think, you know, when it comes to conversations about money, conversations about, you know, maybe the military, you know what I'm saying, in terms of what they're doing, maybe sometimes that resonates more with, you know what I mean, my male audience. But what I know when it comes to being real, anything about sexuality and gender, my male audience typically not trying to hear that. And my, you know what I'm saying, my women audience, my female audience is definitely more resonates with. So talking about sexism, misogyny, patriarchy, heteronormativity, homophobia, transphobia, usually, you know, it's a very gendered way of how that, you know what I'm saying, impacts my audience. But I think that has to do with like power and privilege and, you know, what some people have the privilege of being ignorant about and what other people don't have the privilege of being ignorant about. And what I know about patriarchy and masculinity is that usually power don't want to hear about itself. So if I'm critiquing how, you know, maleness or individualistic male masculinity or institutional masculinity operates, and some men believe that it's cool what they want, of course, I'm not as cool with them, they ain't as cool with me, or you know what I mean? I feel like there's many of gender topics that you can use your imagination with to understand, you know, when it comes to Meg Thee Stallion or Chris Brown or, you know, P. Diddy or R. Kelly or, you know.
0: I'm thinking out loud, and I tell you what I'm thinking when we come forward.
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2: 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Forward, forward.
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0: Tavis Smiley, George Lee Jr., a.k.a. The Conscious Lee. You got 3 minutes left in this conversation. I've been pleased to have had him on this program. So I was saying a moment ago, George, I was thinking out loud and I would tell the audience what I was thinking when we came forward. So here we are now. I've been at this a lot longer than you have been at it. I'm older than you. And over the course of my career, I've heard both of the following. When it comes to issues of gender, issues that matter significantly to women, I've been told, you ought to shut up. You a man and you should not be talking about these issues. We're tired of men legislating, number one, on these issues, and two, opining on these issues. You're doing too much legislating, too much opining. You a man, you ought to shut up. I've also heard the other side, George. Because you are a man, you ought to speak up. Because that's the only way to sensitize other men to issues that are important to women. I've been told to shut up. I've been told to speak up. That's what I was noodling when you were talking earlier about the difference between the issues that you discussed on your various platforms and how men resonate and how women resonate. Does that make sense?
1: Yes. Yeah, it definitely makes sense, man. I definitely could resonate with that. Like the old folks always told us, it ain't what you do, but how you do it. Mm-hmm. I think there's ways for us to be ethical and talk about violence towards women and gender violence without centering ourselves as men or without speaking over women mm-hmm. or without taking up too much space. And I think that's usually the critique or criticism when it comes to women saying, hey, man, shut up. Are you doing too much? You're saying too much. You trying to dictate the conversation. You trying to control the conversation. I think that if you have a savvy understanding of patriarchy and understand that male domination is a part of the critique and criticism, you try not to replicate that when you feel me, trying to alleviate the world or trying to talk towards, you know what I'm saying, against sexism. But I consider myself to be an anti-sexist, though. You know what I'm saying? I'm always against sexism. I think that, you know, I can tell you about the first wave feminism, second wave feminism, third wave feminism. That don't mean I can't be sexist. Yeah. That doesn't mean that I'm not implicated within patriarchy. It does not mean I'm not implicated within male domination. I can't say, shut up, woman. I read bell hooks. Mm-hmm. It doesn't work that way. I think that in order for me to be a real advocate towards women's progression, I have to always be able to stay implicated in my maleness or masculinity. So if a woman tells me I'm doing too much, I'm going to sit there and think about it and talk about it. But specifically, though, I'm usually making my content to men. You feel me? Yep. I'm telling, hey, bro, you don't, hey, if you only respect a woman because you were a tech tool, you don't respect women. You're just trying to get something from her. You feel me? That's a message towards men. Yeah. And I think that my role to men is to talk about what I tell white folks. That role is to white people. I used to be a DEI professional. You feel me? DEI advocate. What I told my white counterparts, my white, you know what I'm saying, participants, is that in order for you to do what you're supposed to be doing, be an anti-racist racist. I know you got black friends. Maybe you read some France Fanon. Maybe you read some Malcolm X. That's fine. That's cool. But pop that with the white folks. Yeah. The white people that won't listen to me, they'll listen to you. Yep. So you go tell that to them. So I think white women tell me the same thing. Like, hey, go tell it to them. So that's kind of how I see it.
0: I love how you see it. His name is George Lee Jr., better known as the Conscious Lee. Honored to have had him on the program today in this final hour. George, thanks for your insights, man. Enjoy the rest of your day, sir.
1: Hey, I appreciate you having me on, man. You know, I was trying to refrain from saying it, but I got to tell you, man, I grew up listening to you. This is an honor. Appreciate it.
0: You were kind. Kind of say that, and I'm honored to have had you on this program. Thank you. I enjoyed listening to you just as much. And just like that, 3 hours are gone. Back here tomorrow, Lord willing, to do it all over again. Until tomorrow, thanks for listening to Tavis Smiley. And as always, keep the faith.

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1: Many times in life, we focus on all that we don't have, and it makes us worry. But today, I want to remind you,

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1: Able.
0: He hasn't changed.
1: He's still able. Able.
0: Seems like problems are waiting in line just for you.
1: God is able.
0: He's able.
1: Able.
0: You say I've never faced anything like this before.
1: He

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2: Ladies and gentlemen.
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2: Get you a J.
3: Oh, God. 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
3: 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Where's my Polynesian salsa?
2: Come on. 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
3: 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My child is an angel. Yeah.
1: Get up. And don't miss a minute of Get Up Mornings with Erica Campbell. 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
2: I'm Hamilton County Commissioner Alicia Reese. Every week, I talk to folks throughout this county who wonder how they're going to afford to make it, how they're going to afford rising costs, food, gas, and health care. 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We need a fighter we can count on. That's why I'm voting for Congressman Landsman, because he understands how to get things done. This year, his bipartisan bill to lower prescription drug costs for seniors became law, and he got the money to replace 10,000 lines of lead pipes to protect our kids' future.
3: And I'm not done. 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
2: He shows up, he listens, he brings back funding to Southwest Ohio, and he gets things done. 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
3: I'm Greg Landsman, candidate for Congress, and I approve this message. 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
2: I'm Hamilton County Commissioner Alicia Reese. Every week, I talk to folks throughout this county who wonder how they're going to afford to make it, how they're going to afford rising costs, food, gas, and health care. Congressman Greg Landsman stood with me in fighting against higher utility costs. We need a fighter we can count on. That's why I'm voting for Congressman Landsman, because he understands how to get things done. This year, his bipartisan bill to lower prescription drug costs for seniors became law, and he got the money to replace 10,000 lines of lead pipes to protect our kids' future.
3: And I'm not done. 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
2: He shows up, he listens, he brings back funding to Southwest Ohio, and he gets things done. I'm asking you to join with me and get out and vote to reelect Congressman Greg Landsman.
3: I'm Greg Landsman, candidate for Congress, and I approve this message. 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
2: I'm Hamilton County Commissioner Alicia Reese. Every week, I talk to folks throughout this county who wonder how they're going to afford to make it, how they're going to afford rising costs, food, gas, and health care. 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That's why I'm voting for Congressman Landsman, because he understands how to get things done. This year, his bipartisan bill to lower prescription drug costs for seniors became law, and he got the money to replace 10,000 lines of lead pipes to protect our kids' future.
3: And I'm not done. 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
2: 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I'm asking you to join with me and get out and vote to reelect Congressman Greg Landsman.
3: I'm Greg Landsman, candidate for Congress, and I approve this message. 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
10: Hallelujah. Hallelujah. Let's just take it back a little bit. One, two, three, say. You might as well go ahead and get your dance on.

0: I'm Hamilton County Commissioner Alicia Reese. Every week, I talk to folks throughout this county who wonder how they're going to afford to make it, how they're going to afford rising costs, food, gas, and health care. Congressman Greg Landsman stood with me in fighting against higher utility costs. We need a fighter we can count on. That's why I'm voting for Congressman Landsman, because he understands how to get things done. This year, his bipartisan bill to lower prescription drug costs for seniors became law, and he got the money to replace 10,000 lines of lead pipes to protect our kids' future.
1: And I'm not done. I'm Greg Landsman, and I'm going to keep fighting to lower healthcare costs, make life more affordable, and deliver for families right here at home.
0: He shows up, he listens, he brings back funding to Southwest Ohio, and he gets things done. I'm asking you to join with me and get out and vote to reelect Congressman Greg Landsman.
1: I'm Greg Landsman, candidate for Congress, and I approve this message. Paid for by Landsman for Congress.

0: 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You're listening to the best in inspiration. Let this one get all up in your spirit.
1: What God promised me, it is for me. Come on, somebody, touch your neighbor and say, what God has for me, it is for me. The devil can't have what God has for me. Hallelujah.

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1: I'm Hamilton County Commissioner Alicia Reese. Every week, I talk to folks throughout this county who wonder how they're going to afford to make it. How they're going to afford rising costs, food, gas, and health care. Congressman Greg Landsman stood with me in fighting against higher utility costs. We need a fighter we can count on. That's why I'm voting for Congressman Landsman, because he understands how to get things done. This year, his bipartisan bill to lower prescription drug costs for seniors became law, and he got the money to replace 10,000 lines of lead pipes to protect our kids' future.
2: And I'm not done. I'm Greg Landsman, and I'm going to keep fighting to lower healthcare costs, make life more affordable, and deliver for families right here at home.
1: He shows up, he listens, he brings back funding to Southwest Ohio, and he gets things done. I'm asking you to join with me and get out and vote to reelect Congressman Greg Landsman.
2: I'm Greg Landsman, candidate for Congress, and I approve this message. Paid for by Landsman for Congress.
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1: I'm Hamilton County Commissioner Alicia Reese. Every week, I talk to folks throughout this county who wonder how they're going to afford to make it. How they're going to afford rising costs, food, gas, and health care. Congressman Greg Landsman stood with me in fighting against higher utility costs. We need a fighter we can count on. That's why I'm voting for Congressman Landsman, because he understands how to get things done. This year, his bipartisan bill to lower prescription drug costs for seniors became law, and he got the money to replace 10,000 lines of lead pipes to protect our kids' future.
2: And I'm not done. I'm Greg Landsman, and I'm going to keep fighting to lower healthcare costs, make life more affordable, and deliver for families right here at home.
1: He shows up, he listens, he brings back funding to Southwest Ohio, and he gets things done. I'm asking you to join with me and get out and vote to reelect Congressman Greg Landsman.
2: I'm Greg Landsman, candidate for Congress, and I approve this message. 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
1: I'm Hamilton County Commissioner Alicia Reese. Every week, I talk to folks throughout this county who wonder how they're going to afford to make it. How they're going to afford rising costs, food, gas, and health care. Congressman Greg Landsman stood with me in fighting against higher utility costs. We need a fighter we can count on. That's why I'm voting for Congressman Landsman, because he understands how to get things done. This year, his bipartisan bill to lower prescription drug costs for seniors became law, and he got the money to replace 10,000 lines of lead pipes to protect our kids' future.
2: And I'm not done. I'm Greg Landsman, and I'm going to keep fighting to lower healthcare costs, make life more affordable, and deliver for families right here at home.
1: He shows up, he listens, he brings back funding to Southwest Ohio, and he gets things done. I'm asking you to join with me and get out and vote to reelect Congressman Greg Landsman.
2: I'm Greg Landsman, candidate for Congress, and I approve this message. 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
1: I'm Hamilton County Commissioner Alicia Reese. Every week, I talk to folks throughout this county who wonder how they're going to afford to make it, how they're going to afford rising costs, food, gas, and health care. Congressman Greg Landsman stood with me in fighting against higher utility costs. We need a fighter we can count on. That's why I'm voting for Congressman Landsman, because he understands how to get things done. This year, his bipartisan bill to lower prescription drug costs for seniors became law. 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
2: And I'm not done. 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
0: It's Praise on the Buzz.

0: I'm Hamilton County Commissioner Alicia Reese. Every week, I talk to folks throughout this county who wonder how they're going to afford to make it, how they're going to afford rising costs, food, gas, and health care. Congressman Greg Landsman stood with me in fighting against higher utility costs. We need a fighter we can count on. That's why I'm voting for Congressman Landsman, because he understands how to get things done. This year, his bipartisan bill to lower prescription drug costs for seniors became law, and he got the money to replace 10,000 lines of lead pipes to protect our kids' future.
1: And I'm not done. I'm Greg Landsman, and I'm going to keep fighting to lower healthcare costs, make life more affordable, and deliver for families right here at home.
0: He shows up, he listens, he brings back funding to Southwest Ohio, and he gets things done. I'm asking you to join with me and get out and vote to reelect Congressman Greg Landsman.
1: I'm Greg Landsman, candidate for Congress, and I approve this message. Paid for by Landsman for Congress.

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1: Then sings my soul.

0: I'm Hamilton County Commissioner Alicia Reese. Every week, I talk to folks throughout this county who wonder how they're going to afford to make it, how they're going to afford rising costs, food, gas, and health care. Congressman Greg Landsman stood with me in fighting against higher utility costs. We need a fighter we can count on. That's why I'm voting for Congressman Landsman, because he understands how to get things done. This year, his bipartisan bill to lower prescription drug costs for seniors became law, and he got the money to replace 10,000 lines of lead pipes to protect our kids' future.
1: And I'm not done. I'm Greg Landsman, and I'm going to keep fighting to lower healthcare costs, make life more affordable, and deliver for families right here at home.
0: He shows up, he listens, he brings back funding to Southwest Ohio, and he gets things done. I'm asking you to join with me and get out and vote to reelect Congressman Greg Landsman.
1: I'm Greg Landsman, candidate for Congress, and I approve this message. 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
0: I'm Hamilton County Commissioner Alicia Reese. Every week, I talk to folks throughout this county who wonder how they're going to afford to make it, how they're going to afford rising costs, food, gas, and health care. Congressman Greg Landsman stood with me in fighting against higher utility costs. We need a fighter we can count on. That's why I'm voting for Congressman Landsman, because he understands how to get things done. This year, his bipartisan bill to lower prescription drug costs for seniors became law, and he got the money to replace 10,000 lines of lead pipes to protect our kids' future.
1: And I'm not done. I'm Greg Landsman, and I'm going to keep fighting to lower healthcare costs, make life more affordable, and deliver for families right here at home.
0: He shows up, he listens, he brings back funding to Southwest Ohio, and he gets things done. I'm asking you to join with me and get out and vote to reelect Congressman Greg Landsman.
1: I'm Greg Landsman, candidate for Congress, and I approve this message. Paid for by Landsman for Congress.
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0: I'm Hamilton County Commissioner Alicia Reese. Every week, I talk to folks throughout this county who wonder how they're going to afford to make it, how they're going to afford rising costs, food, gas, and health care. Congressman Greg Landsman stood with me in fighting against higher utility costs. We need a fighter we can count on. That's why I'm voting for Congressman Landsman, because he understands how to get things done. This year, his bipartisan bill to lower prescription drug costs for seniors became law, and he got the money to replace 10,000 lines of lead pipes to protect our kids' future.
1: And I'm not done. I'm Greg Landsman, and I'm going to keep fighting to lower healthcare costs, make life more affordable, and deliver for families right here at home.
0: He shows up, he listens, he brings back funding to Southwest Ohio, and he gets things done. I'm asking you to join with me and get out and vote to reelect Congressman Greg Landsman.
1: I'm Greg Landsman, candidate for Congress, and I approve this message. 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
0: I'm Hamilton County Commissioner Alicia Reese. Every week, I talk to folks throughout this county who wonder how they're going to afford to make it, how they're going to afford rising costs, food, gas, and health care. Congressman Greg Landsman stood with me in fighting against higher utility costs. We need a fighter we can count on. That's why I'm voting for Congressman Landsman, because he understands how to get things done. This year, his bipartisan bill to lower prescription drug costs for seniors became law, and he got the money to replace 10,000 lines of lead pipes to protect our kids' future.
1: And I'm not done. I'm Greg Landsman, and I'm going to keep fighting to lower healthcare costs, make life more affordable, and deliver for families right here at home.
0: He shows up, he listens, he brings back funding to Southwest Ohio, and he gets things done. I'm asking you to join with me and get out and vote to reelect Congressman Greg Landsman.
1: I'm Greg Landsman, candidate for Congress, and I approve this message. 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

0: I'm Hamilton County Commissioner Alicia Reese. Every week, I talk to folks throughout this county who wonder how they're going to afford to make it, how they're going to afford rising costs, food, gas, and health care. Congressman Greg Landsman stood with me in fighting against higher utility costs. We need a fighter we can count on. That's why I'm voting for Congressman Landsman, because he understands how to get things done. This year, his bipartisan bill to lower prescription drug costs for seniors became law, and he got the money to replace 10,000 lines of lead pipes to protect our kids' future.
1: And I'm not done. I'm Greg Landsman, and I'm going to keep fighting to lower healthcare costs, make life more affordable, and deliver for families right here at home.
0: He shows up, he listens, he brings back funding to Southwest Ohio, and he gets things done. I'm asking you to join with me and get out and vote to reelect Congressman Greg Landsman.
1: I'm Greg Landsman, candidate for Congress, and I approve this message. Paid for by Landsman for Congress.

0: myself.
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0: I'm Hamilton County Commissioner Alicia Reese. Every week, I talk to folks throughout this county who wonder how they're going to afford to make it, how they're going to afford rising costs, food, gas, and health care. Congressman Greg Landsman stood with me in fighting against higher utility costs. We need a fighter we can count on. That's why I'm voting for Congressman Landsman, because he understands how to get things done. This year, his bipartisan bill to lower prescription drug costs for seniors became law, and he got the money to replace 10,000 lines of lead pipes to protect our kids' future.
1: And I'm not done. I'm Greg Landsman, and I'm going to keep fighting to lower healthcare costs, make life more affordable, and deliver for families right here at home.
0: He shows up, he listens, he brings back funding to Southwest Ohio, and he gets things done. I'm asking you to join with me and get out and vote to reelect Congressman Greg Landsman.
1: I'm Greg Landsman, candidate for Congress, and I approve this message. Paid for by Landsman for Congress.

0: 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Come on. Let this one get all up in your spirit.
1: That's right, that's right. Put those hands together all over this place.

0: I'm Hamilton County Commissioner Alicia Reese. Every week, I talk to folks throughout this county who wonder how they're going to afford to make it, how they're going to afford rising costs, food, gas, and health care. Congressman Greg Landsman stood with me in fighting against higher utility costs. We need a fighter we can count on. That's why I'm voting for Congressman Landsman, because he understands how to get things done. This year, his bipartisan bill to lower prescription drug costs for seniors became law, and he got the money to replace 10,000 lines of lead pipes to protect our kids' future.
1: And I'm not done. I'm Greg Landsman, and I'm going to keep fighting to lower healthcare costs, make life more affordable, and deliver for families right here at home.
0: He shows up, he listens, he brings back funding to Southwest Ohio, and he gets things done. I'm asking you to join with me and get out and vote to reelect Congressman Greg Landsman.
1: I'm Greg Landsman, candidate for Congress, and I approve this message. Paid for by Landsman for Congress.

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Let this one get all up in your spirit.

0: I'm Hamilton County Commissioner Alicia Reese. Every week, I talk to folks throughout this county who wonder how they're going to afford to make it, how they're going to afford rising costs, food, gas, and health care. Congressman Greg Landsman stood with me in fighting against higher utility costs. We need a fighter we can count on. That's why I'm voting for Congressman Landsman, because he understands how to get things done. This year, his bipartisan bill to lower prescription drug costs for seniors became law, and he got the money to replace 10,000 lines of lead pipes to protect our kids' future.
1: And I'm not done. I'm Greg Landsman, and I'm going to keep fighting to lower healthcare costs, make life more affordable, and deliver for families right here at home.
0: He shows up, he listens, he brings back funding to Southwest Ohio, and he gets things done. I'm asking you to join with me and get out and vote to reelect Congressman Greg Landsman.
1: I'm Greg Landsman, candidate for Congress, and I approve this message. 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
0: I'm Hamilton County Commissioner Alicia Reese. Every week, I talk to folks throughout this county who wonder how they're going to afford to make it, how they're going to afford rising costs, food, gas, and health care. Congressman Greg Landsman stood with me in fighting against higher utility costs. We need a fighter we can count on. That's why I'm voting for Congressman Landsman, because he understands how to get things done. This year, his bipartisan bill to lower prescription drug costs for seniors became law, and he got the money to replace 10,000 lines of lead pipes to protect our kids' future.
1: And I'm not done. I'm Greg Landsman, and I'm going to keep fighting to lower healthcare costs, make life more affordable, and deliver for families right here at home.
0: He shows up, he listens, he brings back funding to Southwest Ohio, and he gets things done. I'm asking you to join with me and get out and vote to reelect Congressman Greg Landsman.
1: I'm Greg Landsman, candidate for Congress, and I approve this message. Paid for by Landsman for Congress.
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0: listening to the best in inspiration. Let this one get all up in your spirit.
1: I want you to know, long as I got King Jesus, I don't need nobody else. Do you hear me what I say? Long as I got King Jesus, I don't need nobody else. Come on.

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0: I love him, I love him.
1: Who will wipe your tears away?
0: I know he will.
1: And if your heart is broken,
0: this is all you have to do.

0: I'm Hamilton County Commissioner Alicia Reese. Every week, I talk to folks throughout this county who wonder how they're going to afford to make it, how they're going to afford rising costs, food, gas, and health care. Congressman Greg Landsman stood with me in fighting against higher utility costs. We need a fighter we can count on. That's why I'm voting for Congressman Landsman, because he understands how to get things done. This year, his bipartisan bill to lower prescription drug costs for seniors became law, and he got the money to replace 10,000 lines of lead pipes to protect our kids' future.
1: And I'm not done. I'm Greg Landsman, and I'm going to keep fighting to lower healthcare costs, make life more affordable, and deliver for families right here at home.
0: He shows up, he listens, he brings back funding to Southwest Ohio, and he gets things done. I'm asking you to join with me and get out and vote to reelect Congressman Greg Landsman.
1: I'm Greg Landsman, candidate for Congress, and I approve this message. Paid for by Landsman for Congress.
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0: I'm Hamilton County Commissioner Alicia Reese. Every week, I talk to folks throughout this county who wonder how they're going to afford to make it, how they're going to afford rising costs, food, gas, and health care. Congressman Greg Landsman stood with me in fighting against higher utility costs. We need a fighter we can count on. That's why I'm voting for Congressman Landsman, because he understands how to get things done. This year, his bipartisan bill to lower prescription drug costs for seniors became law, and he got the money to replace 10,000 lines of lead pipes to protect our kids' future.
1: And I'm not done. I'm Greg Landsman, and I'm going to keep fighting to lower healthcare costs, make life more affordable, and deliver for families right here at home.
0: He shows up, he listens, he brings back funding to Southwest Ohio, and he gets things done. I'm asking you to join with me and get out and vote to reelect Congressman Greg Landsman.
1: I'm Greg Landsman, candidate for Congress, and I approve this message. Paid for by Landsman for Congress.
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0: I'm Hamilton County Commissioner Alicia Reese. Every week, I talk to folks throughout this county who wonder how they're going to afford to make it, how they're going to afford rising costs, food, gas, and health care. Congressman Greg Landsman stood with me in fighting against higher utility costs. We need a fighter we can count on. That's why I'm voting for Congressman Landsman, because he understands how to get things done. This year, his bipartisan bill to lower prescription drug costs for seniors became law, and he got the money to replace 10,000 lines of lead pipes to protect our kids' future.
1: And I'm not done. I'm Greg Landsman, and I'm going to keep fighting to lower healthcare costs, make life more affordable, and deliver for families right here at home.
0: He shows up, he listens, he brings back funding to Southwest Ohio, and he gets things done. I'm asking you to join with me and get out and vote to reelect Congressman Greg Landsman.
1: I'm Greg Landsman, candidate for Congress, and I approve this message. Paid for by Landsman for Congress.
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0: I'm Hamilton County Commissioner Alicia Reese. Every week, I talk to folks throughout this county who wonder how they're going to afford to make it, how they're going to afford rising costs, food, gas, and health care. Congressman Greg Landsman stood with me in fighting against higher utility costs. We need a fighter we can count on. That's why I'm voting for Congressman Landsman, because he understands how to get things done. This year, his bipartisan bill to lower prescription drug costs for seniors became law, and he got the money to replace 10,000 lines of lead pipes to protect our kids' future.
1: And I'm not done. I'm Greg Landsman, and I'm going to keep fighting to lower healthcare costs, make life more affordable, and deliver for families right here at home.
0: He shows up, he listens, he brings back funding to Southwest Ohio, and he gets things done. I'm asking you to join with me and get out and vote to reelect Congressman Greg Landsman.
1: I'm Greg Landsman, candidate for Congress, and I approve this message. Paid for by Landsman for Congress.
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8: 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Hey.

0: I'm Hamilton County Commissioner Alicia Reese. Every week, I talk to folks throughout this county who wonder how they're going to afford to make it, how they're going to afford rising costs, food, gas, and health care. Congressman Greg Landsman stood with me in fighting against higher utility costs. We need a fighter we can count on. That's why I'm voting for Congressman Landsman, because he understands how to get things done. This year, his bipartisan bill to lower prescription drug costs for seniors became law, and he got the money to replace 10,000 lines of lead pipes to protect our kids' future.
1: And I'm not done. I'm Greg Landsman, and I'm going to keep fighting to lower healthcare costs, make life more affordable, and deliver for families right here at home.
0: He shows up, he listens, he brings back funding to Southwest Ohio, and he gets things done. I'm asking you to join with me and get out and vote to reelect Congressman Greg Landsman.
1: I'm Greg Landsman, candidate for Congress, and I approve this message. Paid for by Landsman for Congress.

0: Yeah.
1: He cannot fail. Say it again. Tell him there is no failure. Say it like you believe it. There is no failure in God.

shout out to God with the voice of triumph in here. Come on, can we get somebody to shout out loud up in here this morning? Straight Gate Man, somebody. Let's get this thing started off right. Let's get this thing started off with some high praise. Big time, hit it.

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1: You're listening to the best in inspiration. 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

0: I'm Hamilton County Commissioner Alicia Reese. Every week, I talk to folks throughout this county who wonder how they're going to afford to make it, how they're going to afford rising costs, food, gas, and health care. Congressman Greg Landsman stood with me in fighting against higher utility costs. We need a fighter we can count on. That's why I'm voting for Congressman Landsman, because he understands how to get things done. This year, his bipartisan bill to lower prescription drug costs for seniors became law, and he got the money to replace 10,000 lines of lead pipes to protect our kids' future.
1: And I'm not done. I'm Greg Landsman, and I'm going to keep fighting to lower healthcare costs, make life more affordable, and deliver for families right here at home.
0: He shows up, he listens, he brings back funding to Southwest Ohio, and he gets things done. I'm asking you to join with me and get out and vote to reelect Congressman Greg Landsman.
1: I'm Greg Landsman, candidate for Congress, and I approve this message. Paid for by Landsman for Congress.
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0: I'm Hamilton County Commissioner Alicia Reese. Every week, I talk to folks throughout this county who wonder how they're going to afford to make it, how they're going to afford rising costs, food, gas, and health care. Congressman Greg Landsman stood with me in fighting against higher utility costs. We need a fighter we can count on. That's why I'm voting for Congressman Landsman, because he understands how to get things done. This year, his bipartisan bill to lower prescription drug costs for seniors became law, and he got the money to replace 10,000 lines of lead pipes to protect our kids' future.
1: And I'm not done. I'm Greg Landsman, and I'm going to keep fighting to lower healthcare costs, make life more affordable, and deliver for families right here at home.
0: He shows up, he listens, he brings back funding to Southwest Ohio, and he gets things done. I'm asking you to join with me and get out and vote to reelect Congressman Greg Landsman.
1: I'm Greg Landsman, candidate for Congress, and I approve this message. Paid for by Landsman for Congress.
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0: I'm Hamilton County Commissioner Alicia Reese. Every week, I talk to folks throughout this county who wonder how they're going to afford to make it, how they're going to afford rising costs, food, gas, and health care. Congressman Greg Landsman stood with me in fighting against higher utility costs. We need a fighter we can count on. That's why I'm voting for Congressman Landsman, because he understands how to get things done. This year, his bipartisan bill to lower prescription drug costs for seniors became law, and he got the money to replace 10,000 lines of lead pipes to protect our kids' future.
1: And I'm not done. 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
0: He shows up, he listens, he brings back funding to Southwest Ohio, and he gets things done. I'm asking you to join with me and get out and vote to reelect Congressman Greg Landsman.
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0: That was Jabari Johnson and the song Can't Stop. And before that, you heard The Commodores featuring Lionel Richie with Jesus is Love. Now, I've got to take a break real quickly, but boy, there's some great music on this playlist that you just got to hear. And it's all coming up as soon as we get back. More of the new Donnie McClurkin show to go right after this.
1: Hey, did you know that September is Sickle Cell Awareness Month? 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Pain can be severe, and complications can affect different parts of the body. If you have questions or concerns, talk with your healthcare provider. 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
2: I'm Hamilton County Commissioner Alicia Reese. Every week, I talk to folks throughout this county who wonder how they're going to afford to make it, how they're going to afford rising costs, food, gas, and health care. 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
3: And I'm not done. 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
3: I'm Greg Landsman, candidate for Congress, and I approve this message. 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
2: I'm Hamilton County Commissioner Alicia Reese. Every week, I talk to folks throughout this county who wonder how they're going to afford to make it, how they're going to afford rising costs, food, gas, and health care. 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
3: And I'm not done. 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
3: I'm Greg Landsman, candidate for Congress, and I approve this message. 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

0: I'm Hamilton County Commissioner Alicia Reese. Every week, I talk to folks throughout this county who wonder how they're going to afford to make it, how they're going to afford rising costs, food, gas, and health care. Congressman Greg Landsman stood with me in fighting against higher utility costs. We need a fighter we can count on. That's why I'm voting for Congressman Landsman, because he understands how to get things done. This year, his bipartisan bill to lower prescription drug costs for seniors became law, and he got the money to replace 10,000 lines of lead pipes to protect our kids' future.
1: And I'm not done. I'm Greg Landsman, and I'm going to keep fighting to lower healthcare costs, make life more affordable, and deliver for families right here at home.
0: He shows up, he listens, he brings back funding to Southwest Ohio, and he gets things done. I'm asking you to join with me and get out and vote to reelect Congressman Greg Landsman.
1: I'm Greg Landsman, candidate for Congress, and I approve this message. 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
0: I'm Hamilton County Commissioner Alicia Reese. Every week, I talk to folks throughout this county who wonder how they're going to afford to make it, how they're going to afford rising costs, food, gas, and health care. Congressman Greg Landsman stood with me in fighting against higher utility costs. We need a fighter we can count on. That's why I'm voting for Congressman Landsman, because he understands how to get things done. This year, his bipartisan bill to lower prescription drug costs for seniors became law, and he got the money to replace 10,000 lines of lead pipes to protect our kids' future.
1: And I'm not done. I'm Greg Landsman, and I'm going to keep fighting to lower healthcare costs, make life more affordable, and deliver for families right here at home.
0: He shows up, he listens, he brings back funding to Southwest Ohio, and he gets things done. I'm asking you to join with me and get out and vote to reelect Congressman Greg Landsman.
1: I'm Greg Landsman, candidate for Congress, and I approve this message. 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
0: I'm Hamilton County Commissioner Alicia Reese. Every week, I talk to folks throughout this county who wonder how they're going to afford to make it, how they're going to afford rising costs, food, gas, and health care. Congressman Greg Landsman stood with me in fighting against higher utility costs. We need a fighter we can count on. That's why I'm voting for Congressman Landsman, because he understands how to get things done. This year, his bipartisan bill to lower prescription drug costs for seniors became law, and he got the money to replace 10,000 lines of lead pipes to protect our kids' future.
1: And I'm not done. I'm Greg Landsman, and I'm going to keep fighting to lower healthcare costs, make life more affordable, and deliver for families right here at home.
0: He shows up, he listens, he brings back funding to Southwest Ohio, and he gets things done. I'm asking you to join with me and get out and vote to reelect Congressman Greg Landsman.
1: I'm Greg Landsman, candidate for Congress, and I approve this message. 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

0: All right, welcome back, everybody, to the new Donnie McClurkin Show, and I've got news for you. It's time for our praise break. DJ T-Storm is set up and ready to go. I don't know how he puts all of these songs together to bring about this masterpiece called Praise Break. This is going to be a landmark praise break. Hit it, DJ T-Storm.
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0: 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Good God Almighty, DJ T-Storm, every time you're hitting it out of the park. Thank God for our praise break. Now, I've got to take a break again, but we'll be back with an inspirational message right after.
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7: I'm Hamilton County Commissioner Alicia Reese. Every week, I talk to folks throughout this county who wonder how they're going to afford to make it, how they're going to afford rising costs, food, gas, and health care. 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
8: And I'm not done. 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
8: I'm Greg Landsman, candidate for Congress, and I approve this message. 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
7: I'm Hamilton County Commissioner Alicia Reese. Every week, I talk to folks throughout this county who wonder how they're going to afford to make it, how they're going to afford rising costs, food, gas, and health care. Congressman Greg Landsman stood with me in fighting against higher utility costs. We need a fighter we can count on. That's why I'm voting for Congressman Landsman, because he understands how to get things done. This year, his bipartisan bill to lower prescription drug costs for seniors became law, and he got the money to replace 10,000 lines of lead pipes to protect our kids' future.
8: And I'm not done. I'm Greg Landsman, and I'm going to keep fighting to lower healthcare costs, make life more affordable, and deliver for families right here at home.
7: He shows up, he listens, he brings back funding to Southwest Ohio, and he gets things done. I'm asking you to join with me and get out and vote to reelect Congressman Greg Landsman.
8: I'm Greg Landsman, candidate for Congress, and I approve this message. paid for by Landsmen for Congress.
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0: That was Pastor Mike Jr., that Stella Award-winning phenomena. Pastor Mike Jr. with Impossible. This has been enjoyable. And I can't wait for tomorrow, because tomorrow's going to be even better. But until the next edition of the new Donnie McClurkin Show, know that I love you and walk in the favor of God.
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0: You know?
1: Yeah. Sybil Wilkes. 5 things you need to know on Get Up Morning.
2: It's Sybil Wilkes with what we need to know. The Supreme Court rejected an emergency request to implement new federal restrictions on mail-in voting. This decision allows states to continue sending and processing postal ballots under existing rules as voting gets underway. Justices Samuel Alito and Clarence Thomas dissented, while the majority maintained current procedures for the upcoming election. Roughly 5 million Americans have lost access to federal food assistance under recent federal budget changes. States face an impending October deadline requiring local governments to cover 3/4 of the administrative program cost. It's Tax Tuesday, and investing in professional development and coaching courses does not automatically qualify as a tax-deductible expense. The tax code requires training to directly maintain or improve skills needed for an existing profession or role. Education that prepares an owner for a completely new line of work remains non-deductible. From our good news file, 8-time NBA All-Star Dwight Howard officially enrolled in college to pursue a bachelor's degree in business. Howard credited his fellow players for inspiring him to broaden his financial acumen and build his corporate portfolio. The former top pick is actively completing his coursework while playing professional basketball overseas. Black America, know our history. September 16th marks the birth anniversary of Hall of Fame forward Elgin Rabbit Baylor, born in 1934. Drafted first overall by the Minneapolis Lakers in 1958, his extraordinary athleticism saved the struggling franchise from financial collapse. And Mr. Baylor's historic rookie season revolutionized high-flying offensive play and established the blueprint for modern athletic forwards. Thank you, sir. I'm Sybil Wilkes. Be informed, be empowered.
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3: Hey, man, I Hate the Homies got a new episode this week, and we are absolutely looking for a new homie. In the NFL last night, the Chiefs destroyed the Broncos 31-10. Denver looked like who they are. So did the Chiefs. Raider Nation. HBCU football, Virginia drug Norfolk State 59-3. Valdosta State over Fayetteville State 38-9. Johnson C. Smith with the win against Winston-Salem State. North Carolina A&T took an L to North Carolina Central 30-22. That was a great game. Hampton got ran by Bryant 31-3. South Carolina State put a 60 burger on Virginia State 66-0. Kentucky State 30 to Clark Atlanta's 3. Morgan State 55-0. And that was led by Cameron Edges, 17-for-19, 282 yards and 4 touchdowns. I'm Griff, and that's your quick sports minute. Commander Sherrill with the birthdays.
4: Thank you, Griff. 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Also, Eric Garner was born today. I got a special birthday shout out to Pastor Siobhan Smith, Byron Nichols, my cousin Kale Graves, and Wayne the Barber Mendez. His birthday is today. And if it's your birthday,
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9: Roadways so far accident-free in and around town this morning. Keep an eye out, though, for construction work on 74 westbound. That's got the ramps to and from Dry Fork Road completely closed. 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
10: I'm Hamilton County Commissioner Alicia Reese. Every week, I talk to folks throughout this county who wonder how they're going to afford to make it. 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
11: And I'm not done. 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
11: I'm Greg Landsman, candidate for Congress, and I approve this message. 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
11: I'm Greg Landsman, candidate for Congress, and I approve this message. 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
10: I'm Hamilton County Commissioner Alicia Reese. Every week, I talk to folks throughout this county who wonder how they're going to afford to make it, how they're going to afford rising costs, food, gas, and health care. 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
11: And I'm not done. 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
11: I'm Greg Landsman, candidate for Congress, and I approve this message. 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
15: I don't know about you, but I just want the Lord.

0: I'm Hamilton County Commissioner Alicia Reese. Every week, I talk to folks throughout this county who wonder how they're going to afford to make it, how they're going to afford rising costs, food, gas, and health care. Congressman Greg Landsman stood with me in fighting against higher utility costs. We need a fighter we can count on. That's why I'm voting for Congressman Landsman, because he understands how to get things done. This year, his bipartisan bill to lower prescription drug costs for seniors became law, and he got the money to replace 10,000 lines of lead pipes to protect our kids' future.
1: And I'm not done. I'm Greg Landsman, and I'm going to keep fighting to lower healthcare costs, make life more affordable, and deliver for families right here at home.
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0: I'm Hamilton County Commissioner Alicia Reese. 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
1: And I'm not done. 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
0: He shows up, he listens, he brings back funding to Southwest Ohio, and he gets things done. I'm asking you to join with me and get out and vote to reelect Congressman Greg Landsman.
1: I'm Greg Landsman, candidate for Congress, and I approve this message. 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
0: I'm Hamilton County Commissioner Alicia Reese. Every week, I talk to folks throughout this county who wonder how they're going to afford to make it, how they're going to afford rising costs, food, gas, and health care. Congressman Greg Landsman stood with me in fighting against higher

0: utility costs. We need a fighter we can count on. That's why I'm voting for Congressman Landsman, because he understands how to get things done. This year, his bipartisan bill to lower prescription drug costs for seniors became law, and he got the money to replace 10,000 lines of lead pipes to protect our kids' future.
1: And I'm not done. 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
0: He shows up, he listens, he brings back funding to Southwest Ohio, and he gets things done. I'm asking you to join with me and get out and vote to reelect Congressman Greg Landsman.
1: I'm Greg Landsman, candidate for Congress, and I approve this message. 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
4: Kentucky Senator Mitch McConnell has returned to work in Washington. The 84-year-old Republican made his return to the Senate floor Monday in a wheelchair, his first public appearance since June. McConnell's return comes as senators returned to Capitol Hill Monday from their break with questions about McConnell's health swirling. The senator was hospitalized after falling at his Washington, D.C. residence 3 months ago. Cincinnati police are investigating a fatal crash that happened Monday night near Redding Road and Amberlawn Avenue. Reports say a pedestrian was struck by a vehicle around 9:40 p.m. and died at the scene. The victim's name has not been released. Gas prices continue to climb in Cincinnati. AAA reports the average price of regular fuel locally is now $4.07 per gallon, 21 cents more than it was just 1 week ago. The average cost of a gallon of regular fuel in the Buckeye State is now $4.13 per gallon, 24 cents higher than the price last week. The folks at Kings Island are celebrating after being honored by Amusement Today. They won the Golden Ticket Award for Best New Family Attraction for Phantom Theater Opening Nightmare. I'm Heather Pasco on 1230 The Buzz.
5: Here's traffic on 1230 The Buzz.
6: Crews are working on clearing out an earlier disabled vehicle that was southbound 71 over at State Route 123. Westbound 74, the ramps to and from Dry Fork Road are also closed for construction work. Dry Fork Road closed for bridge work. That's in both directions between Harrison and 74. If you're looking for a detour, Harrison and West Road, the best way to get around that. I'm Eddie Zellick with traffic on 1230 The Buzz.
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1: I'm Hamilton County Commissioner Alicia Reese. Every week, I talk to folks throughout this county who wonder how they're going to afford to make it. How they're going to afford rising costs, food, gas, and health care. 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This year, his bipartisan bill to lower prescription drug costs for seniors became law. 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
2: And I'm not done. 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
2: I'm Greg Landsman, candidate for Congress, and I approve this message. 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
1: I'm Hamilton County Commissioner Alicia Reese. 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
2: And I'm not done. 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
2: I'm Greg Landsman, candidate for Congress, and I approve this message. 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
1: I'm Hamilton County Commissioner Alicia Reese. Every week, I talk to folks throughout this county who wonder how they're going to afford to make it, how they're going to afford rising costs, food, gas, and health care. 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
2: And I'm not done. 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
2: I'm Greg Landsman, candidate for Congress, and I approve this message. 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
9: All right, good people. Coming up this hour, Sybil Wilkes live. She'll join us in just a few. Plus, we'll have the Erica Ism of the day, and Griff will give us the joys and concerns. Listen, yeah, that's what's going to happen this hour. Plus, music from Isabel Davis, Javon Dewan, and Kirk Franklin. You know what? I'll tell you later. I was going to tell you something, but I'll tell you later. All right, guys. Here's my song, Feel Alright. I hope that's how you feel this morning. Why? Because you're blessed. Let's get up mornings.

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4: 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Ladies,

0: of morning.
1: She's here and she's live, ladies and gentlemen. Hey, Sybil, good morning.
2: Good morning. How are you?
1: I'm good. I'm good. Glad to talk to you today. Let's jump right in. In today's newsletter, you share how the Supreme Court rejects Trump's mail ballot restrictions for now ahead of the midterms. Tell us more about this story.
2: This happened late yesterday. The Supreme Court rejected an emergency request to implement the new federal restrictions on mail-in voting. This is something the Trump administration is very, very pro and heavy on. The decision allows states to continue sending and processing postal ballots under existing rules as the voting gets underway. We're now 7 weeks away from the midterm election date. Justices Samuel Alito and Clarence Thomas dissented, of course, while the majority maintained current procedures for the upcoming election can continue for now. But once this is over, watch for the rails to be removed and how the Trump administration moves in this direction to get rid of a lot of mail-in voting protections.
1: Jeez. I also understand that millions have been dropped from SNAP food assistance funding. Assistance as funding faces September uncertainty. Gosh, tell us more about that.
2: This is crazy. Roughly 5 million Americans lost access to federal food assistance under the recent federal budget changes. The states face an impending October deadline requiring local governments now to cover 3/4, that's 75% of the administrative program costs. And food assistance organizations are urging lawmakers to pass an extension to prevent the benefit disruptions for vulnerable families. And this is all under the what is called the One Big Beautiful Bill. It is causing havoc. And I'm not going to use the H word, but it is making it very difficult for families to survive.
3: You know, as somebody who was on welfare or whose parents were, my mom was on welfare as a kid, I know that everybody isn't using it and abusing it. I know some people really need it, and this
2: Absolutely.
3: Is so unfortunate.
2: There you go. Spoken from a man who knows.
1: Gosh. Well, we do have a good news story. NBA vet Dwight Howard goes back to school to earn his college degree after being inspired by Shaquille O'Neal and Junior Smith. Definitely tell us more about that.
2: This is great. The former NBA player Dwight Howard, he's no longer playing in the U.S., but he is playing overseas. And he's also taking inspiration from the greats in his business as he begins his next chapter. He went on Instagram and said he had been deliberating about going to college for the past 3 years, and he never attended college.
3: No.
2: He says that he opted for a degree in basketball when the Orlando Magic drafted him as the number one pick in 2004 at the age of 17. He went the Kobe route, of course. And fast forward to 2026, he now plays for the, and I don't approve of this name, but it's the SG Apes of the Mongolian Basketball League. But they didn't ask me.
3: Hate it.
2: Changing the name there. But he did go and play for them, and he decided to enroll in college to pursue a business degree. And so he cites folks like Shaq. Shaq, who has like now just gone crazy in terms of the college degrees. He is just over the top with the business, the undergrad, the master's, and the doctorate, as well as J.R. Smith, who went back to North Carolina.
3: Yeah.
2: To not only get his degree, but playing college golf. It was a great thing if you were able to see that series. Hats off to Dwight Howard, who is now pursuing his college degree.
1: Wow, very nice. Well, thank you so much, Sybil, for giving us what we need to know. Griff, if you don't stop it. Oh, my God.
2: I'm right there with you, Griff.
1: I've never heard of that before.
3: What's their logo? I'm about to find their logo.
1: Oh, God. Sybil Wilkes, ladies and gentlemen, you can go to SybilWilkes.com to subscribe for her free daily newsletter and follow her on social media at Sybil Wilkes. You can also check out her YouTube show Monday through Friday, 8, 7 Central. 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
2: Thank you, my friend. Be well.
1: You too. All right, guys, stick around. There's more on the way. The Erica Ism is up next on Get Up Morning.
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7: Southbound 75 at Mitchell, there's now a disabled vehicle off on the right shoulder. All on westbound 275, another disabled vehicle that's also on the right shoulder at Dixie Highway. 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I'm Eddie Zellick with traffic on 1230 The Buzz.
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10: I'm Hamilton County Commissioner Alicia Reese. 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

0: I'm Hamilton County Commissioner Alicia Reese. Every week, I talk to folks throughout this county who wonder how they're going to afford to make it, how they're going to afford rising costs, food, gas, and health care. Congressman Greg Landsman stood with me in fighting against higher utility costs. We need a fighter we can count on. That's why I'm voting for Congressman Landsman, because he understands how to get things done. This year, his bipartisan bill to lower prescription drug costs for seniors became law, and he got the money to replace 10,000 lines of lead pipes to protect our kids' future.
1: And I'm not done. I'm Greg Landsman, and I'm going to keep fighting to lower healthcare costs, make life more affordable, and deliver for families right here at home.
0: He shows up, he listens, he brings back funding to Southwest Ohio, and he gets things done. I'm asking you to join with me and get out and vote to reelect Congressman Greg Landsman.
1: I'm Greg Landsman, candidate for Congress, and I approve this message. Paid for by Landsman for Congress.
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4: I'm Hamilton County Commissioner Alicia Reese. Every week, I talk to folks throughout this county who wonder how they're going to afford to make it, how they're going to afford rising costs, food, gas, and health care. 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
5: And I'm not done. 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
0: I'm Hamilton County Commissioner Alicia Reese. Every week, I talk to folks throughout this county who wonder how they're going to afford to make it, how they're going to afford rising costs, food, gas, and health care. Congressman Greg Landsman stood with me in fighting against higher utility costs. We need a fighter we can count on. That's why I'm voting for Congressman Landsman, because he understands how to get things done. This year, his bipartisan bill to lower prescription drug costs for seniors became law, and he got the money to replace 10,000 lines of lead pipes to protect our kids' future.
1: And I'm not done. I'm Greg Landsman, and I'm going to keep fighting to lower healthcare costs, make life more affordable, and deliver for families right here at home.
0: He shows up, he listens, he brings back funding to Southwest Ohio, and he gets things done. I'm asking you to join with me and get out and vote to reelect Congressman Greg Landsman.
1: I'm Greg Landsman, candidate for Congress, and I approve this message. 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
5: 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Good morning.
6: Kentucky Senator Mitch McConnell has returned to work in Washington. The 84-year-old Republican made his return to the Senate floor Monday in a wheelchair, his first public appearance since June. McConnell's return comes as senators returned to Capitol Hill Monday from their break with questions about McConnell's health swirling. The senator was hospitalized after falling at his Washington, D.C. residence 3 months ago. Cincinnati police are investigating a fatal crash that happened Monday night near Redding Road and Amberlawn Avenue. Reports say a pedestrian was struck by a vehicle around 9:40 p.m. and died at the scene. The victim's name has not been released. Gas prices continue to climb in Cincinnati. AAA reports the average price of regular fuel locally is now $4.07 per gallon, 21 cents more than it was just 1 week ago. The average cost of a gallon of regular fuel in the Buckeye State is now $4.13 per gallon, 24 cents higher than the price last week. The folks at Kings Island are celebrating after being honored by Amusement Today. They won the Golden Ticket Award for Best New Family Attraction for Phantom Theater Opening Nightmare. I'm Heather Pasco on 1230 The Buzz.
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7: Only one issue right now to keep an eye out for. That's on southbound 71. An accident after Western Railroad that's off on the left shoulder. Right now, it's not seeing any major delays through that area, but still use caution. 74 westbound, the ramps to and from Dry Fork Road shut down for more construction work. And expect delays on westbound 275. From Ward's Corner Road over towards 71. I'm Eddie Zellick with traffic on 1230 The Buzz.
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4: Well, saints of the Most High God, we are coming to you live from the Get Up Church of our Lord, Baptist non-denominational, AME, CME, ENG, LMNOP, Apostolic Church of God in Christ. All right, Brother Griff, let the Lord use you.
5: Thank you, FLP.
4: You're welcome.
5: I got to say happy birthday to comedians Ashley Chiffon, Dion T. Washington, Rodney Perry, and Brian Covington, better known as B-Cov, and Sarita Williams Reed from New Mercies Christian Church. But first, giving honor to God who's ahead of my life, I'd like to say I'm glad to be in the house of the Lord one more time, Elder Cheryl. Because he brought me from a mighty, mighty long way. I could have been dead, sleeping in the grave, but God is good.
4: All the time.
5: And all the time.
4: God is good.
5: Yes, yes. Shout out to Ree. It was Ree's daughter when she was about 4 or 5 who said, "Oh, you and your wife are so romantical." I love that little girl. And speaking of my wife, I love me some Lenika Fanae, okay? Lenika Fanae is, you know, when you married and you, we wasn't even going through a bad time, but we in such a good space right now. And I love the space. Like, man, it laughing. Y'all know with me, so I'm very competitive. I'm sarcastic. And my wife ain't none of those things, right? But lately, she has been very funny, like, you know, shut up, boy, and go do the trash. Like, and I when she tell me to shut up, I walk away and go, I love her so much when she talked to me like that. But I don't know what to call it. I mean, all people in a relationship know, you just know when your relationship is hitting all the things. And sometimes in marriage, they don't hit like that as often, but right now I'm in a really good space when it's just like love, love, love, love, love. And we on our Zephaniah 3:16-18 right now, and that's the Lord your God is with you. His power gives you victory. The Lord will take delight in you, and in his love he will give you new life.
4: Come on.
5: New life, Lord. Love it on my wife now. Somebody in that car right now saying, Griff, what was that? Is Zephaniah 3:16-18. You get the same. All right. Somebody else is saying, you better hit on all them things. I know that's what I'm saying. I'm saying, ain't you all right? But if you like me and you know, I love my wife.
4: I love it.
5: Impressed,
4: Zephaniah. Come on, sir. Read your
5: word.
4: I love it.
5: Amen.
4: That's all. It's true, Griff. You have great, great seasons. You be like, yeah. Ain't everybody happy? We all just happy, aren't we? Sometimes people be looking at you like they're crazy.
5: Listen, right.
4: I ain't stealing my joy. You're not finna
1: celebrate
4: steal
1: this. Those seasons, honey. Really.
5: Celebrate them. Then you got 30 over there and 25 over there and our little coming up on 6.
4: Come on.
5: Nobody remembers 6 when you be married over 20 years.
4: But you gonna remember it. Come on with the happy,
5: how about
4: happy joy,
5: that?
4: Joy.
5: I'm here.
4: Yes. Stick around, y'all. More on the way. It's Get Up Morning.
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10: I'm Hamilton County Commissioner Alicia Reese. 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
3: What your name is?
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5: I'm Cheryl Griffin.
6: Right. Right. Arlen Campbell.
4: Right. What in the world? We all over the place this morning. Listen, y'all, coming up this hour, we'll talk to Michaela. Her new single's called Stand. I had a chance to hear it.
6: Love her.
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4: Yeah, let's get to this good gospel music. It's on the way from Marette Brown Clark, J.J. Harrison, and Anthony Brown. Here's Kenny Lewis with God Did It on Get Up Mornings.
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6: Southbound 7175, there's a disabled vehicle after 12th that's off on the right shoulder. Southbound 75, traffic stop and go between the Lachlan Split and Ronald Reagan Highway, right around a 5-minute delay. 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
10: I'm Hamilton County Commissioner Alicia Reese. Every week, I talk to folks throughout this county who wonder how they're going to afford to make it, how they're going to afford rising costs, food, gas, and health care. 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
11: And I'm not done. 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
11: I'm Greg Landsman, candidate for Congress, and I approve this message. 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
19: It's another great day. This is Dr. Willie Jolly, and this week we're doing a series on the five types of wealth taken from my book, Rich is Good, Wealthy is Better. We talked about financial wealth, an abundance of money, and how in Deuteronomy, God gives us the power to create wealth so we can establish his kingdom on the earth. Next, I want to talk about this second type of wealth, which is health wealth, which is really the most important because your health is your wealth. And without good health, what good is all the money? Hey, it's been said by my friend Les Brown that the person who is sick only has one dream, to get well, while the person who is well has 1,000 dreams. It also has been said that Steve Jobs, on his deathbed, said he would give away all the billions for more time. Folks, focus on your health. This is Dr. Willie Jolly. 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
29: What's up, Baltimore? Somebody make some noise in here tonight. We've come to praise one God, one name, and is worthy of all our praise. Come on and help me praise him.

0: I'm Hamilton County Commissioner Alicia Reese. Every week, I talk to folks throughout this county who wonder how they're going to afford to make it, how they're going to afford rising costs, food, gas, and health care. Congressman Greg Landsman stood with me in fighting against higher utility costs. We need a fighter we can count on. That's why I'm voting for Congressman Landsman, because he understands how to get things done. This year, his bipartisan bill to lower prescription drug costs for seniors became law, and he got the money to replace 10,000 lines of lead pipes to protect our kids' future.
1: And I'm not done. 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
0: I'm Hamilton County Commissioner Alicia Reese. Every week, I talk to folks throughout this county who wonder how they're going to afford to make it, how they're going to afford rising costs, food, gas, and health care. 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This year, his bipartisan bill to lower prescription drug costs for seniors became law, and he got the money to replace 10,000 lines of lead pipes to protect our kids' future.
1: And I'm not done. 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
0: He shows up, he listens, he brings back funding to Southwest Ohio, and he gets things done. 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
1: I'm Greg Landsman, candidate for Congress, and I approve this message. 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
11: Kentucky Senator Mitch McConnell has returned to work in Washington. The 84-year-old Republican made his return to the Senate floor Monday in a wheelchair, his first public appearance since June. McConnell's return comes as senators returned to Capitol Hill Monday from their break with questions about McConnell's health swirling. The senator was hospitalized after falling at his Washington, D.C. residence 3 months ago. Cincinnati police are investigating a fatal crash that happened Monday night near Redding Road and Amber Lawn Avenue. Reports say a pedestrian was struck by a vehicle around 9:40 p.m. and died at the scene. The victim's name has not been released. Gas prices continue to climb in Cincinnati. AAA reports the average price of regular fuel locally is now $4.07 per gallon, 21 cents more than it was just 1 week ago. The average cost of a gallon of regular fuel in the Buckeye State is now $4.13 per gallon, 24 cents higher than the price last week. The folks at Kings Island are celebrating after being honored by Amusement Today. They won the Golden Ticket Award for Best New Family Attraction for Phantom Theater Opening Nightmare. 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
13: In Ohio, westbound 275, there is an accident at 71 that's got the left lane blocked off. Traffic stop and go from Montgomery Road. Delay's not too bad in there, maybe 2 or 3 minutes at the moment. Southbound Princeton Pike, there's also an accident at Progress Place. Traffic stop and go along southbound 75, looking at between a 5 and 10 minute delay between the Lachlan Split and Ronald Reagan Highway. I'm Eddie Zelnick with traffic on 1230 The Buzz.
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3: Listen, we all had some real special hairstyles back in the day, but today we want to know, what is that hairstyle you had? And baby, they couldn't tell you nothing. Let's go to the phones and talk to Keisha in St. Louis. Hey, Keisha in St. Louis. What was the hairstyle you had back in the day, girl?
4: Okay, so I was born in 84. So back then, it's when the box braids had just started coming out, and I would wear the box braids. They were burnt on the tip with
3: yes.
4: the regular hair bangs. Regular hair bangs, though. My bangs.
5: You left your bangs out.
3: Yep, left my bangs out.
4: Yeah,
3: yep.
4: My mom left my bangs out, and I had the box braids in the back with those burnt tips on the end. And you couldn't kill me that.
5: I got caught in everything you wore.
6: I can smell it right now.
3: Burning the tips. Oh, Lord, I remember that. Thank you for calling, Keisha.
4: Thank you, guys.
3: Eugene in Baltimore is on the line. Hey, Eugene, what hairstyle did you have back in the day? You was killing them.
7: Hey, Erica. Hey, Cheryl. Hey, Griffin.
3: Eugene from Baltimore, what hairstyle did you have back in the day?
7: So in the eighth grade, I grew out a big afro, but I put an S curl in it. But I left the S curl in a little bit too long, and it was bone straight. But I still tried to stand it up. I looked like Ronald McDonald for like a month.
3: Oh, no, Eugene. Lord, I know that happened to so many brothers. Bless your heart. What kind of hairstyle you have today?
7: Today, I'm holding on to some waves for as long as I can.
3: Hold on, Eugene. Hold on. Thank you for calling today.
7: I appreciate y'all. Y'all be good.
6: 877-242-2426. It's time for the Get Up poll. Let's go to Virginia and talk to Helena. Helena, girlfriend, what kind of hairstyle did you use to rock?
8: Hey, good morning. I don't know what the other caller said, but I used to rock the finger waves with the French bun in the back. Couldn't tell me nothing.
3: Come on, that was
6: bun too. Come on, that was a good one.
8: Yes,
6: that's the Usher outfit right there.
3: Absolutely,
6: with the white gloves with the creases on them.
3: Thank you for calling today.
8: Thank you.
6: Let's go to Jacksonville and talk to Lynn. Lynn, what kind of hairstyle was you rocking back in Jacksonville? I already know. Duval!
9: I went straight to the finger wave because I got tired of sleeping on my fist, you know, with the pressing curls and all that. I just couldn't keep up my hair, so I went to the finger wave.
3: Come on.
9: Stayed under the dryer for three hours with the toast-style gel. Y'all remember that stick gel?
3: Yes,
6: gel. That's what they were just telling me about.
9: And don't forget to pump it up.
3: Woo! Pump it up!
6: What's the pump it up? What's the pump it up?
3: Right.
9: Don't forget to pump it up. But yes,
3: it'll freeze your head and hair ain't moving. You hear me?
9: Exactly.
3: Thank you for calling. We appreciate you.
9: All right. Thank you. Have a blessed day.
3: Y'all, I wanted a Jerry curl so bad.
5: You did.
3: My mom wouldn't let me get a Jerry curl. I wanted a Jerry curl. And my friend, she had this basket weave on the front. You remember basket weave?
5: How about, it's a sister that was at the Stellar's who still had that basket. And she sprayed some blonde or something on it.
3: And she basket weave. Oh, God bless you. God bless
5: still
3: you.
5: Still wear the basket weave.
3: Still to this day.
6: Cheryl, okay. Traumatized. You can hear
3: it. You can hear the trauma in her voice.
5: I know. Oh, Jerry curl. I don't think it was real big in D.C., but yeah.
3: Really? Oh, baby. Everybody had Jerry curls
6: you
3: in California.
6: You understand me? Wes?
3: I never lived that. Maybe I'll get one now. Let's get up morning.
5: Erica.
6: Two cups of hair.
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6: 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But Erica, me and Alton Walker are going on tour, and he's right here.
4: That's right, Alton.
7: And God ain't pleased if y'all ain't got your tickets. And I'm still trying to get my, you know, I'm supposed to be preaching at Erica Campbell Church, and she ain't invited me yet.
4: Well, your email, you didn't get the email?
6: You ain't get the email?
4: You were sent to
7: I didn't get that email. So
4: sent to Alton Walker Ministries.
6: Give her your beeper number.
7: 777-9311.
6: Man, go ahead.
7: You heard it. Oh, yeah. I'm tickets. Preaching at the church on Sunday.
4: Who's coming up this Wednesday hour? Service. Well, Erica, gotten the Wednesday
6: she
4: service.
6: She said she's gonna do your Wednesday service.
4: Just you. Coming up 11 minutes after the hour, I'll share the love, talking, and trending topics are on the way. Let's get to this good gospel music. Here's Ernest Pugh with Your Glory to See You on Get Up Mornings.
8: Hallelujah. Come on, just put some sweet words of worship in the atmosphere with me. Come on, let's pull on heaven and get what we need from him tonight. Come on, pull on heaven with me. Come on, let your worship rise in this atmosphere. Come on, right there. Come on. Come on, let it rise. There's no place I'd rather be.

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3: I love, love, love couples who are smart about making sure that they spend time together. I follow a bunch of couples online and marriage pages and stuff like that, and I'm always a little tickled when it comes to parents that have to go, not have to, they get to, want to go out on dates and have to tell their kids about it. And, you know, I remember telling my own kids, they were like, "Oh, we want to go with you." I said, "You want mommy and daddy to stay together? Oh my God, mom. Hey, you want us to stay in love? We need to go on this date. Y'all go in there and have some popcorn. We'll be back. Leave us alone." A lot of times people let their children overtake their life. I get it. We did it with Krista. The whole house was about her. Everything, what we watched, what we listened to, what we ate, everything was about her. And we weren't establishing who we were and making sure that the kids have something to aspire to. When everything is about them, then for the rest of their life, they think everything is about them. So we have to be smart. You know, in making sure, I don't want my kids to go through this and go through that, but they need to understand that everything is not about them, because if they don't understand it at home, they won't understand it at school, they won't understand it in their friend groups, or at work. We have to make sure that establishing there are adults who live here who do adult things that you are not included in. There are adults who live here who were here before you got here. So be a little kind and respectful. And I think that when you do that, when you make your love the priority, you're like, the kids don't just overrun you. I know for some people, y'all understand me perfectly, but some, this is a challenge because, you know, they're just kids and they need me and they can't take care of themselves, but they have to eventually understand that there's something that I aspire to. Why in the world would they ever want to leave your house if everything is about them? Why? Everything they watch, everything they listen to, everything you eat, everything is about them, what they want. The vacation, well, you know, the kids don't. Some people, even the church they go to, well, our kids don't like this church. Well, my kids don't. If you're going to take them out of everything they don't like, be adults and show them what adults do and how adults operate. You know, whether it's your love, your business, your money, how you live and walk out your life is an example to your kids. If your kids know we ain't got no money, but for my birthday, they break the bank every year, how are they going to be responsible financially? They're not. And then when they leave, they're going to make their kids a priority and never establishing that there are adults who live here. This is our house. It's not your house. I absolutely tell my kids, this is my money, not your money. I'm going to bless you and I'm going to take care of you. But you don't just automatically get everything that I get. You can earn it. You can work hard. You can get good grades. You can make sure you take care of your responsibilities. Now, am I going to love you and take care of you because I'm your mama? Absolutely. But I'm not going to build in your mind that everything should be about me and what I want. I just don't think it's healthy. And I think that parents should make sure that your relationship is a priority and your kids see that. So your kids can't pitch each other against each other. You know how the kids do. They ask mama, she say no, they ask daddy, or vice versa. You know, and then sometimes if the parents don't do what they want, then they learn to go manipulate the grandparents. Stop teaching your kids how to be manipulators, man. We got to change that. We got to prepare them, and we should prepare them by letting them see how adults live and what adults do. So they actually want to be adults. That's why they're all so surprised. Adult, what? This is what adulting is? I'm so shocked. Well, you should have been showing them all along. All right. I love you and I mean it. Make your love a priority. Let your kids see it, that your love is a priority. That's the love talk of the day, guys. Stick around. Trending Topics is up next on Get Up Morning.
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8: In Ohio, westbound 275, there is an accident at 71 that's got the left lane blocked off. Traffic stop and go from Montgomery Road. Delay's not too bad in there, maybe 2 or 3 minutes at the moment. Southbound Princeton Pike, there's also an accident at Progress Place. Traffic stop and go along southbound 75, looking at between a 5 and 10 minute delay between the Lachlan Split and Ronald Reagan Highway. I'm Eddie Zelick with traffic on 1230 The Buzz.
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11: I'm Greg Landsman, candidate for Congress, and I approve this message. 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

0: I'm Hamilton County Commissioner Alicia Reese. Every week, I talk to folks throughout this county who wonder how they're going to afford to make it, how they're going to afford rising costs, food, gas, and health care. 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This year, his bipartisan bill to lower prescription drug costs for seniors became law, and he got the money to replace 10,000 lines of lead pipes to protect our kids' future.
1: And I'm not done. 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
0: 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I'm asking you to join with me and get out and vote to reelect Congressman Greg Landsman.
1: I'm Greg Landsman, candidate for Congress, and I approve this message. 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
0: I'm Hamilton County Commissioner Alicia Reese. Every week, I talk to folks throughout this county who wonder how they're going to afford to make it, how they're going to afford rising costs, food, gas, and health care. 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That's why I'm voting for Congressman Landsman, because he understands how to get things done. This year, his bipartisan bill to lower prescription drug costs for seniors became law, and he got the money to replace 10,000 lines of lead pipes to protect our kids' future.
1: And I'm not done. I'm Greg Landsman, and I'm going to keep fighting to lower healthcare costs, make life more affordable, and deliver for families right here at home.
0: He shows up, he listens, he brings back funding to Southwest Ohio, and he gets things done. I'm asking you to join with me and get out and vote to reelect Congressman Greg Landsman.
1: I'm Greg Landsman, candidate for Congress, and I approve this message. 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
0: I'm Hamilton County Commissioner Alicia Reese. Every week, I talk to folks throughout this county who wonder how they're going to afford to make it, how they're going to afford rising costs, food, gas, and health care. Congressman Greg Landsman stood with me in fighting against higher utility costs. 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That's why I'm voting for Congressman Landsman, because he understands how to get things done. This year, his bipartisan bill to lower prescription drug costs for seniors became law, and he got the money to replace 10,000 lines of lead pipes to protect our kids' future.
1: And I'm not done. 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
0: He shows up, he listens, he brings back funding to Southwest Ohio, and he gets things done. I'm asking you to join with me and get out and vote to reelect Congressman Greg Landsman.
1: I'm Greg Landsman, candidate for Congress, and I approve this message. 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
1: I'm Hamilton County Commissioner Alicia Reese. Every week, I talk to folks throughout this county who wonder how they're going to afford to make it, how they're going to afford rising costs, food, gas, and health care. 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
3: 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Good morning.
4: Kentucky Senator Mitch McConnell has returned to work in Washington. The 84-year-old Republican made his return to the Senate floor Monday in a wheelchair, his first public appearance since June. McConnell's return comes as senators returned to Capitol Hill Monday from their break with questions about McConnell's health swirling. The senator was hospitalized after falling at his Washington, D.C. residence 3 months ago. Cincinnati police are investigating a fatal crash that happened Monday night near Redding Road and Amberlawn Avenue. Reports say a pedestrian was struck by a vehicle around 9:40 p.m. and died at the scene. The victim's name has not been released. Gas prices continue to climb in Cincinnati. AAA reports the average price of regular fuel locally is now $4.07 per gallon, 21 cents more than it was just 1 week ago. The average cost of a gallon of regular fuel in the Buckeye State is now $4.13 per gallon, 24 cents higher than the price last week. The folks at Kings Island are celebrating after being honored by Amusement Today. They won the Golden Ticket Award for Best New Family Attraction for Phantom Theater Opening Nightmare. I'm Heather Pasco on 1230 The Buzz.
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8: In Ohio, westbound 275, there is an accident at 71 that's got the left lane blocked off. Traffic stop and go from Montgomery Road. Delay's not too bad in there, maybe 2 or 3 minutes at the moment. Southbound Princeton Pike, there's also an accident at Progress Place. Traffic stop and go along southbound 75, looking at between a 5 and 10 minute delay between the Lachlan Split and Ronald Reagan Highway. I'm Eddie Zelick with traffic on 1230 The Buzz.
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3: I'm Hamilton County Commissioner Alicia Reese. 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
4: And I'm not done. 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
4: I'm Greg Landsman, candidate for Congress, and I approve this message. 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
27: Cincinnati police are investigating a fatal crash that happened Monday night near Redding Road and Amberlawn Avenue. Reports say a pedestrian was struck by a vehicle around 9:40 p.m. and died at the scene. The victim's name has not been released. Kentucky Senator Mitch McConnell has returned to work in Washington. The 84-year-old Republican made his return to the Senate floor Monday in a wheelchair, his first public appearance since June. McConnell's return comes as senators returned to Capitol Hill Monday from their break with questions about McConnell's health swirling. The senator was hospitalized after falling at his Washington, D.C. residence 3 months ago. Gas prices continue to climb in Cincinnati. AAA reports the average price of regular fuel locally is now $4.07 per gallon, 21 cents more than it was just 1 week ago. The average cost of a gallon of regular fuel in the Buckeye State is now $4.13 per gallon, 24 cents higher than the price last week. The folks at Kings Island are celebrating after being honored by Amusement Today. They won the Golden Ticket Award for Best New Family Attraction for Phantom Theater Opening Nightmare. I'm Heather Pasco on 1230 The Buzz.
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0: faster than a speeding bullet. More powerful than a locomotive. Able to leap tall buildings at a single bound. Look, up in the sky, it's a bird.
1: It's a plane. It's
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3: They say this cat Lincoln is a bad mother. I'm just talking about Lincoln.
4: Good morning, Cincinnati. Welcome to 1230 WDBZ. We are the Buzz of Cincinnati, your talk station, the Lincoln Ware Show, till 1 o'clock this afternoon. And we've got some technical difficulties going on. And the computer's all screwed up. And it always happens when the engineer is not in. You know what I mean? Any other time he'd be sitting right here. And
5: Mr. Ware, anytime you see a page that says, click to see boobs, no, do not click to see boobs, not, Mr. Ware.
4: It did not say that.
5: Oh, okay, okay. No. All right.
4: It did not say that. But anyway, it's not the first time that has happened, but and he didn't show me what he did. I was on the air, and he just went over there and fixed it while I was on the air.
5: I mean, he came in on his off day, Mr. Ware. I don't think he was happy to be here.
4: Yes, yes.
5: So he just, let me just get this over with so I can get out of here.
4: Well, he did.
5: That was his thing.
4: Well, he's working today, but he's working over at the tower for the other radio station. So anyway, he'll be here shortly, and we'll get the YouTube together. Yeah. It's on. I'm on. But not, you can't hear like you would normally hear and all that stuff. So anyway. All right, there's a lot going on around the tri-state, the nation, and the world. That was a quick run too. I realized right after the opening came on that I didn't have my news stories in front of me. I had to run all the way to the printer. Man, I didn't know I could run that fast. I better get back out on the track. Somebody asked me that the other day. Are you still running in the Senior Olympics? And I was like, nah, I just can't. My knee, I just can't get the push, the power.
5: Yeah, you're pushing and powering through this morning, Mr. Ware.
4: Man.
5: Yeah.
4: Ellie De La Cruz hit a ball out of Great American Ballpark. Can you believe that? Man. He always shows out when L.A. He's going to end up in L.A. He loves L.A., and he shows out when the Reds are playing L.A., just saying, hey, this is what you're going to get for millions and millions and millions and millions of dollars. This is what you're going to get. So he shows out when they're playing the Reds. He's ready to go as soon as his contract is up with the Reds. And really, can you blame him? We just can't. This team cannot hit. The pitching is horrible. I just don't know what to say. I don't know what to say about the Cincinnati Reds. Man, a person walking in Roselawn hit by a Jeep and he died. 58-year-old man died after being hit by a Jeep Wrangler, traveling north on Redding Road. And it was, I don't know how fast it was going, but they don't slow down for those speed bumps and they just go. But I don't know the circumstances behind this. And one thing, too, people don't respect the cars. They don't respect cars, especially in this town. They will walk out in front of you and say, you better stop. I'll cross the street when there's no crosswalk at my own speed. They do that. Yeah. Prince Harry and Meghan pulled Archie and a little bit out of the British school. Yeah. Is it Lilibet? Lilibet? Anyway, they pulled him out of school for security reasons. And so that's why I saw this caption here. It says, this is why Harry and Meghan left California. Look at the inside of their mansion. And I'm like, huh? And I clicked that on and then everything went crazy.
5: I think you just saw the word Harry and just said, let me see what's so hairy about this.
4: No. So anyway, the engineer will be here soon, folks, and he'll have this together. And while I was searching the internet, I saw this other article. What's Ohio's most famous band? And I'm like, okay, Ohio's most famous band. I'm looking to see something like the OJs or the Isley Brothers or something like that. And this, I've never heard of them before. You probably have, Terrence, but you know me, I'm into talk radio. I don't play too much to this new music that's out. Anyway, 21 Pilots. You ever heard of that group? 21 Pilots. They're a Columbus duo. They earned the title of Ohio's most famous band, with the Business Insider highlighting its combination of alternative rock, hip hop, and electronic music. I had never heard of them, but apparently somebody else has.
5: You said they're from Cleveland?
4: Yeah.
5: Are they only known in Cleveland?
4: No, they're in Columbus. They're from Columbus. Yes.
5: Maybe they only know them in Columbus.
4: I don't know. They're called the 21 Pilots. And then they go through and list all the state's most famous bands. And what do you think Alabama's most famous band is?
5: I have no idea.
4: Alabama. Alabama.
5: You know, I should have thought of that. Yes. I should have thought about it.
4: Yes. Yeah. And I was looking for some states with blacks as their famous band, and I found one. Indiana. Well, actually more than one. Indiana. Who do you think is the most famous band out of Indiana? It is none other than the Jackson 5. Yes. The Jackson 5. Who do you think the most famous band is out of Illinois? Earth, Wind, and Fire. Yes. And who do you think is the most famous band out of Michigan? Huh? The Temptations. Oh, yeah. And after that, nothing that really catches my... Oh, Pennsylvania, Hall & Oates. Oklahoma, Flaming Lips. I never heard of that band. North Carolina, the Charlie Daniels Band. And Missouri, that caught my eye. Missouri, guess who? Top band out of Missouri, Ike and Tina Turner. Yes. Louisiana, the Neville Brothers. Yeah. But this Ohio thing just threw me for a loop. I have never, ever heard of this band. Never heard of them. Yeah. Arizona, Alice Cooper. Heard of him? California, the Grateful Dead. Yeah. Connecticut, the Carpenters. I know you remember the Carpenters. Yes. But, and New Jersey, of course, you know who New Jersey, the Bruce Springsteen. But this Ohio one threw me for a loop. 21 Pilots? All the great bands came out of Ohio. 21 Pilots? That's got to be the most ridiculous thing I've ever heard.
5: I mean, I thought we were known to be the funk capital of the world.
4: Yes, yes.
5: And then they come up with 21 Pilots, who I've never heard of.
4: Never heard. Did you look it up? I saw you looking on your phone.
5: I was going to, but the phone line started ringing. And of course, you know what folks are talking about, the YouTube thing. Did you guys know that you're not on YouTube or whatever they're watching over there with what you got set up? They're saying, we can't hear any audio.
4: Right. They can't hear any audio.
5: I'm like, listen, we're working on this.
4: They won't be able to hear. So. I got all my audio stuff at home. You know, I do my show at home. And, So anyway. My iPad is here, and we'll do the best we can do until the engineer. It must be a big problem because they called the consultant engineer in.
5: Well, you know, Owen, he's not too familiar with the antennas and all of that stuff. So they have to call in the vet.
4: Right, right.
5: So he's kind of learning his way around that. But Owen is great with stuff here in the building.
4: Yes, yes.
5: But the
4: transmitter
5: issues, he's got to go with the old pro over there. Yeah. You know?
4: John Soller.
5: Yeah.
4: John Soller.
5: Back in the day.
4: And he answered the phone when I called Owen, and he said, no one likes a whiner.
5: yeah.
4: Well, I'm not whining. I'm just telling you, we got some issues here.
5: Yeah.
4: Well, Mitch McConnell rolled into the Senate yesterday. They rolled him in on his wheelchair, and he was skinning and grinning and waving. But they showed how much these cats make that work for him, and I can see why they don't want him to leave until his time is up. Yeah. Unbelievable. But after a 3-month absence, he's back. He has returned to the Senate and says he's going to try to make as many votes as he can due to his health situation. He said he took a big fall. So we'll see if Mitch McConnell ever makes it back. We will see. He ever makes it back. Trying to fix this thing up for you so you can hear something. Anyway, well, the Emmys, anybody watch the Emmys? I didn't, but I'm glad I didn't, because they just overlooked all the black folks. I don't think any black folks won any Emmys last night. They just overlooked all the black folks, I tell you. Abbott Elementary lost. All the other big shows where blacks are featured in, they didn't do anything good. So it was Emmys So White is what the headline reads. Emmys So White. Yeah. So there you have it. But I did see Kansas City beat Denver last night. Mahomes' leg didn't seem to bother him. He had a big brace on it, You could see it. But other than that, he even ran a touchdown. So Mahomes is back. And Travis Kelce, I guess he caught a ball. He got enough. He's in second place in the all-time tight end receiver. So he moved into second place. But he's moving a lot slower. He's moving real slow out there, not moving like the old Travis Kelce. Age is catching up with him. Age has caught up with him, okay, pretty much. And he'll, run a few patterns. Can't cut as sharp as he used to. Isolate on him and you'll see what I'm talking about. He's just not the Travis Kelce we're used to. Taylor Swift was there, though. She was at the game. She was there. But, and then I see where they're getting a new stadium. The new owners building a new stadium. I was saying to myself, yeah, that'll never happen here. Mike Brown will never build a new stadium here in Cincinnati. He wants us to build him a new stadium, and he has all the control over it. That's never going to happen again. I can guarantee you that. This stadium will be crumbling down before Mike Brown ever decides to buy a new stadium. Either he'll die off and his kids will say, okay, let's just get a loan or something and get this thing together, because it'll never happen if Mike Brown has to finance a new stadium here in Cincinnati. This stadium will crumble before that happens. Looks like the Cincinnati Public Schools got a 3 stars. How about that? 3 out of 5 stars, which means, I guess you call it a C. They got a grade of a C. So, there you go. There you go. Improvement. Anytime you can show improvement, that's good. Just in time for the levy. If you want to continue to improve, pass the levy. Pass the levy. If you want to continue to improve, that's what you got to do. It's all for the kids. They're trying their best. They're improving. And there were some schools that need some help. But for the most part, the overall grade, 3 stars. And you can't argue with that. They are improving. Can't argue with it. All right, we're going to take a break, and then we'll come back. 513-749-1230, The Lincoln Ware Show. 1230, The Buzz.
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11: I'm Hamilton County Commissioner Alicia Reese. Every week, I talk to folks throughout this county who wonder how they're going to afford to make it, how they're going to afford rising costs, food, gas, and health care. 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
12: And I'm not done. 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
11: 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I'm asking you to join with me and get out and vote to reelect Congressman Greg Landsman.
12: I'm Greg Landsman, candidate for Congress, and I approve this message. 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
4: 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Lincoln Ware with you till 1 o'clock this afternoon. 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Let's go downtown to the Crime Stopper headquarters. Check in with my good friend, Detective Tiffany Green. How you doing today?
19: I'm good. Good morning, Lincoln. How are you?
4: I'm hanging in there, hanging in there. Got some issues on YouTube, but they'll be fixed in just a few minutes.
19: I heard all about it.
4: Yes. All right. Who are we looking for today?
19: Cincinnati Police District 3 is looking for Danby Porter. Mr. Porter is wanted for felonious assault and misdemeanor domestic violence. On September 12th of 2026, during a domestic dispute, Mr. Porter pushed the victim off a patio. The victim sustained a broken leg. Dan V. Porter is a black male. He's 25 years old, 5'7", and 175 pounds. Dan V. Porter has an arrest history of disorderly conduct and was last known to live on Popular Street in the West End. The Hamilton County Sheriff's Office is looking for James Johnson. Mr. Johnson is wanted for felony probation violation. James Johnson is a white male. He's 52 years old. He's 5'11 and 170 pounds. James Johnson has an arrest history of drug abuse and was last known to live in Florence, Kentucky. Listeners, if anyone has information on where police can find Dan V. Porter or James Johnson, please call Crime Stoppers at 513-352-3040 or submit a tip online at crime-stoppers.us.
4: All right, 513-352-3040, night or day. And there's always cash money for your clues. We'll talk to you tomorrow.
19: Talk to you tomorrow. Have a good one.
4: All right, that's Detective Tiffany Green. And I'm going to sign off over here on my computer here, Terrence.
5: Well, he's still working on some things over here. So
4: I'm gone. I'm off of it now.
5: Oh, okay.
4: Anyway, so whenever you want to hook it up over there, you can go ahead and do it. All right. 513-749-1230. Lincoln Ware with you. Let's start off with Miss Nettie. Miss Nettie, how are you today?
20: I am doing great. Greetings to you from beautiful Lincoln Heights. And I want to thank Mr. Chris Williams from the service department for being out there with Rumpke this morning. I was being out there with Rumpke.
4: What were you doing out there with Rumpke?
20: I'll always be there with them to watch out to make sure nobody knocks on the side of the head.
4: Okay.
20: All right, okay. So I just want to say to First Lady.
4: I mean, no Dan one should.
20: Ware, the lady of Walk and Talk.
4: Yes.
20: She was talking to her daughter the other day. Kia.
4: Oh, yeah. You mean Maya.
20: No,
4: you're talking about. Okay.
20: Maya, but she was talking
4: Maya's
20: to her
4: our granddaughter.
20: Daughter.
4: Okay, okay. All right, okay.
20: Don't try that.
4: I'm not going to try anything with you, Miss Natty.
20: All right. And Lincoln, you are the host with the most.
4: Yes, yes.
20: And the real Terrence Howard. Thank you, baby. Thank you for being on the ones and twos. And all to everyone out there. I love y'all, and I don't care. Hey, I may have two neighbors here that peek on me. But guess what?
4: What?
20: I love them.
4: Wait, the neighbors, how are they picking on you?
20: Well, I'll put it like this. They told me never to speak, and I didn't have nothing to do with the relationship when Hattie was going with her husband. I don't know who's going to take it out on me. Hey, but I don't care.
4: Okay.
20: I don't care about the lies being told.
4: Oh,
20: I don't
4: boy.
20: Care.
4: So they're blaming you on the breakup, huh?
20: Hey, put it like this. I put it like this. He's gone.
4: Oh, boy. He left her, huh?
20: Well, he's gone. Yeah, he's passed on.
4: Mm. I thought you meant he just left.
20: He was the sweetest person.
4: I didn't know he died. I thought he just left. You were talking about their breakup.
20: No, he didn't leave.
4: Okay.
20: No.
4: Okay. All right.
20: You know, don't start nothing.
4: Okay. Man. Don't start nothing, won't be nothing.
20: Amen. Amen. And I love all of y'all, and I'm listening every day, even when I don't call in.
4: Yes, you're listening.
20: I'm still listening.
4: I know that's right.
20: All right. And I got on your T-shirt right now, baby. Oh,
4: you got on more than just a T-shirt, right?
20: Well, I put it like this. I got on your T-shirt.
4: Okay.
20: I'm going out here and help Mr. Melvin.
4: Oh.
20: Cutting the grass, all right?
4: Those neighbors really going to pick at you. You go out there with nothing on but that shirt.
20: Don't start no mess.
4: All right.
20: All right.
4: Miss Nettie.
20: Have a blessed and beautiful day.
4: All right, Miss Nettie.
20: Bye-bye.
4: Bye-bye. Unbelievable. It's kind of early in the morning. It's kind of early in the morning for that. I don't know. Let's take a break, and we're working on YouTube, folks. It'll be back up in a few seconds. 1230, The Buzz.
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4: WDBZ, The Buzz of Cincinnati, your talk station, The Lincoln Ware Show on a, it's a Tuesday. Yes, it is. Yes, and for you YouTube folks, and you didn't hear the beginning of the show because of technical difficulties. We were talking about Ohio's most famous band. And I guess it's called the Business Insider is the name of the publication, Business Insider. And they gave a list of all the 50 states' most famous bands. And you go to Indiana, of course, it's the Jackson 5. Illinois, it's Earth, Wind, and Fire. In Kansas, remember the group called Kansas? You know, they're the most popular. In Louisiana, the Neville Brothers. You know Aaron Neville and his brothers there? In Missouri, it was Ike and Tina Turner. New Hampshire, Aerosmith. New Jersey, Bruce Springsteen and the E Street Band. And it goes on and on and on.

0: I'm Hamilton County Commissioner Alicia Reese. Every week, I talk to folks throughout this county who wonder how they're going to afford to make it, how they're going to afford rising costs, food, gas, and health care. Congressman Greg Landsman stood with me in fighting against higher utility costs. We need a fighter we can count on. That's why I'm voting for Congressman Landsman, because he understands how to get things done. This year, his bipartisan bill to lower prescription drug costs for seniors became law, and he got the money to replace 10,000 lines of lead pipes to protect our kids' future.
1: And I'm not done. I'm Greg Landsman, and I'm going to keep fighting to lower healthcare costs, make life more affordable, and deliver for families right here at home.
0: He shows up, he listens, he brings back funding to Southwest Ohio, and he gets things done. I'm asking you to join with me and get out and vote to reelect Congressman Greg Landsman.
1: I'm Greg Landsman, candidate for Congress, and I approve this message. 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
2: Call the Business Insider. I guess you can't call them. You have to email them. You can't call people anymore and just, you know, talk to them. But anyway.
3: Let's ask the Buzz family, who would you make Ohio's
2: number one band?
3: Number one band.
2: Man, that could be a tough one, too. I mean, there's so many bands out of Ohio. It depends on what kind of music you like, I guess. I don't know. Or the name is Bootsy Bubba or the OJ's I Love Music. Midnight Star. You know, you got so many. All right. Somebody said there's more to that garbage thing. Yes, it is. And it's sort of like a mini strike. Insiders that I know that work for garbage, it's sort of like they're working out some type of agreement or something. Something they're working out. I'm surprised that the news media is not getting into this thing more. I haven't seen anything on TV about it. It may have been. I don't see every single news story that's on TV, but you look at all the communities whose trash is piling up, and there's it doesn't look like they're going to get it picked up anytime in the next day. I don't know. They're not saying a whole lot about it. They had one little story in the Inquirer yesterday, but people have garbage bags sitting on top of their garbage cans and nothing. Crickets. From the city of Cincinnati. But there's some type of negotiations going on, is what some of the people who work for public service tell me. Some type of negotiations that are going on and they're not working until it's straightened out. What could it be? I mean, I'm sure they have a contract and that's not up. I don't know. Is the contract up? The city's not saying anything. I haven't heard one report that, hey, people hang on, we're working on this, your garbage will be picked up. I haven't heard anything out of the city. What is going on? And with the communities that didn't get their trash picked up, it seems like you would have heard a whole lot from those communities. Hyde Park, Oakley, they're the most vocal of everybody. When they feel like they've been treated unfairly, you know, you're going to hear from them. But, yeah, there's more to people just calling in sick and they just didn't have enough people coming in. And that's what. No, it's more to it than that, folks. Let me tell you. It's more to it than that. Yes. The Philly International had a song, Let's Clean Up the Ghetto, years ago. And they did a custom song for Cincinnati, and they threw Cincinnati's name in there on the song. Yeah. But I don't know. We'll see. But there's more to it than a few people just calling in, and they were understaffed, folks. Don't fall for the okey-doke. It's awfully strange. Speaking of don't fall for this. Now, Donald Trump

0: is fighting against the CEOs of all these AI companies, saying it's a scam. Did he say scam? Fraud. It's fraud. That's what he said. This is fraud. A hoax. That's it. That's his famous word. It's a hoax that they want government oversight. But that, I will admit, you hardly ever find these private companies begging for government oversight. That's the last thing they want. It seems. So these cats are really, really serious? Or I don't know what's going on. This thing has to be serious if you got a private company begging, these companies begging for the government to oversee them. That hardly ever happens. They want less government oversight. Tom, how are you?
1: Oh, I'm blessed today, Lincoln. How you doing?
0: I'm hanging in there. What's on your mind, Tom?
1: I just wanted to call and give a plea out to your listeners that I would like, and hopefully, that the Democrats, Republicans, and Independents will unite together to save our country. I mean, right now, this will probably be the last opportunity that we have for that, because the administration that you got in office right now, if they will get continuously control of the House and Senate, then we're going to be in a bad, bad shape. I mean, and not only will it's going to hurt Democrats and Independents, it's going to hurt Republicans.
0: What do you want? Okay, what do you want us to come together over? What do you want us to come together for?
1: Okay, what I would like for us to come together over is to have a revolution, but not a voting revolution. Democrats, Independents, and Republicans to vote together to save this country, because we have difference. One of them is a little more conservative than the other one. The other one is a little more maybe progressive. But at the bottom line, we can always add those differences out later on. But if he keeps control of Congress, then I think that this will be the last election that you will probably even have.
0: Wow, you sound like Trump now. You're never going to have to vote again. After this election, you're not going to have to vote again. He's trying to make that happen. He tried to end early voting. The court shot him down on that. But I don't think you're going to get everybody, unless it's sort of like unless we're attacked by somebody, like a 9/11 or World War II. Remember when they bombed Pearl Harbor?
1: Right.
0: And that brought everybody together.
1: You
0: remember the nuke. I pretty much know that, but I'm just saying, and that stuff like that brings people together. But anything else, they're going to have one side not going to agree with the other side. And I don't know if they'll ever come together on anything other than war.
1: Well, you know, I look at like George Bush. He was a Republican. You can name, you know, go back and numerous of them, but they wasn't like Donald Trump. I mean, they didn't have the.
0: Right.
1: I mean, this man will sit up there and lie and tell his people, his constituency, to go out and cheat and do whatever you can to get me elected. I mean, did you watch? I watched bits and pieces of that convention. And did you see Tim Scott up there?
0: I didn't watch the convention, but I can imagine he was grinning and skinning.
1: Oh, this man was talking about how Democrats hated the country and how we, you know, got to rip their hearts out. And I mean, it was ridiculous.
0: Yes.
1: I'm saying that, you know, they're treating different parties like they're from a different country or whatever.
0: Yes.
1: But anyway, I'm going to get ready to get off, Lincoln. But also, I want to thank you for all the things that you do. You know, I've heard you go out of your way to go down to investigate different things at the nursing homes or different things when people call in. And, you know, that's not, you know, you don't have to do that, but you do that out of the goodness of your heart.
0: I do it for my people, Tom, my people. I would do it for you, Tom. You're my people. I would do it for you.
1: Oh, yeah. And that's the love of God in you, you know. That's the love of God. God put that in you, you know. So you just keep doing that. And I also want to close by this, you know. People like White Lounge, you know, they'll go down the toilet with Trump because they have one thing left, is that's white privilege.
0: Yes.
1: Pushing that on them, and that's what they think, that they are better than everybody else because of white privilege.
0: They love white privilege, I believe.
1: He'll use them just like he used Giuliani and everybody else.
0: All right. Hey, Tom, I got to run. Thanks for your call.
1: All right. Have a blessed one, Lincoln.
0: All right. That's Tom. His line is available at 513-749-1230. That's his number. And if you want to jump on board. An entire football team was suspended for behaving in unsportsmanlike conduct, in an unsportsmanlike manner. This is in California. They suspended the whole team. They were forced to forfeit a game. They must have been doing some awful stuff. We'll talk about that on the other side on the Lincoln Ware Show, 1230, The Buzz.
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6: I'm Greg Landsman, candidate for Congress, and I approve this message. 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
16: 1230 WDBZ, The Buzz of Cincinnati, your talk station. Lincoln Ware with you. And Cincinnati Public Schools get a they move from 2.5 rating to 3.0. Does that warrant your vote for the levy? Is that enough to get you to say, okay, there's some progress here. Let's keep it going. Let's not enlarge class sizes and close down schools and do all this other stuff to screw it up. Does that sort of lean you toward voting for the levy? From 2.5 to 3.0. Marks above 3 stars mean the district is meeting or exceeding expectations. So, how about that? How you like me now? That's what Cincinnati Public is saying. Want to get your comments on the 3 stars that the district received. But there's some other schools that's not getting 3, but overall as a district, they got 3 stars. But there's some schools, probably 1.5, barely 2, that need to be worked on. And if this levy fails and you disrupt all that stuff, moving, you know, closing schools down and doing all this other stuff, larger classroom sizes, it could screw up the growth of the achievement that they seem to be making. The levy would generate $66 million a year. with collections beginning this coming January. It's going to cost the owner of a home with a market value of $100,000. It'll cost you $245 a year. $245 a year. CPS leaders, they've already cut 111 positions, including 81 central office workers, 12 social workers, 10 assistant principals, and 8 counselors. They've already cut that. If this levy fails, they might have to take the knife out again and cut even more.
2: That's you talking, nigga. You don't even live in the district.
16: I'm talking for you. You know what I mean? I'm trying to let you see the light at the end of the tunnel. The light could be daylight if you pass the levy. It could be a train headed your way if you don't pass the levy. That light could be a freight train heading in your direction. If you pass the levy, that light you see could be daylight at the end of the tunnel. It could be daylight. So we'll see what's going to happen. I see all these YouTubers. They're saying no. Not all of them. Some of them. Some of them are saying no. Mr. Ware loves spending other people's money. This is not something frivolous. You know what I mean? These are the kids. This is for our future. You talk about these kids are bad now. Yeah, if you think it's bad now, wait until next year and the year after if you don't pass this levy. Y'all need to really think about what you're doing if you shoot down this levy. I look at all these other communities around the area when those levies come on the ballot. The schools where they're turning out good kids and they're doing great, those are the ones that levies pass. The schools that are struggling and doing so bad, their levies fail. Why is that? Why is that? Is it the people? What is it? I don't know. Maybe Suitcase can tell us. Suitcase, how you doing?
10: Hey, I'm doing well. How about yourself today?
16: I'm hanging in there, Suitcase. What's on your mind?
10: Well, a couple of things. The first thing I wanted to inquire about you mentioning the levy. Why don't y'all, instead of the property taxes, why don't y'all add it as a sales tax so that everyone can participate in that?
16: Well, now the sales tax right now is probably one of the, I don't know whether it's one of the highest in the state or when they don't want to mess with the sales tax. We paying too much out of that now. I thought maybe an income tax would be a lot better. Tax on your income. And that way everybody's involved. Everybody has skin in the game who work in the Cincinnati school district area. Everybody has skin in the game with an income tax.
10: Yeah, I know we pay in Florida. We pay everything is high here. But I know we do a lot of sales tax in regards to the school system. Whenever there is money to be raised, we add it to the sales tax. Now, we don't have an income tax in the state of Florida. So our money is heavily on bed tax and sales tax here in the state of Florida. So that's what we target as far as raising that income. But I also wanted to talk to you about, were you aware of the immigration right now with Trump not refusing to give money to people to get proper lawyers for them trying to fight cases on deportation. There's a federal law there that he's not giving money to because I think the DOJ is requesting like all this personal information from the clients, which is a direct violation.
16: Mm-hmm. Well, you know, legal aid and places like that. I don't know who's responsible for how those cats get paid, but I don't know whether the government is going to be responsible for hiring a lawyer for a person that they're prosecuting.
10: Well, no, it's a state law, federal law. It's a state law that's been on. I mean, a federal law that's been on the book. So what happens is they have an agency that doles out the money to people that don't have a lawyer to fight their case. And what Trump has done is refused to give the money to the agency. The agency subcontracts out to various lawyers across the states for the immigration lawyers. And since Trump has stopped giving the money out to the agency so that the money can go to the to the lawyers, they can't represent the people because they're not getting paid. It's been over 6 to 8 months.
16: They
10: got money. And they've been taking the going back to court with the DOJ and saying that they aren't giving the money, and the DOJ said, "Well, we're not giving them the money because we don't have a problem giving them the money, but the problem is they're not cooperating." And what the agency is saying, they want us to give them all this private information so they could, you know, track and log the individual, and that, which is a client lawyer privilege that they're not supposed to give the information out due to the client and lawyer relationship. And so they've been withholding the money under other stuff they've been withholding money for. But a lot of people are getting deported because they don't speak English.
16: Yeah,
10: so when they go to court, they have to represent themselves.
16: Well, this is Donald Trump for you. And, you know, a lot of those people with families here, a lot of the people who are American citizens that came from either other countries, they're following Trump, voting for him, and then he's going to ship their relatives back back to their country. So if they have their own selves to blame, you know.
10: Yeah. Right. I heard on another program where this guy, he voted for Trump 3 times, and this last time they deported his wife.
16: Oh boy! See, that's what I'm saying. That's what they vote against themselves, and they have no one to blame but themselves for the situation they're in. Hey, Suitcase, thanks for your call.
10: Appreciate it. Thank you.
16: All right, that's Mr. IRS right there, Suitcase. Let's take a break, and we'll come back. 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
18: Kentucky Senator Mitch McConnell has returned to work in Washington. The 84-year-old Republican made his return to the Senate floor Monday in a wheelchair, his first public appearance since June. McConnell's return comes as senators returned to Capitol Hill Monday from their break with questions about McConnell's health swirling. The senator was hospitalized after falling at his Washington, D.C. residence 3 months ago. Cincinnati police are investigating a fatal crash that happened Monday night near Redding Road and Amber Lawn Avenue. Reports say a pedestrian was struck by a vehicle around 9:40 p.m. and died at the scene. The victim's name has not been released. Gas prices continue to climb in Cincinnati. AAA reports the average price of regular fuel locally is now $4.07 per gallon, 21 cents more than it was just 1 week ago. The average cost of a gallon of regular fuel in the Buckeye State is now $4.13 per gallon, 24 cents higher than the price last week. The Reds fell to the Dodgers last night at Great American Ballpark. 4-1 was the final. The final secured a spot in the postseason for the Dodgers. That series continues tonight. I'm Heather Pasco in 1230, The Buzz.
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16: Twelve thirty, WDBZ, the Buzz of Cincinnati, your talk station. Lincoln Ware with you till 1 o'clock this afternoon. We're talking school levy. It'll be on the ballot in November for Cincinnati public school residents. If you live in the Cincinnati Public School District, you will see a levy on the ballot. And CPS is showing you they're making progress. Let's not put the wheel in reverse. While we're moving forward, let's keep moving forward. Yeah. Somebody say, passing levies doesn't make good schools. No more property taxes. A lot of wasteful dollars with no accountability. Oh, boy. It's just the fact that CPS has to take all your students, no matter what shape they're in, mentally, physically, whatever the case may be. They have to take all these kids in and try to give them a decent education with all the restrictions they have. Some kids, they have to have a person follow them around to every class every day.
19: And then you have different levels of learning.
16: Yeah. I mean,
19: some children learn slower at a much slower pace, and they have other issues that affect their learning. You have folks there that can help them with that. But if this levy doesn't pass, you're going to be losing those folks.
16: Well, and I blame it all on the Republicans. The Republicans are the reason why Cincinnati Public even has to put a levy on the ballot. The Republicans are the reason with their damn charter schools. You know, that's where the root of the problem. They're taking money from public schools, giving it to the charter schools, and there's a problem. And who's doing that? Republicans. So, yeah. And this guy named Larry Bird on YouTube, he says, really, people, what progress is CPS making other than making their union members rich at our property tax expense? Vote no, people. Oh, you got, you know, that's what I'm saying. Y'all vote no just to vote no. I need to hear from Janice today. Janice, you need to come up, call me up at 513-749-1230 and tell these people what a mistake they're making with that thinking that they're doing. They're not thinking about this thing. We should be doing back no hand flips like Scataboo did for Seattle the other night. I think it was Seattle. I forgot who Scataboo plays for. But we should be doing back no hand flips because we're moving up. We're moving up from a 2.5 to a 3. That's progress. And I have no problem with progress. K9, how you doing?
20: Wonderful. Thank you, Lincoln, for taking my call.
16: What's up?
20: I got a little bone to pick with you. And it's because you don't live in a city.
16: Oh, boy. We've heard it all before.
20: Yeah,
16: I've heard
20: it
16: all before. Just because hold on a second. Just because I don't live in the city, why can't I want the right thing for the public school students?
20: No,
16: I know I don't live here.
20: You don't have to pay for it.
16: Oh, my God. Oh,
20: so it's easy for you to say that. It's easy for you to talk about the levies and all of the things that we should vote for and pay for.
16: There's a levy.
20: You don't have to pay for any of those things.
16: There's a levy right now. Hold on. There's a levy right now in the Sycamore School District. There is a levy. I have a sign saying vote yes on the levy in my yard. So what are you talking about?
20: So you're going to monitor, you're going to keep cutting me off. So
16: I just had to let you hear what I had to say.
20: I've heard you many of times. You're not being affected by the price increase that we suffer in the city of Cincinnati. And it's like you always agree to those price increases or the levies or anything that we have to pay for that affects us within the city. And it makes people think that you're supporting it or that anybody on the outside might not know that you don't live in the city.
16: Okay. You will waste the amount of money you would pay for per month for this levy.
20: Well, but that's a lifestyle that we can afford.
16: Hold on a sec. If you had to pay, $20 a month if you have a $100,000 house. It would cost you $20 a month. You throw away $20 and change a month, probably, and don't even miss it. $20 a month for $100,000. $200,000, you'll be paying $40 a month. Point.
20: But then you add that $20 a month with four other levies, that's $100 a month. That comes out to more money a year that we continue to pay with higher property taxes.
16: Well,
20: and we're not getting anything. Look at the school systems. I mean, you say they're getting better.
16: You know what? Okay, so then you don't pay it. You know what you'll get? You'll get more of what you're getting now. 14 and 15 year olds not going to school and they're losing track of them.
20: That's a community problem. That's a personal problem that people have with their own children.
16: But the school get those problems. They've had those problems. You know, they are the school's problem. Yes, they are. They went to school somewhere.
20: And throwing money at it, it's not going to solve the problem. That's not going to solve the problem. You can throw as much money into the system. Or the organizations or whatever, it's not going to fix the problem. It's only going to cost us more for having these problems.
16: It's going to cost you more.
20: So I think it should go to more educational establishments where we can, you know, educate our children the right way, get a different curriculum.
16: Look, that's another problem in itself. Okay, first of all, get the levy passed, and then you can talk about the curriculum and all that stuff.
20: No,
16: can't talk about curriculum if they don't have money to execute what you want to do.
20: They've been getting money. They've been getting money. And what have they done? They haven't changed the curriculum. We've been asking for that for years. They still haven't changed that. I've been dealing with the public school system. They haven't changed the curriculum.
16: A lot of it is state. They can't just do a lot of things here. And state controls a lot of that stuff.
20: All right. So why should we still keep giving money?
16: Well, the reason why you have to give money is because of the state.
20: That's why we have to vote. That's why we have to vote and get the right people in office on the state level, on the level of our representatives to make sure that we get what we ask for. We can't continue to just throw money at it. Throwing money at it doesn't help. That's just a political way of just, you know, making people think that that's what's going to do it. But we're being robbed. We're being robbed. It's like highway robbery. The same way you talked about the gas and electric. You know, do you have to pay Duke?
16: Yes, I do.
20: All right. Do you not see the influence of having those riders on your bill? I'm sure you don't.
16: Well, I don't. I'm still looking for these extra companies we're supposed to be paying for. I don't see it on my bill.
20: I had to call the Public Utilities Commission to opt out, and I'm going to let everybody know that's listening now. That's what you have to do. You have to call the Public Utilities. I was doing Duke. I was calling Duke every 3 months to make sure that I was opted out of that. Extra riders. So you have to call the Public Utilities Commission, everyone listening, that's who you have to call to take you off of that, what do they call it, the community, whatever they do, they add you on automatically. And they do it every 3 to 4 months. And what's his name, Pryor, he was always talking about that as well. Because
16: yes.
20: We know that that's what they're doing. You even had a lady on about a year ago when I talked to you and I told you about it, and you brought the lady on, and she explained that was something that they do automatically and there was nothing to change about it because people voted for it. But this is what people didn't know when they were voting for it. They thought they were getting an option.
16: Yeah. Well, no, no. When you voted to let the city negotiate the rate for you.
20: Right. And what they did was they added on all of those suppliers, and that's highway robbery.
16: Yeah,
20: it's like, come on and get this money because we got all this money here, and now you can just add
16: well, see,
20: on
16: I thought
20: and,
16: they were just
20: going to
16: pick one company that they were going to negotiate.
20: They did several companies.
16: Yeah, like, see, that was a bad move. And that was a problem. Yeah, I agree with you. That was the problem. All these companies they brought in there. I thought it was one company. They were going to negotiate. Look how many thousands of people we have. Now, what kind of low price can you give us? Because we're bringing you all these customers. And I guess that didn't happen.
20: Nope. And what it did was it allowed all of those extra companies to ride on your bill to get free money. And how many servicers and suppliers can you actually have?
16: Yeah, just one, seems like.
20: Exactly right. So they were all just getting a free check from us, and that wasn't right. So that was my bottom line. That's what I wanted to talk to you about.
16: All right, K-9. Thanks for your call. All right. 513-749-1230. Lincoln Ware with you. I got to get John Jewick. I saw him last week from Duke Energy. John Jewick, who used to work for the city. So he knows he used to work for the city. And he's now the spokesperson for Duke. And maybe he can explain all this stuff. Yeah, that is kind of confusing for the people in Cincinnati with all this stuff. And opting out, and it's not easy to opt out. You should be able to just make one phone call to Duke or somebody and tell Duke, I want to pay you for my and nobody else. I want you to be my company, and they could fix it like that. I don't know. All right. Let's take a break, and then we'll come back. 12:30, The Buzz.
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1: I'm Hamilton County Commissioner Alicia Reese. Every week, I talk to folks throughout this county who wonder how they're going to afford to make it, how they're going to afford rising costs, food, gas, and health care. 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
1: I'm Hamilton County Commissioner Alicia Reese. 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
2: And I'm not done. 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
2: I'm Greg Landsman, candidate for Congress, and I approve this message. 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
10: I'm Chris Jakimick. I served in the United States Air Force, and I deployed 3 times. So in 2017, I was serving as an Air Force First Sergeant. 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

0: WDBZ, the Buzz of Cincinnati, your talk station. It's Tuesday. Lincoln Ware with, oh, next Tuesday, I'm going to have Shahrazad Ali. It's coming in. She's not going to battle Pharaoh, but Shahrazad Ali will be in next Tuesday. Yes, 1 week from today, Miss Ali will be in, and I wonder what she's going to talk about. Her favorite, Donald Trump. Yes, she loves Donald Trump and Louis Farrakhan and Elijah Muhammad. Yes. All right. So we'll talk to Shahrazad Ali next Tuesday. Bianca, how are you today? And Bianca is a first-time caller. Let's hear some horns for Bianca. How you doing today?
1: Hi, Lincoln. Can you hear me? I can't talk really loud.
0: I hear you loud and clear.
1: Okay, real quick. I got more money than time. I hear that a lot.
0: What? More money than time?
1: I got more money than time.
0: I got more time than money.
1: Or more time than money, however they say it. But my point is, if they don't want to put up the money for the schools, then put up the time. Come into these schools and volunteer. Go drive around the neighborhoods. There used to be a time when kids were acting up on the playground, on the corner, and an adult would say, hey, X, Y, and Z, don't do this. Don't hit that little girl like that. But we as a community have moved back. And so since we have moved back and we keep our mouths closed and we ignore things that are going on, this is what happens when we close our eyes and we close our mouths.
0: Mm-hmm.
1: So if you don't want to put the time up, then put the money up. There are so many things going on in CPS that CPS really should not be dealing with. There was a time when a kid got suspended from school, you stayed at home with mama, with grandma, with uncle, whoever could watch you. Now, they get to come to school still, 4th through 12th grade.
0: Well,
1: and we feed them, we give them breakfast, we bus them.
0: Well, you know, the next time
1: are working, granted, some are working, some are doing whatever. That's not our business. But we are taking care of those children for 7 hours out the day.
0: And Bianca, this brings me to something. Now, see, I know it's probably a violation of these the principal, assistant principal, and some of the teachers' contracts to like go out a block away from the school and. You know, where all these kids hang out and fight start and stuff. If they could just show up there and the kids would be, oh, I can't fight. They're Mr. So-and-so. They're Mr. So-and-so there. We better move on. We better go. But I guess with their contract, they're not allowed to do that. And just like at Hughes High School, that principal needs to go over there to that little area where these kids have been congregating and fighting. He needs to go over there.
1: True. But then some of the community members, Aunt Betty, Uncle Willie, they're sitting on the porch, talking. The person sitting up at White Castle's for 4 and 5 hours, drinking coffee. Get out into the communities, because I hear it. I work with a lot of kids, and I hear it. They miss the discipline.
0: Yeah.
1: A lot of them want the discipline because they're not getting it.
0: Mm-hmm.
1: And I'm not naming this person. I'm not saying it's the parents, the teacher. We as a society, as a community are doing them a disservice.
0: Well, are they lost? Is it too late to turn things around now? Are they lost forever? Can we ever get them back under control?
1: No, nobody. But it got to begin with compassion. It has to begin with caring. You got to care enough outside of your own sphere. You got to care for somebody else's niece. You got to care for somebody else's nephew and not just be so concerned in your own little bubble. That's why our communities look the way they look, because we as a people Just listen, as a people, we have closed our mouths. We have shut our eyes, and we say, oh, I don't want to say none of them. They might do this. They might do that. Well, let them.
0: And let a lot of times, the grandparents are trying to raise these kids, and the kids are outsmarting the grandparents. You know, they outsmart them, and they do whatever they want to do. The grandparents are just there trying to give them, provide them a place to stay.
1: But, so that's when somebody else needs to step up to the plate. It is a village. It take a village, an army, and then some. Because we dealing with a whole new different breed. We dealing with a breed that we didn't let go. And that's what we're not horning in on. We dealing with a generation that we have ignored their parents.
0: Yes.
1: So if we didn't ignore their parents, they are just a byproduct of what has come out after that. And we got some responsibilities to take. So if we're not going to take the time, then put the money on the table and let the schools deal with them the proper way.
0: All right, Bianca. What part of town you live in, Bianca?
1: I live in Franklin, Ohio.
0: Oh, okay. All right.
1: But I work down here in Cincinnati.
0: Okay. All right, Bianca. Thanks for your call.
2: Peace.
0: All right. Somebody said, who is that in the background?
1: That's Lick the Skillet. That's my partner.
0: Oh, Lick the Skillet. I haven't heard from her in a long time.
1: Right.
0: How you doing, Lick the Skillet?
1: We doing good.
2: I'm all right.
0: You still got the restaurant open?
2: Yes, sir.
0: Okay.
2: Yes, I do.
0: All right. I'm going to have to come up there and lick that skillet.
2: Come on up.
0: All right. Thanks for your call. All right. Oh, you're crazy. Anyway, 513, that's the name of her restaurant, Lick the Skillet. That's right. All right. 513-749-1230. The food is so good, it'll make you want to lick the skillet. Yes. All right. Let's move along. Looks like I need to take a break. Did I take my 15? I did take my 15. I got time to talk to Sean before I go to break. Sean, I'm feeling you today. What's up?
3: What? Lee, hey, you extra, boy, I swear. What's going on, man?
0: I'm hanging in there.
3: What's really going on? Hey, she was speaking facts, though. I got to say that Miss Lady Bianca, she was definitely speaking facts, man. Because I'm going to tell you what these kids need. They don't got boot camp no more?
0: What kind of boot camp?
3: Boot camp. Listen, I remember when we used to, like, in juvenile and in the joint back in the day when you used to go, they give you an option. Do you want to go to boot camp?
0: Oh, you mean military? Yeah. I don't think they do that anymore. I don't think they do it like that anymore.
3: They need to bring it back. They not doing nothing anyway. You got all
0: you got to pass the test.
3: Just sitting around. Come on, put them in a school.
0: Yeah.
3: Get them together.
0: They
3: Why
0: don't.
3: Not?
0: Yeah, I mean, you got to go through testing and all that kind of stuff. Judge has to sign off on it. It's not like it used to be.
3: Listen, I'm going to tell you, because with our kids, I ain't going to hold it. I don't know about anybody else's kids. Our kids is a little aggressive. You know what I'm saying? They come from warriors. You know what I'm saying? So they got that aggressiveness. You know what I mean? It's in them. So you're going to need a little authority around when you're dealing with
0: I would like
3: children.
0: For all these kids
3: to
0: go.
3: That, but you do.
0: I would love for these kids to have to go through maybe 3 weeks of Marine Corps boot camp. I would love to see that happen, but it'll never happen.
3: And they should go through more than that. You hear me? They already in boot camp. They already on the streets doing this. I ain't going to say all of them, but damn, they doubt you. Come on.
0: Yeah.
3: Let's go ahead. But let me ask you, so what you feel about that Trump $5,000 thing, man?
0: I'm not feeling it. Are you feeling it? Do you actually think you're going to get it?
3: I ain't going to take it back.
0: But do you think he's telling the truth? Wait, no. Hold on, Sean. Do you think he's telling the truth?
3: No, of course not. I don't think he's telling the truth.
0: Okay.
3: I think he go for that like he's supposed to. But let me ask you this. But the point is, he can do it, though. That's the thing.
0: I don't think he can.
3: It's only $1.7 trillion. When can they
0: only
3: add it up?
0: Only $1.3 trillion. Only.
3: Yeah, that's it. And think about this. This the funny thing is, he bragging about he can just do that, right? Because he can.
0: No, he can't. I don't think he can.
3: He's using tariff money, but he's not using all money. He's using tariff money. You forget he's getting his money. I keep forgetting about that.
0: That's not his money to just spend the way he wants to spend. It goes into the treasury.
3: He's the president of the United States. The United States is a corporation. That is corporation.
0: And he's one of three bodies of government. He's one of three bodies of government. You got he's the executive, you got the legislative, and you've got the judicial. So one of those other two might say no. And then it might be against the law for him to bribe people into voting for Republicans for $5,000.
3: I hate to go here with you, though, but didn't Barack Obama and them give money to the LGBTQ and the Asians? Did he give money to them without no problem?
0: What kind of money did he give? I don't understand.
3: Come on, Lincoln, you must have.
0: Where did you hear this stuff? What did he just? Okay, let me write out this $2 billion check to the LGBTQ community. Here's your $3 billion. What are you talking about?
3: He was giving out money left and right, no problem.
0: How? Giving it to who?
3: Lincoln, they gave money to the Asians. They had all types of laws they was passing.
0: They, all types of things going on through
3: Barack Obama's Western memory. Just look it up.
0: I'm going to tell you what Sheriff Jones told me from Butler County. You drinking the Kool-Aid.
3: Nah, but listen, this is my main point before I get off real quick. Just to make this point. I feel he can do that. Trust me, he can do it. But the point is, $1.2 trillion out of all these Americans, only $5,000, right? Yeah. But if we got reparations and he gave us, let's say he did that, we get like $26,000 apiece, right? It's really that simple. Like, they could really give us some money if they want to, but they,
0: It's not
3: they
0: that
3: ain't
0: simple.
3: They even got to break the bank to do it. You feel what I'm saying? We just ain't fighting hard enough, man. That's all I had to say, though.
0: Oh, boy. I tell you, Sean, you're drinking the Kool-Aid. That's all I got to say.
3: I'm sipping that syrup, man.
0: Thanks for your call. Okay.
4: The bank is already broken. We're already $40 trillion
0: in debt. We're $40 trillion in debt, and he just gonna add another trillion. Oh, that just a trillion. $1.3 trillion. Give me a break. And it's something illegal about this. And if he ever tried to do it, believe me, the lawsuits will be flying left and right. You can't bribe anybody to vote Republican. If the Republicans win, I'm going to give you $5,000. That's bribery. And people like Sean will go out and vote Republican looking for that $5,000. It's not going to happen, Sean. Let's take a break. We'll come back. 12:30, The Buzz.
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10: Laura, the guys really went to town on that leg of lamb.
11: Yeah, thanks, Amy. I'm glad everyone enjoyed it.
10: Something's wrong. I know you

0: speaker.
1: The robots will not be taking over. The AI will not be taking over the rest of the world. The whole thing is a hoax. Now, with that, we have to be a little bit careful.
0: Trump responding to a groundswell from AI CEOs speaking out over the weekend. Anthropic's Dario Amodei saying this.
2: There are real dangers. And I think for too long, the industry lied to people about the fact that this technology had risk.
0: AI fears renewed by posts now viewed more than 170 million times from a 27-year-old former Anthropic researcher warning AI could kill us all by the end of the decade.
3: Unbelievable. AI could kill us all.
4: They must be pretty serious, because as bad as they want this to advance, and that's what they wanted. They wanted to advance to the point where it's almost godlike.
3: Yes.
4: And they're rushing to it, but then they're realizing something's wrong.
3: They're not putting up the controls they need to have to stop it. You know what I mean?
4: Well, apparently it's been doing some very dangerous things.
3: Yes.
4: And they don't know if they could control it if they let it go any further. So now they're saying, well, right now we need to do something about it. And these are folks there banking on this stuff. They invested billions and billions of dollars into this. And at this point, they don't even care about getting their money's worth. It's so dangerous now.
3: Yeah, they've created a monster. You know, Frankenstein. Sort of like Frankenstein. Unbelievable. Al, how are you? Al. All right, Al, going once, going twice. Sorry about your luck, Al.
4: He got caught in Deuteronomy 28,
3: yeah, he was reading Deuteronomy 28, and he couldn't pull away. Deuteronomy 28 says it all. You don't have to read anything else in the Bible after you read Deuteronomy 28. You read that. It's the map for life. It will map out your life. Just like that. All right. 513-749-1230. We've been talking about the school levy. We've been talking about the AI and the owners of all these AI companies begging for government oversight. They've created a monster. And the genie's out of the box, and they don't know how to put it back in. They need help putting it back in. They have seen what it can do. And it don't necessarily listen to them anymore. They said, don't cheat. We want you to do this, but don't cheat. They cheated and did it anyway. Don't hack this website. They hacked it anyway. 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Jeff Weiler, if you don't want to pay the high gas prices, they've got the EVs out there. Oh, yeah. I think since I've been driving that EV that I've got, I think maybe I've spent $30 at the charging station in the past 3 weeks. $30. I charge it up twice. Cost $15 each time. And then I just plug it in at night to keep it up there. And I've been doing okay. So if I had my car, that 30 would have been something like 140. I would have filled my tank up twice at these gas prices. It runs about $70 to fill it up. You know, and it doesn't take long for it to run out.

0: going back and forth, back and forth. And then on Wednesdays, I do it two times. 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And then on the weekend, the Sunday Soul Classic. 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There you have it. All right. Lincoln, we're with you till 1 o'clock this afternoon. And at one, Al Sharpton. Was he there yesterday? I don't think he was. Maybe he wasn't. All right. Got a couple other things. But first, let's go to the phones. Let's talk to, looks like Jay is up. Jay, how are you?
1: Hey, I'm doing good. How you doing, Uncle Mayor?
0: I'm hanging in there, Jay. What's on your mind?
1: Well, what's on my mind is this epidemic of people, you know, driving around, hitting people. I mean, I've never seen so many people been run over here like we have here lately.
0: And they hit and run. They're running. They keep going.
1: Yeah, they're hitting and running. And one of the things that really irks me is that by law these people are supposed to have insurance.
0: Mm-hmm.
1: A lot of these people are driving around with uninsured.
0: Yeah, cars. That's why they keep going. When they have a wreck, they go. They keep moving.
1: Yeah, and it's an epidemic because somehow they're not being held accountable when they go down there and get their license, plate. These people ain't checking for proof
0: of
1: insurance or anything.
0: Well, no, they don't. You're right about that. They just asked you. It's got to be a way they can get these people off the streets that don't have insurance. It's got to be a way to do it.
1: They have to do it. I mean, these people are hitting people, parked cars and leaving the scenes, and the cops are not arresting them because they say they have warrants, but they won't. They can't arrest a person that's not driving without insurance.
0: Yeah.
1: They just can't do it, which the law needs to be changed to protect the public a little bit because these people are out of control.
0: Well, you know, Ohio sends you a little notice. That they do it randomly. They'll send you a notice, and then you have to send back proof of insurance or something like that. They used to do that. I haven't received one, and I don't know when, but They send out random notices to people for proof of insurance. And if you don't have it, then they suspend your license.
1: Well, they need to start doing a better job of, or put a little sticker on your car that says, hey,
0: yeah,
1: I have insurance, and scan it. If it comes up, you don't have no insurance, they should start putting these people in jail because it's an epidemic. People are getting killed every day. You're hearing about somebody getting run down.
0: Right. And the thing about it, if you have a little fender bender and that person don't have insurance, they're going to run. 9 times out of 10, they're going to keep going. They don't want the police to show up because they know they won't have, they either drive it on a suspended license or they don't have insurance and they're going to run.
1: Yeah, and Cincinnati really needs to crack down on it. They should start putting these people in jail that's not, they're driving without insurance.
0: Yeah.
1: The law. And so somebody somehow has to come down where they have to really pay a consequence.
0: Yes.
1: Driving without license or insurance or all of this because it's an epidemic.
0: Yeah. And then the person who has that car should have insurance. The whose license plate that belongs to, whoever's on that license plate, that car should be insured. That's where those flock cameras could come in handy. But we don't want those flock cameras. I tell you what, I think we need them. I think they should have them. They could regulate them a lot more than they're doing, but I don't think they should get rid of them.
1: Well, I don't think so either. I think one of the reasons why they should keep them is because there's an epidemic. People are getting hit, killed. People are driving without driver's license.
0: Yeah.
1: And it needs to be a crackdown, and somebody needs to hold a form on this so it can get under control. That's all I got.
0: All right. Hey, thanks for your call. Appreciate it. All right. Somebody say, how is AI going to kill us? See, they just saying that without telling you how. Imagine dying from something you can unplug.
2: Okay. It's gotten to the point even now that it's smart enough that it can program itself to do things.
0: Yeah.
2: It can escape the environment that it was created in. It can hack into other systems, other computers, and they can join forces with other entities of AI and do things outside of the of their parameter, you know, their normal parameters. Yes. So, and this is just the beginning of it.
0: And they might figure out a way you can't shut them down.
2: Right. You know, that's what they're afraid of. That's what they're afraid of.
0: You can't shut them down.
2: And it's just the beginning. That's the thing. We're just starting with it, and it's already getting out of control.
0: Unbelievable. All right. 513-749-1230. Looks like, let's take a break, and then we'll come back. Lincoln Ware with you. 1230, The Buzz.
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0: We are 1230 WDBZ, the buzz of Cincinnati, your talk station. Lincoln Ware with you. Going strong till 1 o'clock this afternoon. Coming up at 1, Rivenow, Shopton. Keeping it real. Keeping it real. I'm going to make a trip to all those cities that had bus problems. I'm going to travel around and visit those cities between now and election. And I'll have that information coming in the near future.
2: Now, how do you think Al Sharpton would rate your impersonation of him, Mr. Ware? I'm just curious. How do you
0: I don't know.
2: I think I do it better Lincoln Ware.
0: Oh, boy. No, I don't think so. I don't think you do. You do it better Cat Williams. You're right on, Cat Williams. You're a long way from Lincoln Ware, let me tell you. All right, let's go to my good friend, Miss D. Miss D, how are you?
18: What's going on with you, Mr. Lincoln Ware?
0: How you doing today?
18: Oh, I'm holding on, feeling a little better. How about yourself? How you doing?
0: I'm hanging in there, hanging in for old man.
18: Yeah, I hear you. You sound great and strong. That's what's up. That's what's up.
0: Well, when I start sounding weak and feeble, 12:30, then it's time to go. Okay.
18: Yeah, you got that right. When you start sounding like RFK Jr., it's time to go.
0: Oh, boy. I don't know.
18: Stupid behind. Yes. Yeah. Lincoln, let me. Did you see where Gavin Newsom is saying if Kamala runs, he's not going to run?
0: Say what now? Say that again.
18: I said, did you see where Gavin Newsom said that he's not going to run for the presidency if Kamala Harris runs?
0: Right, yeah. He said, if I'm not running if she's running. Yeah, I heard that. Yeah.
18: Okay, well, they want to make something about that, but it's not nefarious. He's saying that they, you know, they're so fond of each other.
0: Yeah.
18: They came up from youngins together, you know, and things of that nature, just like a Jew, he really won't prosecute another Jew. So it's on that order. But they're trying to.
0: Well, Joe, what do you think? Do you think she should run again, or she's had her turn?
18: I do not.
0: Okay.
18: No.
0: Okay.
18: And not that she wouldn't be a great president. I always thought that she would.
0: Mm-hmm.
18: She would keep the norms and all of that. You know, we wouldn't be going through any of this. You know, and she predicted all of it. But you get what you get when you don't, you know, when you're uninformed and you listen to misinformation all the time.
0: Yeah.
18: But, Lincoln, here's Donald Trump is, I hate to call him some kind of, I don't think it's him. He's a dummy. Whoever's behind him. Do you understand that? I just heard this morning that they were going to, that Donald Trump is trying to prosecute, Letitia James again. And
0: oh, boy. He's going after her again? I thought that was all over.
18: No. And what's the one who did the seashells in the sand?
0: Oh, the FBI?
18: Prosecutor.
0: Former FBI director? Yeah, yeah.
18: Okay. So here's what...
0: Comey, yeah, Comey. You're talking about Comey.
18: Yeah, Comey. Thank you. Comey. Have you ever heard of the DOJ... presidents of the United States, what Donald Trump has done, he done turned the tables where the crooks are prosecuting The lawmaker.
0: Yeah.
18: Have you ever heard of that?
0: Right. You're, well, he thinks that's his Justice Department, Donald Trump. To him, that's his, I mean, those are his private lawyers, pretty much, the Justice Department.
18: Right. And that's supposed to be an independent entity where you're not supposed to know where they lean, right or left, or, you know, if they Democrat, Republican. The same thing with the Supreme Court. You're not supposed to know any of those things about. So what I'm saying is Donald Trump has achieved what I didn't ever think I would see in my lifetime is, you know, you take all the norms in America and turn them upside down and nobody cares. Nobody says anything. And you're talking about that we're going to have a close election with stuff that's crazy. Yeah. This stuff that's going on in this administration and all around the world. Look at this war. You don't have any money, they saying, for schoolhouses, for this, for that, but you got billions of dollars to send to over there with that big-eared Netanyahu over there.
0: Well, yeah.
18: You got,
0: and what about the Russian oligarch? The Russian oligarch paid for his son's wedding, part of the son's wedding. A Russian oligarch there. What?
18: And you don't think that he's a Russian operative, and you don't think that he's in bed with all them people.
0: Oh, they don't think anything was wrong with that at all. They think that was okay. It's unbelievable.
18: Well, didn't the Saudis blow up those World Trade Centers?
0: Yes.
18: And they said who gave them a plane?
0: Yes.
18: So and you don't think that he need to be in jail for treason? He doing it right in everybody's face.
0: Yes. And that plane he got from the Saudis, I don't know. I mean, that plane, it's costing more to fit it to you know, put up the security and everything than the plane costs.
18: About what it's costing Lincoln, that shouldn't be going on, period. And what's worse is everybody knows it. I mean, this stuff used to be hidden, all these backroom deals and all this. It ain't even, he's so stupid. He doesn't even know how to hide his dumbness and his trickery and his con man stuff that he does.
0: And now let me go back a little bit to Kamala Harris. Why wouldn't you vote for her? Why don't you think she should run again?
18: Just simply because the United States is not going to have no black woman doing nothing and nobody else black. And that big gums with them big teeth, Tim Scott, you need to take him. When I saw that, I was speechless, Lincoln. I couldn't believe that a black man would stand up on the shoulders of Medgar Evers and all of them guys who lost their lives trying to make people like him and me, that's black, have an easier life down up in here. And, you know, I couldn't believe it.
0: Okay.
18: And, you know, I think he thought that was cute, mocking, because to me he was mocking the religion.
0: Yeah.
18: And he was, you know, anything for money. And to me, all money, and that's why everybody who voted for Donald Trump, and I'll let you go, everybody who voted for him, they still don't see. I can't believe that they still don't see that these people.
0: He's a con man. He's a con man, and they've been conned, and they don't want to admit it. All right, D, I got
18: to
0: run.
18: Lincoln, the Republicans will go to court to keep you from having stuff, and you still love them. I don't understand it. But thank you, Lincoln, for taking my call. See you later.
0: All right. Boy, she don't like Tim Scott very much, does she? Oh, boy. But I was surprised to hear that she doesn't think Kamala should run again. A lot of people feel that way. I think she's had her time. She had her moment, and it didn't happen for her. It may be time for her to move on. I don't know. I don't think this country, first of all, they're not ready for a female president, and especially a black female. So she's doomed twice in this country. She's got the double whammy against her. We've got news coming up right here on 1230 The Buzz.
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16: Gas prices continue to climb in Cincinnati. AAA reports the average price of regular fuel locally is now $4.07 per gallon, 21 cents more than it was just 1 week ago. The average cost of a gallon of regular fuel in the Buckeye State is now $4.13 per gallon, 24 cents higher than the price last week. Kentucky Senator Mitch McConnell has returned to work in Washington. The 84-year-old Republican made his return to the Senate floor Monday in a wheelchair, his first public appearance since June. McConnell's return comes as senators returned to Capitol Hill Monday from their break with questions about McConnell's health swirling. The senator was hospitalized after falling at his Washington, D.C. residence 3 months ago. Cincinnati police are investigating a fatal crash that happened Monday night near Redding Road and Amber Lawn Avenue. Reports say a pedestrian was struck by a vehicle around 9:40 p.m. and died at the scene. The victim's name has not been released. The folks at Kings Island are celebrating after being honored by Amusement Today. They won the Golden Ticket Award for Best New Family Attraction for Phantom Theater Opening Nightmare. I'm Heather Pasco on 1230 The Buzz.
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0: 1230 WDBZ, the buzz of Cincinnati, your talk station. It's Lincoln Ware till 1 o'clock this afternoon. Let's see, we got Knowledge, Lindsay, Al, Joan, Jeff, all holding on. Knowledge, how you doing today?
1: Fantastic, Lincoln Ware. Thank you for having me on your show, man.
0: What's going on?
1: About to stop at One Bite to eat real quick. Let me get off the red road, One Bite to eat, so I can talk to you real quick. Hey, okay. You know what I want to do? I want to give a good shout-out to Jeff Wilder and yourself, right?
0: Yes, of course.
1: I was at Jeff Wilder's about a month ago, and I had a vehicle that got appraised by CarMax. I used to work at CarMax, finance and sales. CarMax and the other, Carvana, $1,300 at the most, right?
0: Mm-hmm.
1: Man, I went there with no down payment, decent credit score. Got me a nice vehicle, under $300. They took in my used car, Lincoln Ware. When I mentioned your name, man, they gave me $2,000 for my trade-in.
0: Okay.
1: What? So I said, you know what? I want to give credit to what credit is.
0: I told you, they'll take care of you out there at Jeff Wilder. Just get on out there and tell them you heard about it on the Lincoln Ware Show. They'll treat you right.
1: And they treat you right. And it's brothers work there, too. Administrative office, finance department, and sales. So I'm wow. Yeah, so, you know, I think that would be a good opportunity for individuals who are looking to upgrade their vehicle and mention Lincoln Ware Show. I think you'll benefit from that.
0: There you go. All right.
1: Yep.
0: What kind of car did you get?
1: Oh, I got an Ultra. I think it's an Ultra RDX.
0: Okay.
1: Small SUV. Yeah, okay. Something to help my mom out. She in her 90s, you know, get her around.
0: Yeah,
1: so,
0: yeah. Okay.
1: Yeah, man. So, yeah, nice, clean, man. I could take a nice honey out in this, you know. It's real nice and clean, yeah.
0: All right. All right, Knowledge. Well, appreciate your call.
1: No doubt. I'll be calling back.
0: All right. There you go. That's Knowledge, who got the Lincoln Ware hookup. He got the Lincoln Ware car plug at Jeff Wilder. Yes, he got the hookup.
2: You're the plug, Lincoln.
0: Yeah, I'm the plug. There you go. Somebody said, this is a paid caller. I have no idea who Knowledge, what he was going to talk about or who he was. It wasn't a paid caller.
2: I literally just put his name up there.
0: Yeah.
2: Yeah. I mean, he told me what he's going to talk about, but Lincoln didn't know.
0: Yeah, I didn't. All right. Let's go to Jeff. Hey, Jeff, how are you today?
3: Hey, Lincoln, how you doing?
0: I'm hanging in there. What's on your mind?
3: Hey, I'm just tired of some of these old crew just calling here. Somehow they don't want to vote for the bevy.
0: Wait, you're breaking in. You're going in and out there, Jeff. Am I on a speakerphone or what do you have going on there?
3: Hold on. Can you hear me better now?
0: Yes, much better.
3: I was saying that. You got all these old Scrooges don't want to vote for the levy. They act like the school board is taking the money and putting it in their own pocket.
0: Yeah, they do. Some of them do act like that. Yeah, they do. You're right.
3: And, you know, and I was a product of being when I was a kid and the school levy didn't pass and they cut out sports when I was in junior high.
0: Mm.
3: So we didn't get to play any sports my ninth grade year. And so, and all the kids, we were all upset about it, you know. And so it's not a good thing to not pass the levy. All of us got nieces, nephews, cousins, or somebody in the public school.
0: That goes to public school. Yeah, you're right. You're right.
3: You know, so they act like, some of these people act like, I guess they don't have any daughters or people in their family that's got kids and that's in the public school. All of us got people in the public school.
0: Yeah.
3: I say pass the levy so these kids can do better.
0: Yeah, I hear you. I hear you.
3: Yeah, that's all
0: I mean, and they're showing progress.
3: I'm just tired of these people. Like, I'm not passing. You won't even miss that money. They act like you're going to miss $20.
0: Wow, that's on a $100,000 house. It'd be $40 on a $200,000. I guess the average cost of a home in Cincinnati, I don't know what the average. But you're right. I mean, they waste more money than it's going to cost them per month. They waste more than that. So
3: yeah, and then they talk about the end of the year. He won't even realize that he spent that money on the levy.
0: Yeah.
3: So
0: I hear you.
3: I say pass the levy, and I'm all for it, and that's all I have to say. Thank you so much.
0: All right. Hey, Jeff, good talking to you.
3: You too.
0: Bye. All right. That's Jeff right there, and he's laying it out there. Right. Yeah, they've got relatives that attend public schools. Everybody there, somebody in your family goes to Cincinnati Public. All right, Leslie said it's not $20. Well, it says it was 500 and something on a $100,000 home. So it's a little bit over $20 a month. Okay, come on, Leslie. Let's not split pennies here. Jeez. Ow!
4: Respect, love, and blessings, Lincoln. Thanks for taking my call again. Hey, real quick, the gas and electric situation.
0: Yes.
4: In some states, the market has been deregulated, and depending on your state, will determine the rate that you pay. Now, Duke, they don't own the gas or the electric per se. They own the pipes and the lines. So that's what they are charging for. There's another company that's charging for the gas and the electric, and then there's a rider who provides it. And that's what we voted for.
0: In Cincinnati. Okay. Well, yeah, I mean, you voted because you thought you were going to get a deal and pay a lot lower utility costs. That was supposed to be what was supposed to go on. They were going to leverage the numbers to get you a better deal.
4: Well, in some places, you are getting a better deal. And it depends on if you do your homework and you know the companies to go to. But, you know, it's a deregulated market, so the rules of yesterday are not the rules of today. That's why, you know, we're getting lost in the sauce.
0: All right.
4: I mean, if I could leave my number with Taryn, and if people need some information, I can, you know, give them a number to call to get the information so they're not getting, you know, $1,000 bills.
0: Well, I mean, where are they? What information are you? Where are you sending these people to get this information?
4: I'm sending them to a reputable company that's going to give them their gas and electric, going to give them the information about how their market is deregulated. Before, they tell them, go ahead and take me as a customer.
0: Well,
4: because Duke hasn't told any of its customers what I just told you unless they inquire.
0: Well, I'm going to get somebody in here from Duke and
4: ask him that.
0: I will ask him. I'll see if he can even take some calls, and then you can call in and ask him. How about that?
4: That'll be great. I would appreciate that. And the thing that an earlier lady was talking about as far as the kids and how they want discipline.
0: Yes.
4: Yes, everybody wants to be disciplined, but people still want their own way. And that's the problem that we're having, because if you have a child who has a single parent, and that single parent chose to leave a relationship and they weren't being abused, then that child, when they get older, they're going to have to deal with that reality that's in their life.
0: Yes.
4: And if they don't get the help to do it, they're just going to, you know, produce that same result again in their relationship. And that's what we've been doing. That's what happened to us when we took the welfare check. So when you take the discipline out the house, all bets are off.
0: Yes.
4: We didn't know that.
0: Well,
4: we didn't know that.
0: We should sit every kid down and read Deuteronomy 28 to them, and they will live a fruitful and a happy life.
4: I bet you this, Lincoln. I bet you if you sit down and read Deuteronomy 28 to Maya, she'll ask you questions that you cannot answer. And you will have to go and get some answers, because she's going to keep drilling you on it until she gets the right answer.
0: Okay.
4: That's what I know.
0: All right.
4: I know that.
0: I know she'll be saying, when can we play Barbie? When can we? That's what she'll say.
4: No. Use Barbie and Ken as the example from Deuteronomy.
0: Oh, boy. Okay. All right. Al, I'm going to try that, Al, and I'll let you know the outcome.
4: I know. Well, Lincoln, you don't have to lie to me. Don't lie to yourself. And that ain't fair to nobody, because people listen to you.
0: Thanks for your call, Al. I got to run.
4: Respect.
0: Okay. Oh, boy. Unbelievable. I thought I could lie like Trump and fool him like I was going to really do it. Yes. All right. No, I'm not going to sit Maya down and read Deuteronomy 28 to her. No, I'm not doing that. Oh, boy. 513-749-1230. Lincoln Ware with you. She says, use Ken and Barbie. Use them as examples when I'm reading Deuteronomy 28.
2: I don't want to know where that goes.
0: I don't either. Yeah. Man, okay. Do they talk about Adam and Eve on there or something? Ken and Barb? I don't know. Can you?
2: Not a conversation you want to have with Maya, I'm sure.
0: All right. Let's move along. Let's go to Lindsay. Lindsay, how you doing?
5: Hey, how you doing, Brother Lincoln? Hey, you said you're having Shahrazad Ali next Tuesday?
0: Yes.
5: Well, that's good. I'll be in another operation next Tuesday. I'll be up under the knife, so I'm going to miss her. That's a good thing. Hey, let me ask you something, Brother Lincoln.
0: Yeah.
5: Do you like slave movies?
0: Slave movies? Not really. Not really. I don't like them. I'll watch them, but it's not something I look forward to seeing how, you know, we were treated back then. And, oh, the slave masters, how mean they were. And I don't really like them. No.
5: Yeah. So I'm leading up to something. I'm going to bring it all the way up to date. So our first, what about our black exploited movies? Like Cotton Comes to Harlem.
0: Oh, well, some of them okay. I mean,
5: okay, but I'm just saying.
0: Yeah.
5: This is what I'm saying, Lincoln. We went, okay, the slave movies you don't like. It disturbs your spirit. Am I right?
0: Yes.
5: So when we watch movies like, when we was coming up, we was watching movies like Cotton Comes to Harlem, Sweetback, Shaft, you know, Sweetback Badass.
0: Yeah.
5: Was a radical movie. That was done by Melvin Van Peebles.
0: Right, right. Mm-hmm.
5: And Sweetback, you know, he defeated the systemic racism and he won.
0: Mm-hmm.
5: That's the only movie we had like that at that time. So, but the other movies was like Black Exploited. Cotton Comes to Harlem was like a comedy. And, you know, Shaft was a winning hero.
0: Right.
5: But when Hollywood.
0: What about, the Mac? What about the Mac?
5: Yeah. When Hollywood realized that blacks supported those type movies, Hollywood jumped on it. And what they do, they start exploiting us. But what they start exploiting was making these movies with us with these bad characters. But we enjoyed those movies. I enjoyed those movies. The Mac, you know, stuff like that, all the black ladies saying the blues, you know, the good black movies that came out. I enjoyed those movies. But the Hollywood exploited that.
0: Yeah.
5: And then let me take it to the next level. When they found out that blacks going to support blacks with that violence and that drug dealing and making them winning in the neighborhood, here come colors. Here come men to society. You see where I'm going with this?
0: Yeah, yeah.
5: So with us, when I looked at men to society, I never been a game banger, but I lived in California. I became part of that mindset of black power from 1966. You had that mindset of the black power, of the black movement. You stood up against the Klan. On the West Coast, it was a different ball game. See, during that time, Lincoln, our mindset, like in the 70s, our mindset ain't one like the set here. You know, in the 70s, it was the youth that was Panthers.
0: Yeah.
5: It was the youth that was in the liberation. Like Stokely Carmichael, in 1966, he coined the phrase black power. Stokely Carmichael fought the revolution from a college classroom. You know, not in the streets. But here's my point. Today's youth, you were talking about the youth. It's the damn TV, man.
0: Oh.
5: You laugh. But you don't understand the effect that it has when you have a kid that don't know the value about life.
0: It was on TV. Well, they didn't show. You talk TV and the movies are a little different. I mean, you didn't see the Mac on TV. You didn't see that on TV.
5: Yeah, but this 2026, Lincoln, ain't nobody watching TV right now.
0: That's true.
5: They're watching
0: the real thing a lot of the time. But you can stream stuff now that you can get a hold of stuff now that you couldn't get a hold of then.
5: Yeah, but you missing my point. My point is that when an 8-year-old and a 10-year-old see this stuff and their parents looking at it, right? They sitting there just getting it. It's okay to kill each other. You don't understand what it does to the mindset, to the psyche. Because when I was coming up being a youth, we weren't killing each other. I'm just trying to compare ages and what the difference is today. We didn't have the accessibility to the media or the streaming this and the streaming that. We didn't even know about the revolution in Cincinnati, the undercover revolution, other than the fact 1967 when Gil Scott said the revolution
0: will not be televised. All right. Hey, look, Lindsay, I got to run. I hear you. I appreciate your call.
5: All right, brother.
0: Okay. Thank you. All right, let's take a break, and then we'll come back. 12:30, The Buzz.
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0: 1230 WDBZ, The Buzz of Cincinnati, your talk station. Lincoln Ware with you till 1 o'clock this afternoon. And in the studio with me, none other than Thaddeus Dawson Jr. And when you see him, you know it's about appraisals and real estate. What's going on, Thaddeus?
17: Oh, Lincoln, thank you for always being so gracious to have me on. Two numbers I want your audience to remember, 25 and 90. That's 25 and 90.
0: Okay.
17: Saturday, I had the opportunity to celebrate with big sister Iris Rowley in the 25th anniversary of the collaborative.
0: Yes, yes.
17: And that was huge. It was a great community event, and it shows what coming together can do and look like when you actually have accountability. Why that number 25 is also huge is there's a 25-year life expectancy gap from Lower Price Hill to Mount Adams.
0: Oh, what?
17: And that's just a five-year difference. Jeez. I mean, not a five-year difference, I'm sorry, a five-mile difference along Columbia Parkway.
0: Mm-hmm.
17: And I wrote an article a couple weeks ago called Redlining the Death Gap and how those numbers sort of work together. And while that same 25-year life expectancy from Mount Adams to Lower Price Hill is also significant, in the collaborative agreement, one of the things that I was sitting there on Saturday and I remember was the disparity of which bars were able to stay open, which communities were selectively enforced. And Mount Adams was also the place where the bars was open and people was partying like there was no tomorrow.
0: There was no curfew
17: in Mount Adams. But my friends that lived downtown were under curfew and couldn't even be out on their front porch. So it also sparked some very heated conversations between some bar owners at the collaborative meeting on Saturday, along with the city solicitor. And it wasn't that it was contentious. It was the fact that they were even able to have the dialogue, mm-hmm. that people were able to be heard. And so the issue that they were talking about was a nuisance ordinance. And when you get a nuisance ordinance, it impacts property values. That stays on the record. So every time I'm looking at something, I'm looking from the property value standpoint. Now, that's the 25 years we talked about. The second number was 90. Mm-hmm. Now, last time I talked to you, you asked me what was going on with the Terry Horton case.
0: Yes, yes.
17: Well, that was a case that we started reconsideration of value on in 2022. It was picked up by National Community Reinvestment Coalition. Then it was picked up by HUD. Then it was picked up by the Justice Department. Well, it was dismissed earlier this year by the Justice Department, which would seem like not a big deal, but it is a big deal that it was dismissed. But also with that movement, reconsideration of value, as of July 11th, is now the law. So it was passed through the House and the Senate unanimously with a bipartisan vote without the president's blessing.
0: Now, what's the law? What is the law?
17: The law is reconsideration of value. So if you feel like you have been undervalued,
0: mm-hmm.
17: you have the opportunity to get a reconsideration of value. But unlike the collaborative agreement, what they didn't give you is a structure and a way to implement.
0: Now
17: that we got the law passed, now we're working on the implementation, which we will be doing here in Cincinnati, October 22nd through the 24th at New Prospect Baptist Church in our Appraisal Modernization Act.
0: Okay.
17: And again, that second number I talked about was 90%. According to FHFA, they did a study in 2024, which was a comprehensive 8-year study, the most comprehensive appraisal study ever done from 2015 to 2023, where they looked at over 45 million appraisals. Those appraisals showed that only 10% of all appraisals utilize market conditions adjustments. Well, if only 10% is utilizing them, 90% is not utilizing them. Now, that's not appraisal bias. Mm-hmm. That's a miscalculation of the whole industry. That's the industry report card. So when we started, everybody was talking about appraisal bias. The issue is outdated methodology. And so why Cincinnati is significant, Cincinnati is the birthplace of the appraisal profession. The first professional appraisal meeting in the country was held in Cincinnati in 1932 at the Gibson Hotel at 5th and Walnut, where it's now Fountain Square. So basically, it's a homecoming, back to the future. We're modernizing the appraisal process. With that, it says that impacts everybody, the lack of that one adjustment, but it disproportionately impacts Black and brown communities, causing a systemic indifference. So every comparable sale that's been made after that is kind of self-fulfilling.
0: Okay.
17: And so you got bad data after bad data. We're here to eradicate some of that. You could eradicate, and this is the study, these aren't my numbers, mm-hmm. these are the government numbers. You could eradicate 67% of all undervaluation just by making that one adjustment.
0: Wow.
17: That one adjustment will eradicate 67% of undervaluation, but 90% of the appraisers do not make that adjustment.
0: Are we getting more black appraisers out there?
17: Glad you asked that question. We are working on it. We have the only two certified appraisal apprenticeship programs in the country. We were awarded a two-year program under the Biden administration in 2024, and we were awarded a four-year program under the Trump administration of April of this year. So one of the things that at the meeting, I had the opportunity to talk with the city solicitor, Emily Warner, and I know I'm messing up her last name, but why that's so important is the city of Cincinnati has created the only two certified black journal appraisers. We both worked for the city and able to do special purpose projects. Okay. So it's we talked about how to try to move that work forward. I was the first in 1991, and Alex Harris, who's currently the chief appraiser for the city of Cincinnati, was number two. So in this appraisal modernization, we're working for workforce development across city, county, state, and federal offices.
0: Well, let me ask you this. So somebody has a house, say, in Avondale, and there's a rundown house next door to them. That's probably going to bring their values down, I would say. Is it?
17: If you're using the old appraisal methodology, if you're using the 1932 paired sales analysis, which the industry is based on, yes, because you have a limited comparable sales selection. You use 3 to 6 comparable sales. But if you're using data science, you're utilizing the entire market. Mm-hmm. So you can kick out the outliers. You can get a better understanding and measure the velocity of what's going on in the marketplace. And that's what's missing in the appraisal process.
0: So what if somebody comes in there and buys that raggedy house and fixes it up, and the value shoots up on that house that they fixed up and spent money on it? They got the tax abatement and all that stuff. Is that a good thing for you or a bad thing for you that they fixed this house up and it's worth a lot more money now?
17: Again, what tends to happen is it disproportionately impacts the folks that can't get the financing.
0: Right, right.
17: If you can get the financing, then of course it works better for you. But if you're not able to get the financing and then tap into your equity, but missing that measurement of velocity, it works on the opposite end for property taxes.
0: Mm-hmm.
17: The only time black and brown communities are able to get a high value is when they're disproportionately taxed in property taxes. So there was a study that was done here a couple years ago by Junior Howe, the best appraisal study I've ever done on the impact of property taxes. And it talked about how the impact, say in Avondale, of property taxes is disproportionate to the impact in Indian Hill. So these are all things that we're going to talk about at our appraisal policy summit.
0: When's the date?
17: October 22nd through the 24th at the New Prospect Baptist Church. We're going to focus on appraisal policy because we opened the 10,000 Appraisers, a policy resource center. And why I focused on appraisal policy is because appraisal policy has been very contributory to the wealth gap.
0: Yeah.
17: Right now, we're going through the largest transformation of wealth in history, $106 trillion, and small and limited resource communities are participating in less than $3 trillion. That's all been because of policy and policies that have been perfected by Cincinnati and the greater Cincinnati area. So in 1933, redlining with the predecessor to HUD.
0: We know the policies here in this area, what they've been.
17: 1956, the Federal Highway and Transportation Department breaking up over 1,260 small and limited resources communities across the country. The largest one being here in the West End. And so in the West End, they broke up the community with I-75. And with that, it was probably 4,000 families, 27,000 people, 97% of which were black. And that's the largest dispossession in the country here in Cincinnati. And to speak to that, we'll have Dr. Lynn Pingo from Minnesota here. And she's working on a project called Reconnect Rondo. Rondo was the first community in the country that was divided by the Federal Highway and Transportation Department, taking over 700 homes. And then here in Cincinnati, we're building the land bridge, but that's a county, city, state, and federal project, and will probably increase property values 25% for those residents, none of which are the people who were displaced. So we want to try to bring all of that to the forefront and the impact.
0: What's the date again?
17: October 22nd through October 24th at New Prospect Baptist Church. The first 2 days, we'll talk about policy. And on the third day, we're going to have a community training for heirs' property and reconsideration of value. Because right now, the reconsideration of value, the evidentiary burden is still placed on the consumer. So we're trying to advance the law to be able to equip everybody to be able to handle it. Those that handle real estate transaction and the communities that are most impacted. And why that is also significant, because 70% of all small and limited resource communities do not have wills or trusts. And over 65% of their wealth are in wills and trusts. And the other piece to the policies that we are talking about is denial of loans to the USDA and FSA for farmers, FEMA determining who gets flood resistance relief, the Army Corps of Engineers determining which communities get flooded and which communities don't get flooded, the EPA allowing over 70% of small and limited resource communities to be environmentally contaminated. So all of these policies impact small and limited resource communities.
0: All right. That is Dawson Jr. Thank you for joining me this afternoon. Thank a lot of information.
17: Thank you for always having me, Lincoln. I appreciate
0: you. All right.
17: You.
0: No problem. All right. Let's take a break. Then we'll come back. 12:30. The Buzz.
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0: CBZ, the buzz of Cincinnati, your talk station. Joan, we're coming to you shortly. Stick around. I know you got a whole lot to say about all we've been talking about today. So, Joan, be patient. You don't have anything else to do but go check on some of your tenants or something like that. So you're all right. Anyway, in the studio, Tierra Powell with Habitat for Humanity. What's going on, Tierra Powell?
1: Good afternoon. Let me hurry up and say what I got to say, because Ms. Joan be shredding people, and I do not want any of those problems today.
0: Yeah.
1: I wanted to come in. Next month, we will be opening up the applications for the different homes, but I'll come back for that because we have homes that'll be in Wanna Hills, West End, all over the place. But today, I wanted to come back to talk about our interfaith build. It's happening next Wednesday and Thursday on September 23rd and 24th. So I'm still looking for volunteers. I wanted to come in because one of the things that I really am trying to focus on over at Habitat is not only just the interfaith piece, but the diversity piece. And unfortunately, what we see is we don't have many of the Black churches engaged with Habitat.
0: Yeah, the white churches engaged.
1: Yeah, and so
0: no
1: for
0: black
1: me,
0: churches.
1: I just want to bring a little bit more of diversity to our volunteer base. And so I know that there's different barriers as to why people can't do it, but I do want to give this opportunity for people to come out. It's from 9:30 to 2. The 2 days that we're doing, one day is in Hamilton, Ohio, because we're currently building 9 homes there, as well as in Covington, so right across the river, 5 minutes away. So I just wanted to come in and put that plug in. If you belong to a church, a mosque, a synagogue, all of the above, please reach out to me. We have quite a few spots. We will be providing breakfast and lunch. Mm-hmm. And if you think that you're too old, you're not, because I was telling Lincoln, our average core volunteer, and those are the people who come out weekly who are usually retired, our average core volunteer is about 74 years old.
0: Okay.
1: So there is nobody too young, too old. You do have to be 16, but most of the people will be in school that age anyway. So if you are interested or know someone who is interested, you don't need to have any skills. Our supervisors, our site supervisors, are very skilled in teaching people who know absolutely nothing. Those are the people who they love the most. So please reach out to me directly. All my information is on HabitatCincinnati.org. So I wanted to make sure I plug that in. I want to see some of y'all at the build sites.
0: Right. And when can the people apply to get their homes fixed up?
1: So that application.
0: When is that?
1: Yeah. So those are slated to open around October 10th. And we always say slated because, you know, construction schedules change. So once we get closer to the October 10th date, I'll make sure that I come back in here and I'll make sure that I have the addresses for those locations.
0: And so what is that? If they have repairs, you have Habitat come in and fix their house, say their porch is falling down or something? Or
1: yep. So
0: what is that?
1: With the repairs, so we open up the applications usually around the same time. So for the repairs, we do roofs, we do HVAC, we do stairs, we do tub to shower conversions, anything that has to do with mobility. And for Habitat, we consider the senior anyone over 65. And then we also, with that program, is for veteran and veteran adjacent families. Now, the only other caveat to that is, if you live in Coleraine Township, we are accepting applications for that, but you don't have to have either of those because the city of Coleraine actually put in money for us to service their people.
0: Okay.
1: So shout out to the city of Coleraine for that. So if you are in the city of Coleraine or Coleraine Township, rather, you don't have to meet the age or the veteran status.
0: Really? Okay. And so veterans, they need to take care of that too. Veterans need to definitely apply for that.
1: Absolutely. And I do want to say one of the things, I know this came up the last time I came on. If you are a senior or veteran that is applying for the repair program, you do have to have owned the property for at least 5 years.
0: Okay.
1: Which is, most people of that age probably have been in their home way longer than that, but that is one of the caveats. So it couldn't be something that you just inherited in the past couple years, but you have to be in the home within the last 5 years.
0: All right, you came in here today fired up because your garbage hasn't been picked up. So

0: I've been talking about it. I talked about it yesterday. I don't know what's going on. Everybody's quiet.
1: It's so irritating. I mean, we see press conferences for less, you know? And so that's the annoyance. I think that, you know, I tell people all the time, I do not want to always fight and complain. I wish I had something to be happy about. But it's like, we're talking about a basic service here. And I mean, shout out to the city workers, because when they come pick up the trash, they do their thing. They don't throw our trash cans all over the place no more like they used to.
0: Right.
1: But the fact is, this is not them. This is bigger. This is the administration. And I feel like we have gotten to such a place that people are not outraged about basic services not being met.
0: Mm-hmm.
1: I was telling somebody today, I'm like, the bar has gotten so low for many of us. It's on the floor.
0: Yeah.
1: All we want them to do is pick up the trash. And so for us in East Westwood, we're hoping that they come out this week. If they don't, we're going to have a situation on our hand.
0: Thinking it was just on the east side, like in, you know, Madisonville, Oakley, Hyde Park.
1: I wish, this is one time that I wish our east siders felt the pain that us west siders always feel when it comes to being at the bottom of the totem pole with services. But I think that we have an issue because we have a dumping problem all over the city, specifically on the west side. Faraday looks crazy.
0: The people gonna really dump their trash now.
1: Yeah, and we're trying to prevent that. And so it's like, and not only are people's trash collections not being picked up, but we're starting to see the little trash cans at the corners be overflowed.
0: Yeah.
1: So this is just something that is like, people deserve answers.
0: And no mention from City Hall. Somebody needs to say something.
1: Say something. The trash is the issue. But the bigger issue is, you know, they always use these buzzwords of transparency and all of this.
0: Yeah.
1: Nobody has communicated transparent. Everybody is guessing. Is it this? Is it contracts? Is it shortage of workers? And if it's shortage of workers, we got some problems because I know a lot of people who are out here looking for jobs.
0: They said
1: this is a mess.
0: Well, it was only a shortage when the people called in sick. So if that many people calling in sick at one time tells me there's some type of other contract issues or something.
1: If you have 20 people call out sick and that makes you short staffed and where y'all can't not pick it up the next day, but the next week.
0: Week, I know.
1: Something bigger. Behind. And the thing is, and this is why I get irritated, people talk to us like we're stupid or don't talk to us at all. And again, we've seen press conferences for less.
0: Yes, we
1: ain't heard nothing. Everybody has a muzzle on. And this is my frustration with what happens within our city, which is why I kind of have taken a step back because it drives me nuts. And I hate to feel like I'm always complaining. But who is fighting for the everyday person? The fact that we have not heard a peep about people's trash not being collected for anybody that we voted for is a problem. It's a problem.
0: Tierra Powell for council.
1: No, thank you. I think this city, you know, I love my city. I love my people. I'm happy where I'm at with Habitat. And I think that the city has disappointed me time and time and time again when it comes to the voting numbers. We're pulling the numbers over in East Westwood right now. My people have disappointed me so much. I am not in the headspace where I would be comfortable even running for council.
0: Boy,
1: and
0: I tell you.
1: That's just me being honest.
0: Woo, okay. Tierra Powell,
1: I'm annoyed today. I'm annoyed today.
0: I know. Are you fired up today?
1: I'm ready to go to Houston. Get me out of here.
0: All right. I will see you in Houston. All right. Thanks for stopping by. Appreciate it. All right. Let's take a break and then we'll come back. 12:30, The Buzz.
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0: 1230 WDBZ, the Buzz of Cincinnati, your talk station. Lincoln Ware with you till 1 o'clock this afternoon. And, yeah, we were talking about why the city is so quiet when it comes to this trash thing. It was on Fox 19, they say, but I didn't see. I don't know what they said on Fox 19 about it, but I don't know. We'll see. All right, let's go to Joan, who's been waiting so patiently. Joan, how are you?
14: Hi, Lincoln. How are you?
0: I'm hanging in there. What's on your mind?
14: I do want to weigh in on the property taxes, but the reason why I feel that they weren't picking up this trash, because remember when the mayor started his futures commission?
0: Yes. Mm-hmm.
14: Read that, and you all have your answers why they're doing this. They're trying to prepare us to accept privatizing our trash, what they're trying to do. Just read that, and you'll have your own answers.
0: Well, I do know whatever it is, some kind of negotiating going on. So
14: yeah,
0: maybe
14: they're just trying to make us try to get us prepared to pay for our own trash.
0: Mm.
14: And read that futures commission, because they're trying to do away with a lot of things. So people need to read that. And he spent $1 million just
0: on
14: to
0: that
14: have
0: future.
14: 34
0: yeah.
14: people come
0: mm-hmm.
14: together to come up with, you know,
0: yeah.
14: what we should do.
0: They say
14: the,
0: we should enforce parking more, you know, go up on the rates. They hired a whole fleet of parking ticket meter riders.
14: and if they want to sell additional, you know, property that we have. And it's just a mess. This count, you know, Mayor Aftab, I used to believe in him, but not anymore. And, you know, I don't think he can run again. And that's reason why he's doing what he's doing. And city council, I would not vote for any of them. Well, I won't say any. Two. Except for two. And that's Scotty and Michelle. Jan Michelle.
0: Yes.
14: Because they actually try to look at what is really going on and try to not just give it to, you know, the business people or anything like that, all right? So we need to really take a look at who we're voting for. Mm-hmm. Not just vote for someone because someone told you to do so. You need to really, you know, research it and know how it's going to affect you and how it's going to give you a better quality of life, all right? And many people, we keep saying, go out and vote, go out and vote. Yes, we do, but we need to know why we're voting and how it's going to affect you if you vote for a certain person.
0: Yes, yes.
14: All right? But anyway, in getting to the school levy, it's going to cost you $245 if your property is worth over $100,000, right? Many of these properties are valued way more than that, all right? And for $200,000, it's $490 you're going to pay. For $255,000, you're going to pay $625. And anything over $3,735, and it goes up and up. It depends on your property value, your assessed property value, that is.
0: Yeah.
14: Now, with the children's services on there, too, you're looking at an additional $121 for $100,000. You're looking at an additional $242 for $200,000 and $246 for $300,000. So when people say you're going to miss $20, whatever, first of all, it's way going to be more than that.
0: Yes, yeah, with the both levies. And I hate these, both of these levies are here at the same time because you want that children's levy to pass. You got to, you know, these kids are already falling through the cracks.
14: We have to come up with something better. And for all of the people say just vote for the school levy, I want each of you to write your state legislature, all right? Because those they are the ones that can change this for us.
0: Yeah.
14: And they're not doing it. And when I brought up about amending our state constitution, because when they don't do it, we can do it. I know it takes more effort because we have to do the signatures and all of that, and that's what you call initiative petition and referendum. Referendums are when we don't like the legal, you know, any laws they put in place and all of that. And I gave you another article what we can actually, what power we have. We can even put our own laws in place, all right? You just have to know what we can and cannot do. And it's obvious our state legislature and all of our elected officials are not working for the people anymore. We have to really take that under consideration.
0: Yeah, they're not. I agree. They have their own agenda, and they're not looking at what the people want.
14: No,
0: I agree with you there.
14: And what I'm saying too, Lincoln, you when I got off the air the other time when I approached about the school level, I understand we do need to educate our kids. We not only educate, we got every child should have the same level of the way they educate us. And when they had Bush put in no child left behind, all the curriculum should be taught, the same curriculum should be taught at every school. And we should make sure all of our children are educated properly and they will advance and progress when they leave high school. That's not happening. And we might as well face that.
0: Yes.
14: All right? And another thing, when it comes to when you're talking about I didn't pay property taxes, I've been paying property taxes since 1985, Lincoln. Okay? 1985. I'm tired. I have to come up with over $5,000 every 6 months. So for the people talking about only $20, it doesn't matter. It's not about just $20.
0: Well, I mean, all you're going to do, Joan, you know what you're going to do. You're going to go to your tenants and send them a little note. Rent is going up. Rent is going up next month.
14: Them. They are paying towards property taxes. Not really. We set a certain price in our rent. True enough. But as any renter, do you have the opportunity to deduct that off of your taxes? Do you? If you were paying, you would have the right to deduct it. All right? But you're not. Your landlord do. The owner does.
0: Right.
14: Okay? So, you know, when people talk, they need to understand.
0: Okay, so if both, look, Joan, if both levies pass, you're not going to pass it on to any of your tenants.
14: What?
0: Your increase.
14: I don't set my taxes, I mean, my rents that way.
0: Well, I mean, you don't have, I mean, maybe at the end of the year.
14: Because I look at what people can afford, Lincoln.
0: Yeah.
14: And that is what we have to understand. Right now, people are paying, we're talking about $1,000 or more for a studio apartment. I am talking about not even a one bedroom. One bedroom, $15,000, $2,000. And on up, people are not getting, look, rents are outpacing people wages. What is going to happen when it keeps going up, people can't afford any apartment? Where do they live, Lincoln? Nobody's looking
0: yes.
14: at that.
0: Yes.
14: All we're looking at is right now. But what happens, because right now, nobody would have thought that we'll be paying $1,000 or more for a studio apartment.
0: Right, right.
14: And
0: right.
14: we're not looking into the fact that our elected officials are giving these the guys that come in these, oh, I'm not having a senior moment right now, but the ones that build the property.
0: Oh, developers?
14: Developers, thank you, Lincoln.
0: Yes, yes.
14: We're giving them money to build. I don't, you know, I understand we can help out, but if they don't build these properties and we can benefit from them, then we shouldn't be giving them a dime.
0: Yes,
14: like
0: yes.
14: Like when the city council gave that former music center $2 million. They didn't have
0: oh,
14: to
0: yeah,
14: give them
0: yeah.
14: that.
0: Oh, yeah, yeah. Yeah, they didn't have, they really didn't have to give that to them. I don't know. Did they even ask for it? I don't even know if they even asked for it.
14: They probably did. This is why I'm saying all our money is just going to whatever they
0: yes,
14: want. And they
0: yes.
14: probably benefit on in the back end of it. That what was her name? Anna Albee or whoever she
0: Anna
14: is.
0: Anna Albee. Anna Albee.
14: The one that brought that. I bet she's benefiting from it, really.
0: Oh, boy.
14: Why would you give $2 million when somebody didn't even
0: yeah.
14: need it?
0: Yeah, yeah.
14: I mean, I don't know.
0: Think
14: about it, people. We have to understand what is going on and what is happening to us. And we can't continue
0: right.
14: to be quiet.
0: Joan?
14: We have to utilize our power.
0: Joan, I'm out of time. Sharpton is knocking at the door.
14: All right, Lincoln, I'll talk to you.
0: Okay, all right. Oh, boy, she's fired up today. She's an exception to landlords, not the rule. These landlords, you know y'all going up on the rent if these levies pass. Y'all know you're going up on it. So let's not, and Joan, I tell you, she's the exception and not the rule for landlords. That's going to wrap it up for me. I'll see you tomorrow at 10 a.m. right here on 1230 WDBZ. We are the Buzz of Cincinnati.

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5: Why take a chance? 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
10: Keep it real.
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11: I'm your host, Reverend Al Sharpton. It's Tell It All Tuesday. Let me go to our guest line. There's some very important and I believe historic happenings this week at the Congressional Black Caucus. Ebony Riley, our senior vice president, is going to moderate one panel. You'll see Nan all through it. But one of the things happening in Washington that has global impact, and we ought not think just local or just domestic, but think globally, is dealing with the question of Cuba. And it is something that I am concerned about, and I think a lot of us are, in terms of the United States and the continued impending threats to Cuba. I've been to Cuba. I met with Fidel Castro. And whether you agree with their political ideology or not, we're dealing with a question of humanity and human rights in this hemisphere. No one is better equipped to address this than the president of the Institute of the Black World 21st Century and the convener of the National African American Reparations Commission, the one and only Professor Ron Daniels.

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1: It's Sybil Wilkes with what we need to know. Senior congressional Democrats are calling for a formal investigation into a lucrative commercial industry surrounding presidential pardons. A CBS News investigation revealed private lobbyists offering to petition President Trump on behalf of a convicted felon for a $300,000 fee. While the White House maintains the president utilizes a robust internal review process, Democratic lawmakers argue the traditional Justice Department clemency system is being bypassed, pledging to investigate the pardon industry if they regain control of Congress. And at the White House, President Trump is defending the artificial intelligence sector, dismissing public concern over rapid technological expansion as a hoax. Writing on social media, the president asserted the only guardrail AI requires is a smart executive leader, alleging a conspiracy against data centers that benefits foreign competitors. His comments follow warnings from industry leaders and House Minority Leader Hakeem Jeffries regarding super intelligence risk. A coalition of 22 Democratic state attorneys general and Washington, D.C., led by New York Attorney General Letitia James, is suing the Trump administration. This lawsuit seeks to block a Department of Homeland Security public charge rule set to take effect this week. It makes it harder for immigrants to secure green cards if they utilize public benefits like food assistance or Medicaid. And in medical research, a new study reveals that popular GLP-1 weight loss medications, including Ozempic, Wegovy, Mounjaro, and Zepbound, have been linked to a rare severe brain condition. Researchers identified 15 cases of Wernicke encephalopathy caused by severe vitamin B1 deficiency, noting that aggressive appetite suppression can drastically reduce essential thiamine intake necessary for nerve function. To subscribe to my free daily newsletter, please visit SybilWilkes.com. For all the news 24/7, go to News1.com. I'm Sybil Wilkes. Be informed. Be empowered.
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6: I'm Hamilton County Commissioner Alicia Reese. 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
3: Why? Why take a chance? 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
3: 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So protect your everyday. 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
9: Did you know that when you make time to do three simple things each day with your children, talking, reading, and singing, you're helping to shape and strengthen their brains for the years to come? I love to look at the pictures in a book and notice little details about the characters. I pause along the way to ask my child to wonder about how they might feel. When you ask open-ended questions like, "What do you notice?" or "What do you think will happen next?" you're inviting them to be curious. All these rich conversations help develop both their vocabularies and their thinking skills. 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
12: The thing that drives me every day as a dad is Dariano. We call him Day-Day for short. Every day he's hungry for something, whether it's attention, affection, knowledge. And there's this huge responsibility in making sure that when he's no longer under my wing, that he's a good person. I want him to be able to sit back one day and go, "We worked together, we did a good job."
10: That's

0: trashing Hillary Clinton, that until Election Day this year, in a couple weeks, I am no longer going to, I'm going to do everything in my power when I call this show to not mention any candidates I agree with who are Democrats, or that I, who I disagree with who are Democrats, because I think it is too important. And I think we do have to hold the coalition together. And I've taken your words and Antoine's words to heart. And I just hope, Rev, that after November, when we deliver the House to Hakeem Jeffries, some of these conversations that have been uncomfortable to have about certain factions within our coalition, we will be able to have those conversations, you know, passionately, and so that we move toward progress and civil rights rather than ideological, you know, purity. So I hope we can do that, Rev. But until that time, that is my promise to you in this show and this audience, that I won't, I'll do my best to keep certain people's names out of my mouth. How's that? Thank you, Rev.
1: Thank you for your call. I think that is fair. But at the same time, I think that we should all be honest and say that, you know, some of the things you raise needs to be challenged by some of these so-called influencers. And I'll leave it there. Let's go to my dear friend in Chevy Chase, Maryland, Miss Richardson. Miss Richardson. Is Mitch Richardson there?
2: Yes. Can you hear me?
1: Yes.
2: Yes, dear. Okay, I just got the bell. Well, I was listening earlier today on C-SPAN, and I was saying bravo, bravo to my man over there, Cory Booker, who is really going after Tax Patel, because Patel is spending a lot of the taxpayers' money for his own personal families, and Cory even told him he was spending taxpayers' money on his girlfriend. And boy, did Cash Patel blew up. I mean, he's guilty, you know. A lot of these Republicans, because I don't like the way Cash Patel talks to blacks to begin with. He talks to our black leaders, and such as Cory and Hakeem and others, in a very, very kind of a nasty way, where he will not talk to a white opponent that way. And I've noticed that about Cash Patel. He's very nasty to black folks. And Cory went after him, too. He says, you're spending the taxpayers' money for airplane trips that you take. And you know what he had a nerve to say? Cash Patel had a nerve to say, where's your evidence, or something he was saying to Cory. I think he cracked up a little bit until the moderator, the man, came in and said, now, wait a minute, you both are talking over each other.
1: Right.
2: It got
1: right.
2: So hilarious and funny. But anyway, I want to speak to something about Mr. Daniels, your guest. Now, is that Ron Daniels or the other Daniel?
1: Ron Daniels.
2: Okay, Ron Daniels, okay. So anyway, he was talking about Cuba and some of the, issues there pertaining free housing and all of that. But, I mean, you know, I think we do put a downfall on America, I must say. We're too crucial on America about these immigrants, because if this country did not want them, we would not have a rate of 80 million plus of them here. So we have to go by that. We have to say America has been very good to these people that come in here. We have to stop knocking America all the way. It doesn't make sense. This is our home. This is where we live. And we have to write off some good deeds that America does for Spanish people and Mexicans, and look what they're, what we need to focus on is what they're doing to the blacks. It's the blacks getting the worst. I mean, and we go on protecting people that don't need protection. They are advancing, Web. They have 4 to 5 times the businesses, according to Dr. Claude Anderson. I'm quite sure he knows what he's talking about. He's an economics person. that these people outweigh black businesses. I'm not trying to say we should be jealous or we should be separate or divided, but what I'm saying is we do not focus on details of what's going on with our people. And a rate of 600,000, I think this lady on WPFW was talking one day on FM, that it's either it's 600,000, the countrywide of America. All 50 states combined, Trump has let go over at least 600,000 black women, not Asian or Latino, but black in government and other posts. In this country, 50 statewide, 600,000 black women lost they were discharged under Trump. We need to talk about these things and stop and putting our heads in the sand about all these other people. They're getting ahead. And I don't understand it, why we will not come to the rescue of our people. And the jobs that they're losing, black men don't work now. You see them in the street all over the place. And I mean, it's terrible what's going on. The moral compass of this country, the moral compass of this country is in bad shape. People don't respect each other anymore. You go out, they're cursing at each other, I don't know, but it just seems like to me that the whites tend to manage to get away from it, and it just leaves the blacks fussing and arguing with each other. And I say it because all I can see is us in a terrible mode of, not comprehending what is truly going on with us. And until we face our dilemmas of what's going, of the issues that we need to bear, you know, because Mr. Daniels was speaking so eloquent about Cuba and, and the free stuff and the free hospitals or whatever, or the free housing. But when those people come here, Rep, they get the same treatment. They get green cards. They get free housing here. So let's applaud America to some degree. And, Rep, I love you.
1: I love you, too, and thank you for calling. I think my disagreement is that it's not balanced and fair when you bring in white South Africans who, as far as anyone could tell, is falsely claiming genocide, and they're given the royal treatment, and others are sent off, broke up from their family, treated in a way that is less than humane, less known, less than a citizen. That's where, to me, is inexcusable. But thank you for your call. Let's take a break. Be right back. Keeping it real. Shopton. Be right back.
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4: It's Sybil Wilkes with what we need to know. In a major legal setback to White House voting initiatives, the United States Supreme Court rejected the Trump administration's emergency application to restrict mail-in voting. The High Court declined to consider the administration's appeal, seeking to overturn a lower court ruling that deemed proposed Postal Service regulations likely unlawful. Conservative Justices Clarence Thomas and Samuel Alito dissented. But this ruling effectively blocks the Postal Service from enforcing new mail-in ballot restrictions for now, ahead of the November midterm elections. In other national politics, Governor of California Gavin Newsom announced he will not launch a 2028 presidential campaign if former Vice President Kamala Harris decides to run. Speaking in a televised interview, Newsom cited political reality, stating he has no desire to compete against the former vice president. While Newsom spent over a year laying groundwork for a national campaign, his deferral could give Harris a distinct early advantage in a very crowded Democratic primary field. In Washington, the iconic Kennedy Center for the Performing Arts is facing severe financial peril and could close as early as today. Board officials warn the facility faces potential bankruptcy and safety risk following a recent ceiling collapse, with members weighing whether adding President Trump's name to the building facade could secure necessary funding. And Rice University researchers in Houston are launching a $4 million federal study funded by the National Institute on Aging to determine if music can delay cognitive decline. The 5-year trial will track 210 seniors with early memory loss loss, comparing songwriting classes against listening to music at home to evaluate neuroprotective benefits against Alzheimer's and dementia. To subscribe to my free daily newsletter, please visit SybilWilks.com. For all the news 24/7, go to NewsOne.com. I'm Sybil Wilks. 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
24: All right, then give me the answer. 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
26: Well, see, here's the thing. I called him with a statement. I'm questioning your statement.
24: 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You can question any statement I make. You can question any statement. Whoa. You can question any statement I make, but you cannot call here and tell me don't question the statement you make, brother.
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0: on a speeding bullet. More powerful than a locomotive. Able to leap tall buildings at a single bound. Look, up in the sky, it's a bird.
1: It's a plane. It's
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3: They say this cat Lincoln is a bad mother. I'm just talking about Lincoln.
4: Good morning, Cincinnati. Welcome to 1230 WDBZ. We are the Buzz of Cincinnati, your talk station, the Lincoln Ware Show, till 1 o'clock this afternoon. And we've got some technical difficulties going on. And the computer's all screwed up. And it always happens when the engineer is not in. You know what I mean? Any other time he'd be sitting right here. And
5: Mr. Ware, anytime you see a page that says click to see boobs, no, do not click to see boobs, not, Mr. Ware.
4: It did not say that.
5: Oh, okay, okay. No. All right.
4: It did not say that. But anyway, it's not the first time that has happened, but and he didn't show me what he did. I was on the air, and he just went over there and fixed it while I was on the air.
5: I mean, he came in on his off day, Mr. Ware. I don't think he was happy to be here.
4: Yes, yes.
5: So he just, let me just get this over with so I can get out of here.
4: Well, he did.
5: That was his thing.
4: Well, he's working today, but he's working over at the tower for the other radio station. So anyway, he'll be here shortly, and we'll get the YouTube together. Yeah, it's on. I'm on, but not, you can't hear like you would normally hear and all that stuff. So anyway, all right, there's a lot going on around the tri-state, the nation, and the world. That was a quick run too. I realized right after the opening came on that I didn't have my news stories in front of me. I had to run all the way to the printer. Man, I didn't know I could run that fast. I better get back out on the track. Somebody asked me that the other day. Are you still running in the Senior Olympics? And I was like, nah, I just can't. My knee, I just can't get the push, the power.
5: You're pushing and powering through this morning, Mr. Ware.
4: Man.
5: Yeah.
4: Ellie De La Cruz hit a ball out of Great American Ballpark. Can you believe that? Man. He always shows out when L.A. He's going to end up in L.A. He loves L.A., and he shows out when the Reds are playing L.A. Just say, hey, this is what you're going to get for millions and millions and millions and millions of dollars. This is what you're going to get. So he shows out when they're playing the Reds. He's ready to go as soon as his contract is up with the Reds. And really, can you blame him? We just can't. This team cannot hit. The pitching is horrible. I just don't know what to say. I don't know what to say about the Cincinnati Reds. Man, a person walking in Roseline, hit by a Jeep, and he died. 58-year-old man died after being hit by a Jeep Wrangler, traveling north on Redding Road. And it was, I don't know how fast it was going, but they don't slow down for those speed bumps, and they just go. But I don't know the circumstances behind this. And one thing, too, people don't respect the cars. They don't respect cars, especially in this town. They will walk out in front of you and say, you better stop. I'll cross the street when there's no crosswalk at my own speed. They do that. Yeah. Prince Harry and Meghan pulled Archie and a little bit out of the British school. Yeah. Is it Lilibet? Lilibet? Anyway, they pulled him out of school for security reasons. And so that's why I saw this caption here. It says, this is why Harry and Meghan left California. Look at the inside of their mansion. And I'm like, huh? And I clicked that on and then everything went crazy.
5: I think you just saw the word Harry and just said, let me see what's so hairy about this.
4: No. So anyway, the engineer will be here soon, folks, and he'll have this together. I saw, and while I was searching the internet, I saw this other article. What's Ohio's most famous band? And I'm like, okay, Ohio's most famous band. I'm looking to see something like the OJs or the Isley Brothers or something like that. And this, I've never heard of them before. You probably have, Terrence, but you know me, I'm into talk radio. I don't play too much to this new music that's out. Anyway, 21 Pilots. You ever heard of that group? 21 Pilots. They're a Columbus duo. They earned the title of Ohio's most famous band, with the Business Insider highlighting its combination of alternative rock, hip hop, and electronic music. I had never heard of them, but apparently somebody else has.
5: You said they're from Cleveland?
4: Yeah.
5: Are they only known in Cleveland?
4: No, they're in Columbus. They're from Columbus, yes.
5: Maybe they only know them in Columbus.
4: I don't know. They're called the 21 Pilots. And then they go through and list all the state's most famous bands. And what do you think Alabama's most famous band is?
5: I have no idea.
4: Alabama. Alabama.
5: You know, I should have thought of that. Yes. I should have thought about it.
4: Yes.
5: Yeah.
4: And I was looking for some states with Blacks as their famous band, and I found one. Indiana. Well, actually more than one. Indiana. Who do you think is the most famous band out of Indiana? It is none other than the Jackson 5. Yes. The Jackson 5. Who do you think the most famous band is out of Illinois? Earth, Wind, and Fire. Yes. And who do you think is the most famous band out of Michigan? Huh? The Temptations. Oh, yeah. And after that, yeah, nothing that really catches my... Oh, Pennsylvania, Hall & Oates. Oklahoma, Flaming Lips. I never heard of that band. North Carolina, the Charlie Daniels Band. And Missouri, that caught my eye. Missouri, guess who... Top band out of Missouri, Ike and Tina Turner. Yes. Louisiana, the Neville Brothers. Yeah. But this Ohio thing just threw me for a loop. I have never, ever heard of this band. Never heard of them. Yeah. Arizona, Alice Cooper. Heard of him. California, the Grateful Dead. Yeah. Connecticut, the Carpenters. I know you remember the Carpenters. Yes. But, and New Jersey, of course, you know New Jersey, the Bruce Springsteen. But this Ohio one threw me for a loop. 21 Pilots? All the great bands came out of Ohio. 21 Pilots? That's got to be the most ridiculous thing I've ever heard.
5: I mean, I thought we were known to be the funk capital of the world.
4: Yes, yes.
5: And then they come up with 21 Pilots, who I've never heard of.
4: Never heard. Did you look it up? I saw you looking on your phone.
5: I was going to, but the phone line started ringing. And of course, you know what folks are talking about, the YouTube thing. Did you guys know that you're not on YouTube or whatever they're watching over there with what you got set up? They're saying, we can't hear any audio.
4: Right. They can't hear any audio.
5: I'm like, listen, we're working on this.
4: Right? They won't be able to hear. So. I got all my audio stuff at home. You know, I do my show at home. And, So anyway. My iPad is here, and we'll do the best we can do until the engineer. It must be a big problem because they called the consultant engineer in.
5: Well, you know, Owen, he's not too familiar with the antennas and all of that stuff.
4: Yes,
5: so they have to call in the vet.
4: Right, right.
5: So he's kind of learning his way around that. But Owen is great with stuff here in the building.
4: Yes, yes.
5: But... the
4: transmitter
5: issues. He's got to go with the old pro over there. Yeah. You know?
4: John Soller.
5: Yeah. You know,
4: John Soller.
5: Back in the day.
4: And he answered the phone when I called Owen, and he said, no one likes a whiner.
5: yeah.
4: Well, I'm not whining. I'm just telling you, we got some issues here.
5: Yeah.
4: Well, Mitch McConnell rolled into the Senate yesterday. They rolled him in on his wheelchair, and he was skinning and grinning and waving. And but yeah, they showed how much these cats make that work for him, and I can see why they don't want him to leave until his time is up. Yeah. Unbelievable. But after a 3-month absence, he's back. He has returned to the Senate and says he's going to try to make as many votes as he can due to his health situation. He said he took a big fall. So we'll see if Mitch McConnell ever makes it back. We will see. Trying to fix this thing up for you so you can hear something. Anyway, well, the Emmys, anybody watch the Emmys? I didn't, but I'm glad I didn't because they just overlooked all the black folks. I don't think any black folks won any Emmys last night. They just overlooked all the black folks. I tell you. Abbott Elementary lost. All the other big shows where blacks are featured in, they didn't do anything good. So it was Emmys So White is what the headline reads. Emmys So White. Yeah. So there you have it. But I did see Kansas City beat Denver last night. Mahomes' leg didn't seem to bother him. He had a big brace on it, You could see it. But other than that, he even ran a touchdown. So Mahomes is back. And Travis Kelce, I guess he caught a ball. He got enough. He's in second place in the all-time tight end receiver. So he moved into second place. But he's moving a lot slower. He's moving real slow out there. Not moving like the old Travis Kelce. Age is catching up with him. Age has caught up with him. Okay. Pretty much. And, he'll, run a few patterns. Can't cut as sharp as he used to. Isolate on him and you'll see what I'm talking about. He's just not, the Travis Kelce we're used to. Taylor Swift was there, though. She was at the game. She was there. But, and then I see where they're getting a new stadium. The new owners buying a, building a new stadium. I was saying to myself, yeah, that'll never happen here. Mike Brown will never build a new stadium here in Cincinnati. He wants us to build him a new stadium, and he has all the control over it. That's never going to happen again. I can guarantee you that. This stadium will be crumbling down before Mike Brown ever decides to buy a new stadium. Either he'll die off and the his kids will say, okay, let's just get a loan or something and get this thing together, because it'll never happen. It'll never happen if Mike Brown has to finance a new stadium here in Cincinnati. This stadium will crumble before that happens. Looks like the Cincinnati Public Schools got a 3 stars. How about that? 3 out of 5 stars, which I guess you call it a C. They got a grade of a C. So, there you go. There you go. Improvement. Anytime you can show improvement, that's good. Just in time for the levy. If you want to continue to improve, pass the levy. Pass the levy. If you want to continue to improve, that's what you got to do. It's all for the kids. They're trying their best. They're improving. And it was some schools that need some help. But for the most part, the overall grade, 3 stars. And you can't argue with that. They are improving. Can't argue with it. All right, we're going to take a break, and then we'll come back. 513-749-1230, The Lincoln Ware Show. 1230, The Buzz.
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4: Hold tight. 1230 WDBZ. Lincoln Ware with you till 1 o'clock this afternoon. Coming up at 1, Rivenow Shopton. Keeping it real, keeping it real. Let's go downtown to the Crime Stopper headquarters, check in with my good friend, Detective Tiffany Green. How you doing today?
5: I'm good. Good morning, Lincoln. How are you?
4: I'm hanging in there, hanging in there. Got some issues on YouTube, but they'll be fixed in just a few minutes.
5: I heard all about it.
4: Yes. All right. Who are we looking for today?
5: Cincinnati Police District 3 is looking for Dan V. Porter. Mr. Porter is wanted for felonious assault and misdemeanor domestic violence. On September 12th of 2026, during a domestic dispute, Mr. Porter pushed the victim off a patio. The victim sustained a broken leg. Dan V. Porter is a black male. He's 25 years old. He's 5'7 and 175 pounds. Dan V. Porter has an arrest history of disorderly conduct and was last known to live on Popular Street in the West End. The Hamilton County Sheriff's Office is looking for James Johnson. Mr. Johnson is wanted for felony probation violation. James Johnson is a white male. He's 52 years old. He's 5'11 and 170 pounds. James Johnson has an arrest history of drug abuse and was last known to live in Florence, Kentucky. Listeners, if anyone has information on where police can find Dan V. Porter or James Johnson, please call Crime Stoppers at 513-352-3040 or submit a tip online at crime-stoppers.us.
4: All right, 513-352-3040, night or day. And there's always cash money for your clues. We'll talk to you tomorrow.
5: Talk to you tomorrow. Have a good one.
4: All right, that's Detective Tiffany Green. And I'm going to sign off over here on my computer here, Terrence.
6: Well, he's still working on some things over here. So
4: I'm gone. I'm off of it now.
6: Oh, okay.
4: Anyway, so whenever you want to hook it up over there, you can go ahead and do it. All right. 513-749-1230. Lincoln Ware with you. Let's start off with Miss Nettie. Miss Nettie, how are you today?
12: I am doing great. Greetings to you from beautiful Lincoln Heights. And I want to thank Mr. Chris Williams from the service department for being out there with Rumpke this morning. I was being out there with Rumpke.
4: What were you doing out there with Rumpke?
12: I'll always be there with them to watch out to make sure nobody knocks on the side of the head.
4: Okay.
12: All right, okay. So I just want to say to First Lady.
4: I mean, no one should.
12: The lady of Walk and Talk.
4: Yes.
12: She was talking to her daughter the other day. Kia.
4: Oh, yeah. You mean Maya.
12: No,
4: you're talking about.
12: Talking to
4: okay.
12: Maya, but she was talking
4: Maya's
12: to her
4: our granddaughter.
12: Daughter.
4: Okay, okay. All right, okay.
12: Don't try that.
4: I'm not going to try anything with you, Miss Natty.
12: All right. And Lincoln, you are the host with the most.
4: Yes, yes.
12: And the real Terrence Howard. Thank you, baby. Thank you for being on the ones and twos. And all to everyone out there. I love y'all, and I don't care. Hey, I may have two neighbors here that pick on me. But guess what?
4: What?
12: I love them.
4: Wait, the neighbors, how are they picking on you?
12: Well, I put it like this. They told me never to speak, and I didn't have nothing to do with the relationship when Hattie was going with her husband. I don't know who's going to take it out on me. I don't care.
4: Okay.
12: I don't care about the lies being told.
4: Oh,
12: I don't
4: boy.
12: Care.
4: So they're blaming you on the breakup, huh?
12: Hey, put it like this. I put it like this. He's gone.
4: Oh, boy. He left her, huh?
12: Well, he's gone. Yeah, he's passed on.
4: I thought you mean he just left.
12: He was the sweetest person.
4: I didn't know he died. I thought he just left. You were talking about their breakup.
12: No, he didn't leave.
4: Okay.
12: No.
4: Okay. All right.
12: You know, don't start nothing.
4: Okay. Don't start nothing, won't be nothing.
12: Amen. And I love all of y'all, and I'm listening every day, even when I don't call in.
4: Yeah,
12: I'm
4: listening.
12: I'm still listening.
4: I know that's right.
12: All right. And I got on your T-shirt right now, baby.
4: You got on more than just a T-shirt, right?
12: Well, I put it like this. I got on your T-shirt.
4: Okay.
12: I'm going out here and help Mr. Melvin.
4: Oh.
12: Cutting the grass, all right?
4: Those neighbors really going to pick at you. You go out there with nothing on but that shirt.
12: Don't start no mess.
4: All right.
12: All right.
4: Miss Nettie.
12: Have a blessed and beautiful day.
4: All right, Miss Nettie.
12: Bye-bye.
4: Unbelievable. It's kind of early in the morning. It's kind of early in the morning for that. I don't know. Let's take a break, and we're working on YouTube, folks. It'll be back up in a few seconds. 12:30, The Buzz.
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0: BZ, the buzz of Cincinnati, your talk station, the Lincoln Ware Show on a, it's a Tuesday. Yes, it is. Yes, and for you YouTube folks, and you didn't hear the beginning of the show because of technical difficulties. We were talking about Ohio's most famous band. And I guess it's called the Business Insider is the name of the publication, Business Insider. And they gave a list of all the 50 states' most famous bands. And you go to Indiana, of course, it's the Jackson 5. Illinois, it's Earth, Wind, and Fire. In Kansas, remember the group called Kansas? You know, they're the most popular. In Louisiana, the Neville Brothers. You know Aaron Neville and his brother there? In Missouri, it was Ike and Tina Turner. New Hampshire, Aerosmith. New Jersey, Bruce Springsteen and the E Street Band. And it goes on and on and on. North Carolina, the Charlie Daniels Band. We've all heard of these bands. But I swear, I have never heard of 21 Pilots.
1: I just listened to their most well-known song, and I've never heard it before in my life.
0: I don't know. Who are these nuts that chose this group for Ohio's most famous band? Do they know anything about music?
1: I don't know.
0: Jeez.
1: I just listened to this song, and I'm like, I never heard this song. I'm sure it's a great song. It's their most known song, but jeez. I've never heard of it. I've never heard of them in my entire life.
0: Not until today. Not until today.
1: Everyone else you've read on that list, I've heard of.
0: You've heard of them, yeah.
1: Except for maybe Kansas. I never heard of Kansas.
0: You never heard of Kansas? No. I've heard of that group. I've heard of Kansas.
1: But, Alabama, I should have known Alabama because they've made a song called My Home is in Alabama.
0: Yeah, yeah.
1: But, I never heard of 21.
0: Have you heard
1: Pilots.
0: Of the Dave Matthews
1: yes,
0: band?
1: Yes, I have.
0: That's Virginia's most famous band.
1: I've heard
0: band.
1: Of them. They're very famous.
0: Utah. Who do you think Utah? The Mormons? Who do you think their most famous band?
1: I have no idea.
0: The Osmonds.
1: Really?
0: Yes, Utah. Texas. I thought it was going to be, is ZZ Top country? I don't know. I think it would be a country band.
1: It's kind of rock.
0: Yeah.
1: ZZ Top. Those guys with the big beards, long beards. You know, she's got legs and she knows how to use them. That's a great song, man. I'll tell you. I love that song. Yeah, they got some great songs, ZZ Top. Yeah.
0: And Tennessee, Johnny Cash and the Tennessee Three.
1: Of course, we heard of Johnny Cash.
0: Johnny Cash. I'm Johnny Cash. South Carolina, Hootie and the Blowfish.
1: Yes, Hootie and the Blowfish. Yeah, very famous. Yes.
0: So they got all these bands people recognize until you get to Ohio. I never heard of this crap. What the hell? I'm going to call the Business Insider. I guess you can't call them. You got to email them. You can't call people anymore and just, talk to them. But anyway.
1: Let's ask the Buzz family, who would you make Ohio's
0: number one band?
1: Number one band.
0: Man, that could be a tough one, too. I mean, there's so many bands out of Ohio. It depends on what kind of music you like, I guess. I don't know. I know. Or the name is Boots of Bubba. Or the OJ's I Love Music. Midnight Star, you got so many. All right. Somebody said there's more to that garbage thing. Yes, it is. And it's sort of like a mini strike. Insiders that I know that work for garbage, it's sort of like they're working out some type of agreement or something. Something they're working out. I'm surprised that the news media is not getting into this thing more. I haven't seen anything on TV about it. It may have been. I don't see every single news story that's on TV, but you look at all the communities whose trash is piling up, and there's no, it doesn't look like they're going to get it picked up anytime in the next day. I don't know. They're not saying a whole lot about it. They had one little story in the Inquirer yesterday. But people have garbage bags sitting on top of their garbage cans and nothing. Crickets from the city of Cincinnati. But there's some type of negotiations going on, is what some of the people who work for public service tell me. Some type of negotiations that are going on and they're not working until it's straightened out. What could it be? I mean, I'm sure they have a contract and that's not up. I don't know. Is the contract up? The city's not saying anything. I haven't heard one report that, hey, people hang on, we're working on this, your garbage will be picked up. I haven't heard anything out of the city. What is going on? And with the communities that didn't get their trash picked up, it seems like you would have heard a whole lot from those communities. Hyde Park, Oakley, they're the most vocal of everybody. When they feel like they've been treated unfairly, you know, you're going to hear from them. But, yeah, there's more to people just calling in sick and they just didn't have enough people coming in. And that's what, no, it's more to it than that, folks. Let me tell you, it's more to it than that. Yes. The Philly International had a song.

0: hoax. That's it. That's his famous word. It's a hoax that they want government oversight. But that, I will admit, you hardly ever find these private companies begging for government oversight. That's the last thing they want. It seems. So these cats are really, really serious? Or I don't know what's going on. This thing has to be serious if you got a private company begging, these companies begging for the government to oversee them. That hardly ever happens. They want less government oversight. Tom, how are you?
1: Oh, I'm blessed today, Lincoln. How you doing?
0: I'm hanging in there. What's on your mind, Tom?
1: I just wanted to call and give a plea out to your listeners that I would like, and hopefully, that the Democrats, Republicans, and Independents will unite together to save our country. I mean, right now, this will probably be the last opportunity that we have for that, because the administration that you got in office right now, if they will get continuously control of the House and Senate, then we're going to be in a bad, bad shape. I mean, and not only will it's going to hurt Democrats and Independents, it's going to hurt Republicans.
0: What do you want? Okay, what do you want us to come together over? What do you want us to come together for?
1: Okay, what I would like for us to come together over is to have a revolution, but not a voting revolution. Democrats, Independents, and Republicans to vote together to save this country, because we have difference. One of them is a little more conservative than the other one. The other one is a little more maybe progressive. But at the bottom line, we can always add those differences out later on. But if he keeps control of Congress, then I think that this will be the last election that you will probably even have.
0: Wow, you sound like Trump now. You're never going to have to vote again. After this election, you're not going to have to vote again. He's trying to make that happen. He tried to end early voting. The court shot him down on that. But I don't think you're going to get everybody, unless it's sort of like unless we're attacked by somebody, like a 9/11 or World War II. Remember when they bombed Pearl Harbor?
1: Right.
0: And that brought everybody together. You remember the new. I pretty much know that, but I'm just saying. and that stuff like that brings people together. But anything else, they're going to have one side not going to agree with the other side. And I don't know if they'll ever come together on anything other than war.
1: Well, you know, I look at like George Bush, he was a Republican. You can name, you know, go back and numerous of them, but they wasn't like Donald Trump. I mean, they didn't have the.
0: Right.
1: I mean, this man will sit up there and lie and tell his people, his constituency, to go out and cheat and do whatever you can to get me elected. I mean, I watched bits and pieces of that convention. And did you see Tim Scott up there?
0: I didn't watch the convention, but I can imagine he was grinning and skinning.
1: Oh, this man was talking about how Democrats hated the country and how we, you know, got to rip their hearts out. And I mean, it was ridiculous.
0: Yes.
1: I'm saying that, you know, they're treating different parties like they're from a different country or whatever.
0: Yes.
1: But anyway, I'm going to get ready to get off, Lincoln. But also, I want to thank you for all the things that you do. You know, I've heard you go out of your way to go down to investigate different things at the nursing homes or different things when people call in. And, you know, that's not, you know, you don't have to do that, but you do that out of the goodness of your heart.
0: I do it for my people, Tom, my people. I would do it for you, Tom. You're my people. I would do it for you.
1: Oh, yeah. And that's the love of God in you, you know. That's the love of God. God put that in you, you know. So you just keep doing that. And also, I want to close by this. You know, people like White Lounge, you know, they'll go down the toilet with Trump because they have one thing left, is that's white privilege.
0: Yes.
1: Pushing that on them. And that's what they think. That they are better than everybody else because of white privilege.
0: They love white privilege.

0: I believe.
1: He'll use them just like he used Giuliani and everybody else.
0: All right. Hey, Tom, I got to run. Thanks for your call.
1: All right. Have a blessed one, Lincoln.
0: All right. That's Tom. His line is available at 513-749-1230. That's his number. And if you want to jump on board, an entire football team was suspended for behaving in unsportsmanlike conduct, in an unsportsmanlike manner. This is in California. They suspended the whole team. They were forced to forfeit a game. They must have been doing some awful stuff. We'll talk about that on the other side on the Lincoln Ware Show, 1230, The Buzz.
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0: WDBZ, The Buzz of Cincinnati, your talk station. Lincoln Ware with you. And Cincinnati Public Schools get a, they moved from 2.5 rating to 3.0. Does that warrant your vote for the levy? Is that enough to get you to say, okay, there's some progress here. Let's keep it going. Let's not enlarge class sizes and close down schools and do all this other stuff to screw it up. Does that sort of lean you toward voting for the levy? from 2.5 to 3.0. Marks above 3 stars mean the district is meeting or exceeding expectations. So, how about that? How you like me now? That's what Cincinnati Public is saying. Want to get your comments on the 3 stars that the district received. But there's some other schools that's not getting 3, but overall, as a district, they got 3 stars. But there are some schools, probably 1.5, barely 2, that need to be worked on. And if this levy fails and you disrupt all that stuff, moving, you know, closing schools down and doing all this other stuff, larger classroom sizes, it could screw up the growth of the achievement that they seem to be making. The levy would generate $66 million a year, with collections beginning this coming January. It's going to cost the owner of a home with a market value of $100,000. It'll cost you $245 a year. $245 a year. CPS leaders they've already cut 111 positions, including 81 central office workers, 12 social workers, 10 assistant principals, and 8 counselors. They've already cut that. If this levy fails, they might have to take the knife out again and cut even more.
8: That's you talking, nigga. You don't even live in the district.
0: I'm talking for you. You know what I mean? I'm trying to let you see the light at the end of the tunnel. The light could be daylight if you pass the levy. It could be a train headed your way if you don't pass the levy. That light could be a freight train heading in your direction. If you pass the levy, that light you see could be daylight at the end of the tunnel. It could be daylight. So we'll see what's going to happen. I see all these YouTubers. They're saying no. Not all of them. Some of them. Some of them are saying no. Mr. Ware loves spending other people's money. This is not something frivolous. You know what I mean? These are the kids. This is for our future. You talk about these kids are bad now. Yeah, if you think it's bad now, wait until next year and the year after if you don't pass this levy. Y'all need to really think about what you're doing if you shoot down this levy. I look at all these other communities around the area when those levies come on the ballot. The schools where they're turning out good kids and they're doing great, those are the ones that levies pass. The schools that are struggling and doing so bad, their levies fail. Why is that? Why is that? Is it the people? What is it? I don't know. Maybe Suitcase can tell us. Suitcase, how you doing?
16: Hey, I'm doing well. How about yourself today?
0: I'm hanging in there, Suitcase. What's on your mind?
16: Well, a couple of things. The first thing I wanted to inquire about you mentioning the levy. Why don't y'all, instead of the property taxes, why don't y'all add it as a sales tax so that everyone can participate in that?
0: Well, now the sales tax right now is probably one of the, I don't know whether it's one of the highest in the state or when they don't want to mess with the sales tax. We paying too much out of that now. I thought maybe an income tax would be a lot better. Tax on your income And that way everybody's involved. Everybody has skin in the game who work in the Cincinnati school district area. Everybody has skin in the game with the with an income tax.
16: Yeah, I know we pay in Florida. We pay everything is high here. But I know we do a lot of sales tax in regards to the school system. Whenever there is money to be raised, we add it to the sales tax. Now, we don't have an income tax in the state of Florida, so our money is heavily on bed tax and sales tax here in the state of Florida. So that's what we target as far as raising that income. But I also wanted to talk to you about, were you aware of the immigration right now with Trump not refusing to give money to people to get proper lawyers for them trying to fight cases on deportation. There's a federal law there that he's not giving money to because I think the DOJ is requesting like all this personal information from the clients, which is a direct violation.
0: Mm-hmm. Well, you know, legal aid and places like that. I don't know who's responsible for how those cats get paid, but I don't know whether the government is going to be responsible for hiring a lawyer for a person that they're prosecuting.
16: Well, no, it's a state law, federal law. It's a state law that's been on, a federal law that's been on the books. So what happens is they have an agency that doles out the money to people that don't have a lawyer to fight their case. And what, Trump has done is refused to give the money to the agency. The agency subcontracts out to various lawyers across the states for the immigration lawyers. And since Trump has stopped giving the money out to the agency so that the money can go to the to the lawyers, they can't represent the people because they're not getting paid. It's been over 6 to 8 months.
0: Since they
16: got money. And they've been taking the going back to court with the DOJ and saying that they aren't giving the money, and the DOJ said, "Well, we're not giving them the money because we don't have a problem giving them the money, but the problem is they're not cooperating." And what the agency is saying, they want us to give them all this private information so they could, you know, track and log the individual, and that, which is a client lawyer privilege that they're not supposed to give the information out due to the client and lawyer relationship. And so they've been withholding the money under other stuff they've been withholding money for. But a lot of people are getting deported because they don't speak English.
0: Yeah,
16: so when they go to court, they have to represent themselves.
0: Well, this is Donald Trump for you. And, you know, a lot of those people with families here, a lot of the people who are American citizens that came from any of the other countries, they're following Trump, voting for him, and then he's going to ship their relatives back back to their country. So if they have their own selves to blame, you know?
16: Yeah. Right. I heard on another program where this guy, he voted for Trump 3 times, and this last time they deported his wife.
0: Oh boy! See, that's what I'm saying. That's what they vote against themselves, and they have no one to blame but themselves for the situation they're in. Hey, Suitcase, thanks for your call.
16: Appreciate it. Thank you.
0: All right, that's Mr. IRS right there, Suitcase. Let's take a break, and we'll come back. 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
0: Twelve thirty, WDBZ, the Buzz of Cincinnati, your talk station. Lincoln Ware with you till 1 o'clock this afternoon. We're talking school levy. It'll be on the ballot in November for Cincinnati public school residents. If you live in the Cincinnati Public School District, you will see a levy on the ballot. And CPS is showing you they're making progress. Let's not put the wheel in reverse. While we're moving forward, let's keep moving forward. Yeah. Somebody say passing levies doesn't make good schools. No more property taxes. A lot of wasteful dollars with no accountability. Oh, boy. It's just the fact that CPS has to take all your students, no matter what shape they're in, mentally, physically, whatever the case may be. They have to take all these kids in and try to give them a decent education with all the restrictions they have. Some kids, they have to have a person follow them around to every class every day.
20: And then you have different levels of learning.
0: I mean,
20: some children learn slower at a much slower pace, and they have other issues that affect their learning. You have folks there that can help them with that. But if this levy doesn't pass, you're going to be losing those folks.
0: Well, and I blame it all on the Republicans. The Republicans are the reason why Cincinnati Public even has to put a levy on the ballot. The Republicans are the reason with their damn charter schools. You know, that's where the root of the problem. They're taking money from public schools, giving it to the charter schools, and there's a problem. And who's doing that? Republicans. So, yeah. And this guy named Larry Bird on YouTube, he says, really, people, what progress is CPS making other than making their union members rich at our property tax expense? Vote no, people. Oh, you got, you know, that's what I'm saying. Y'all vote no just to vote no. I need to hear from Janice today. Janice, you need to come up, call me up at 513-749-1230 and tell these people what a mistake they're making with that thinking that they're doing. They're not thinking about this thing. We should be doing back no hand flips like Scataboo did for Seattle the other night. I think it was Seattle. I forgot who Scataboo plays for. But we should be doing back no hand flips because we're moving up. We're moving up from a 2.5 to a 3. That's progress. And I have no problem with progress. K9, how you doing?
21: Wonderful. Thank you, Lincoln, for taking my call.
0: What's up?
21: I got a little bone to pick with you. And it's because you don't live in a city.
0: Oh, boy. We've heard it all before.
21: Yeah,
0: I've heard it all before. Just because hold on a second. Just because I don't live in the city, why can't I want the right thing for the public school students?
21: No,
0: I know I don't live here.
21: You don't have to pay for it.
0: Oh, my God. Oh,
21: so it's easy for you to say that. It's easy for you to talk about the levies and all of the things that we should vote for and pay for.
0: There's a levy.
21: You don't have to pay for any of those things.
0: There's a levy right now. Hold on. There's a levy right now in the Sycamore School District. There is a levy. I have a sign saying vote yes on the levy in my yard. So what are you talking about?
21: So you're going to monitor, you're going to keep cutting me off. So
0: I just had to let you hear what I had to say.
21: I've heard you. I've heard you many of times. You're not being affected by the price increase that we suffer in the city of Cincinnati. And it's like you always agree to those price increases or the levies or anything that we have to pay for that affects us within the city. And it makes people think that you're supporting it or that anybody on the outside might not know that you don't live in the city.
0: Okay. You will waste the amount of money you would pay for per month for this levy.
21: Well, I mean, maybe
0: 20. Okay, if you have a,
21: but that's a lifestyle that we can afford.
0: Hold on. Okay, hold on a sec. If you had to pay, I mean, you okay, $20 a month. If you have a $100,000 house, it would cost you $20 a month. You throw away $20 and change a month probably, and don't even miss it. $20 a month for $100,000. $200,000, you'll be paying $40 a month. Point.
21: But then you add that $20 a month with four other levies, that's $100 a month. That comes out to more money a year that we continue to pay with higher property taxes.
0: Well,
21: and we're not getting anything. Look at the school systems. I mean, you say they're getting better.
0: You know what? But, okay, so then you don't pay it. You know what you'll get? You'll get more of what you're getting now. 14 and 15 year olds not going to school and they're losing track of them.
21: That's a community problem. That's a personal problem that people have with their own children.
0: But the school get those problems. They've had those problems. You know, they are the school's problem. Yes, they are. They went to school somewhere.
21: And throwing money at it, it's not going to solve the problem. That's not going to solve the problem. You can throw as much money into the system or the organizations or whatever, it's not going to fix the problem. It's only going to cost us more for having these problems.
0: It's going to cost you more.
21: So I think it should go to more educational establishments to where we can, you know, educate our children the right way, get a different curriculum.
0: Look, that's another problem in itself. Okay, first of all, get the levy passed, and then you can talk about the curriculum and all that stuff.
21: No,
0: can't talk about curriculum if they don't have money to execute what you want to do.
21: They've been getting money. And what have they done? They haven't changed the curriculum. We've been asking for that for years. They still haven't changed that. I've been dealing with the public school system. They haven't changed the curriculum.
0: A lot of it is state. They can't just do a lot of things here. And the state controls a lot of that stuff.
21: All right, so why should we still keep giving money?
0: Well, because the reason why you have to give money is because of the state.
21: No. That's why we have to vote. That's why we have to vote and get the right people in office on the state level, on the level of our representatives to make sure that we get what we ask for. We can't continue to just throw money at it. Throwing money at it doesn't help. That's just a political way of just, you know, making people think that that's what's going to do it. But we're being robbed. We're being robbed. It's like highway robbery. The same way you talked about the gas and electric. You know, do you have to pay Duke?
0: Yes, I do.
21: All right. Do you not see the influence of having those riders on your bill? I'm sure you don't.
0: Well, I don't. I'm still looking for these extra companies we're supposed to be paying for. I don't see it on my bill.
21: You know what I had to do, Lincoln? I had to call the Public Utilities Commission to opt out. And I'm going to let everybody know that's listening now. That's what you have to do. You have to call the Public Utilities. I was calling Duke every 3 months to make sure that I was opted out of that. Extra riders. So you have to call the Public Utilities Commission, everyone listening, that's who you have to call to take you off of that, what do they call it, the community, whatever they do, they add you on automatically. And they do it every 3 to 4 months. And what's his name, Pryor, he was always talking about that as well. We know that that's what they're doing. You even had a lady on about a year ago when I talked to you and I told you about it, and you brought the lady on, and she explained that that was something that they do automatically and there was nothing to change about it because people voted for it. But this is what people didn't know when they were voting for it. They thought they were getting an option.
0: Yeah. Well, no, no. When you voted to let the city negotiate the rate for you.
21: Right. And what they did was they added on all of those suppliers, and that's highway robbery.
0: Yeah,
21: it's like, come on and get this money because we got all this money here, and now you can just add
0: well, see,
21: on
0: I thought
21: and,
0: they were just going to pick one company that they were going to negotiate the...
21: They did several companies.
0: Yeah, like, see, that was a bad move. That was a problem. Yeah, I agree with you. That was the problem. All these companies they brought in there. I thought it was one company they were going to negotiate. Look how many thousands of people we have. Now, what kind of low price can you give us because we're bringing you all these customers? And I guess that didn't happen.
21: Nope. And what it did was it allowed all of those extra companies to ride on your bill to get free money. And how many servicers and suppliers can you actually have?
0: Yeah. Just one, seems like.
21: Exactly right. So they were all just getting a free check from us, and that wasn't right. So that was my bottom line. That's what I wanted to talk to you about.
0: All right, K-9. Thanks for your call. All right. 513-749-1230. Lincoln Ware with you. I got to get John Jewick. I saw him last week from Duke Energy. John Jewick, who used to work for the city. So he knows he used to work for the city. And he's now the spokesperson for Duke, and maybe he can explain all this stuff. Yeah, that is kind of confusing for the people in Cincinnati with all this stuff and opting out, and it's not easy to opt out. You should be able to just make one phone call to Duke or somebody and tell Duke, I want to pay you for my and nobody else. I want you to be my company, and they could fix it like that. I don't know. All right. Let's take a break, and then we'll come back. 12:30, The Buzz.
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0: WDBZ, the buzz of Cincinnati, your talk station. It's Tuesday. Lincoln Ware with, oh, next Tuesday, I'm going to have Shahrazad Ali. It's coming in. She's not going to battle Pharaoh, but Shahrazad Ali will be in next Tuesday. Yes, 1 week from today, Miss Ali will be in, and I wonder what she's going to talk about. Her favorite, Donald Trump. Yes, she loves Donald Trump and Louis Farrakhan and Elijah Muhammad. Yes. All right. So we'll talk to Shahrazad Ali next Tuesday. Bianca, how are you today? And Bianca is a first-time caller. Let's hear some horns for Bianca. How you doing today?
1: Hi, Lincoln. Can you hear me? I can't talk really loud.
0: I hear you loud and clear.
1: Okay, real quick. I got more money than time. I hear that a lot.
0: What? More money than time?
1: I got more money than time.
0: I got more time than money.
1: Or more time than money, however they say it. But my point is, if they don't want to put up the money for the schools, then put up the time. Come into these schools and volunteer. Go drive around the neighborhood. There used to be a time when kids were acting up on the playground, on the corner, and an adult would say, hey, X, Y, and Z, don't do this. Don't hit that little girl like that. But we as a community have moved back. And so since we have moved back and we keep our mouths closed and we ignore things that are going on, this is what happens when we close our eyes and we close our mouths.
0: Mm-hmm.
1: So if you don't want to put the time up, then put the money up. There are so many things going on in CPS that CPS really should not be dealing with. There was a time when a kid got suspended from school, you stayed at home with mama, with grandma, with uncle, whoever could watch you. Now, they get to come to school still, 4th through 12th grade.
0: Well,
1: and we feed them, we give them breakfast, we bus them.
0: Well, you know, the next time
1: are working, granted, some are working, some are doing whatever. That's not our business. But we are taking care of those children for 7 hours out the day.
0: And Bianca, this brings me to something. Now, see, I know it's probably a violation of these the principal, assistant principal, and some of the teachers' contracts to like go out a block away from the school and. You know, where all these kids hang out and fight start and stuff. If they could just show up there and the kids would be, oh, I can't fight. They're Mr. So-and-so. They're Mr. So-and-so there. We better move on. We better go. But I guess with their contract, they're not allowed to do that. And just like at Hughes High School, that principal needs to go over there to that little area where these kids have been congregating and fighting. He needs to go over there.
1: True. But then some of the community members. Some Aunt Betty, Uncle Willie, they're sitting on the porch, talking. The person sitting up at White Castle's for 4 and 5 hours drinking coffee. Get out into the communities because I hear it. I work with a lot of kids, and I hear it. They miss the discipline.
0: Yeah.
1: A lot of them want the discipline because they're not getting it.
0: Mm-hmm.
1: And I'm not naming this person. I'm not saying it's the parents, the teacher. We as a society, as a community are doing them a disservice.
0: Well, are they lost? Is it too late to turn things around now? Are they lost forever? Can we ever get them back under control?
1: No, nobody's. But it got to begin with compassion. It has to begin with caring. You got to care enough outside of your own sphere. You got to care for somebody else's niece. You got to care for somebody else's nephew.
0: Yeah.
1: And not just be so concerned in your own little bubble. That's why our communities look the way they look. Because we, as a people, just listen, as a people, we have closed our mouths. We have shut our eyes and we say, oh, I don't want to say nothing to them. They might do this. They might do that. Let them.
0: And a lot of times these grandparents are trying to raise these kids, and the kids are outsmarting the grandparents. You know, they outsmart them, and they do whatever they want to do. The grandparents are just there trying to give them, provide them a place to stay.
1: But, so that's when somebody else needs to step up to the plate. It is a village. It take a village, a army, and then some. Because we dealing with a whole new different breed. We dealing with a breed that we didn't let go. And that's what we're not horning in on. We dealing with a generation that we have ignored their parents.
0: Yes.
1: So if we didn't ignore their parents, they are just a byproduct of what has come out after that. And we got some responsibilities to take. So if we're not going to take the time, then put the money on the table and let the schools deal with them the proper way.
0: All right, Bianca. What part of town you live in, Bianca?
1: I live in Franklin, Ohio.
0: Oh, okay. All right.
1: But I work down here in Cincinnati.
0: Okay. All right, Bianca. Thanks for your call. All right. Somebody said, who is that in the background?
1: That's Lick the Skillet. That's my partner.
0: Oh, Lick the Skillet. I haven't heard from her in a long time.
1: Right.
0: How you doing, Lick the Skillet?
1: We're doing good.
2: I'm all right.
0: You still got the restaurant open?
2: Yes, sir.
0: Okay.
2: I do.
0: All right. I'm going to have to come up there and lick that skillet.
2: Come on up.
0: All right. Thanks for your call. All right. Oh, you're crazy. Anyway, 513, that's the name of her restaurant, Lick the Skillet. That's right. All right. 513-749-1230. The food is so good, it'll make you want to lick the skillet. Yes. All right. Let's move along. Looks like I need to take a break. Did I take my 15? I did take my 15. I got time to talk to Sean before I go to break. Sean, I'm feeling you today. What's up?
3: What? Lee, hey, you extra, boy, I swear. What's going on, man?
0: I'm hanging in there.
3: What's really going on? Hey, she was speaking facts, though. I got to say that Miss Lady Bianca, she was definitely speaking facts, man. Because I'm going to tell you what these kids need. They don't got boot camp no more?
0: What kind of boot camp?
3: Boot camp. Listen, I remember when we used to, like, in juvenile and in the joint back in the day when you used to go, they give you an option. Do you want to go to boot camp?
0: Oh, you mean military? Yeah. Nah, I don't think they do that anymore. I don't think they do it like that anymore.
3: They need to bring it back. They not doing nothing anyway. You got all
0: you
3: got
0: to pass the test.
3: Just sitting around. Come on, put them in the school.
0: Yeah.
3: Get them together.
0: They
3: Why
0: don't,
3: not?
0: Yeah, I mean, you got to go through testing and all that kind of stuff. Judge has to sign off on it. It's not like it used to be.
3: Listen, I'm going to tell you, because with our kids, I ain't going to hold it. I don't know about anybody else's kids. Our kids is a little aggressive. You know what I'm saying? They come from warriors. You feel what I'm saying? So they got that aggressiveness. You know what I mean? It's in them. So you're going to need a little authority around when you're dealing with
0: I would
3: our
0: like
3: children.
0: For all these
3: I
0: kids
3: hate to
0: say
3: go, that, but you do.
0: I would love for these kids to have to go through maybe 3 weeks of Marine Corps boot camp. I would love to see that happen, but it'll never happen.
3: And they should go through more than that. You hear me? They already in boot camp. They already on the streets doing this. I ain't going to say all of them, but damn, they down. Come on.
0: Yeah.
3: Let's go ahead. But let me ask you, so what you feel about that Trump $5,000 thing?
0: I'm not feeling it. Are you feeling it? Do you actually think you're going to get it?
3: I ain't going to take it back.
0: But do you think he's telling the truth? Wait, no. Hold on, Sean. Do you think he's telling the truth?
3: No, of course not. I don't think he's telling the truth.
0: Okay.
3: I think he go for that like he's supposed to. But let me ask you this. But the point is, he can do it, though. That's the thing.
0: I don't think he can.
3: It's only $1.7 trillion.
0: Only $1.3 trillion. Only.
3: Yeah, that's it. And think about this. This the funny thing is, he bragging about he can just do that, right? Because he can.
0: No, he can't. I don't think he can. He's using
3: tariff money, but he's not using all money. He's using tariff money. You forget he's getting his tariff money. Y'all keep forgetting about that.
0: That's not his money to just spend the way he wants to spend. It goes into the treasury.
3: He's the president of the United States. The United States is a corporation. That is corporation.
0: And he's one of three bodies of government. You got he's the executive, you got the legislative, and you've got the judicial. So one of those other two might say no. And then it might be against the law for him to bribe people into voting for Republicans
3: for
0: $5,000.
3: I hate to go here with you, though, but Didn't Barack Obama and them give money to the LGBTQ and the Asians? Did he give money to them without no problem?
0: What kind of money did he give? Come on, Lincoln.
3: You must have.
0: Where did you hear this stuff? Let me write out this $2 billion check to the LGBTQ community. Here's your $3 billion. What are you talking about?
3: He was giving out money left and right, no problem.
0: Giving it to who?
3: Lincoln, they gave money to the Asians. They had all types of laws they was passing.
0: It was all types of things going on
3: through Barack Obama's memory. Just look it up.
0: I'm going to tell you what Sheriff Jones told me from Butler County. You drinking the Kool-Aid.
3: But listen, this is my main point before I get off real quick. Just to make this point. I feel he can do that. Trust me, he can do it. But the point is, $1.2 trillion out of all these Americans, only $5,000, right? Yeah. But if we got reparations and he gave us, let's say he did that, we get like $26,000 apiece, right? Listen, it's really that simple. Like, they can really give us some money if they want to, but they,
0: it's not that simple.
3: They ain't even got to break the bank to do it. You feel what I'm saying? We just ain't fighting hard enough, man. That's all I have to say, though.
0: Oh, boy. I tell you, Sean, you're drinking the Kool-Aid. That's all I got to say.
3: I'm sipping that syrup, man.
0: Thanks for your call.
4: Okay. The bank is already broken. We're already $40 trillion
0: in debt. $40 trillion in debt, and he just gonna add another trillion. Oh, that just a trillion, $1.3 trillion. Give me a break. And it's something illegal about this. And if he ever tried to do it, believe me, the lawsuits will be flying left and right. You can't bribe anybody to vote Republican. If the Republicans win, I'm going to give you $5,000. That's bribery. And people like Sean will go out and vote Republican looking for that $5,000. It's not going to happen, Sean. Let's take a break. We'll come back. 12:30, The Buzz.
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24: President Trump tonight blasting doomsday predictions over artificial intelligence, posting on social media, AI taking over the world, destroying humanity and all other things bad is a hoax, and slamming tech leaders who are saying they need to slow down. Late today, NVIDIA CEO Jensen Huang even saying President Trump called to interrupt this tech summit.
25: Sir, we're getting a microphone.
26: Mr. President.
24: Huang then putting his phone on speaker.
27: The robots will not be taking over. The AI will not be taking over the rest of the world. The whole thing is a hoax. Now, with that, we have to be a little bit careful.
24: Trump responding to a groundswell from AI CEOs speaking out over the weekend. Anthropic's Dario Amodei saying this.
28: There are real dangers. And I think for too long, the industry lied to people about the fact that this technology had risk.
24: AI fears renewed by posts now viewed more than 170 million times from a 27-year-old former Anthropic researcher warning AI could kill us all by the end of the decade.
0: Unbelievable. AI could kill us all.
4: They must be pretty serious because as bad as they want this to advance, and that's what they wanted. They wanted to advance to the point where it's almost godlike.
0: Yes.
4: And they're rushing to it, but then they're realizing something's wrong.
0: They're not putting up the controls they need to have to stop it. You know what I mean?
4: Well, apparently it's been doing some very dangerous things.
0: Yes.
4: And they don't know if they could control it if they let it go any further. So now they're saying, well, right now we need to do something about it. And these are folks there banking on this stuff. They invested billions and billions of dollars into this. And at this point, they don't even care about getting their money's worth. It's so dangerous now.
0: Yeah, they've created a monster. You know, Frankenstein. Sort of like Frankenstein. Unbelievable. Al, how are you? Al. All right, Al, going once, going twice. Sorry about your luck, Al.
4: He got caught in Deuteronomy 28,
0: yeah, he was reading Deuteronomy 28, and he couldn't pull away. Deuteronomy 28 says it all. You don't have to read anything else. in the Bible, after you read Deuteronomy 28, you read that, it's the map for life. It will map out your life. Just like that. All right, 513-749-1230. We've been talking about the school levy. We've been talking about the AI and the owners of all these AI companies begging for government oversight. They've created a monster, and the genie's out of the box, and they don't know how to put it back in. They need help putting it back in. They have seen what it can do, and it don't necessarily listen to them anymore. They said, don't cheat. We want you to do this, but don't cheat. They cheated and did it anyway. Don't hack this website. They hacked it anyway. But, you know, now, you know, AI is doing everything for you. It's driving your cars for you. These cars have all kind of gadgets on them nowadays. 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Everybody's not a big baller like Terrence Howard. 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You might need a lower monthly payment. They've got it for you. 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Jeff Weiler, if you don't want to pay the high gas prices, they've got the EVs out there. Oh, yeah. I think since I've been driving that EV that I've got, I think maybe I've spent $30 at the charging station in the past 3 weeks. $30. I charge it up twice. Cost $15 each time. And then I just plug it in at night to keep it up there. And I've been doing okay. So if I had my car,

0: Willis will hook you up, or any of the salespeople. If Willis is not there, somebody will help you at the Jeff Weiler Used Car Mega Store. 513-943-5400. There you have it. All right. Lincoln, we're with you till 1 o'clock this afternoon. And at 1, Al Sharpton. Was he there yesterday? I don't think he was. Maybe he wasn't. All right. Got a couple other things. But first, let's go to the phones. Let's talk to, looks like Jay is up. Jay, how are you?
1: Hey, I'm doing good. How you doing, Uncle Mayor?
0: I'm hanging in there, Jay. What's on your mind?
1: Well, what's on my mind is this epidemic of people, you know, driving around, hitting people. I mean, I've never seen so many people been run over here like we have here lately.
0: And they hit and run. They're running. They keep going.
1: Yeah, they're hitting and running. And one of the things that really, really irks me is that by law, these people are supposed to have insurance.
0: Mm-hmm.
1: A lot of these people are driving around with uninsured.
0: Yeah, that's why they keep going. When they have a wreck, they go. They keep moving.
1: Yeah, and it's an epidemic because somehow they're not being held accountable when they go down there and get their license, plate. These
0: mm-hmm.
1: ain't checking for proof of insurance or anything.
0: Well, no, they don't. You're right about that. They just asked you. It's got to be a way they can get these people off the streets that don't have insurance. It's got to be a way to do it.
1: They have to do it. I mean, these people are hitting people, parked cars and leaving the scenes, and the cops are not arresting them because they're, you know, they say they have warrants, but they won't. They can't arrest a person that's not driving without insurance.
0: Yeah.
1: They just can't do it, which the law needs to be changed to protect the public a little bit because these people are out of control.
0: Well, you know, Ohio sends you a little notice. They do it randomly. They'll send you a notice, and then you have to send back proof of insurance or something like that. They used to do that. I haven't received one, and I don't know when, but they send out random notices to people for proof of insurance. And if you don't have it, then they suspend your license.
1: Well, they need to start doing a better job of, or put a little sticker on your car that you, hey,
0: yeah,
1: I have insurance, and scan it. If it comes up, you don't have no insurance, they should start putting these people in jail because it's an epidemic. People are getting killed every day. You're hearing about somebody getting run down.
0: Right. And the thing about it, if you have a little fender bender and that person don't have insurance, they're going to run. 9 times out of 10, they're going to keep going. They don't want the police to show up because they know they either drive it on a suspended license or they don't have insurance and they're going to run.
1: Yeah, and Cincinnati really needs to crack down on it. They should start putting these people in jail. There's not, they're driving without insurance.
0: Yeah.
1: Which is the law. And so somebody somehow has to come down where they have to really pay a consequence.
0: Yes.
1: Driving without license. Insurance, all of this, because it's an epidemic.
0: Yeah, and then the person who has that car should have insurance. The whose license plate that belongs to, whoever's on that license plate, that car should be insured. That's where those flock cameras could come in handy. But we don't want those flock cameras. I tell you what, I think we need them. I think they should have them. They could regulate them a lot more than they're doing, but I don't think they should get rid of them.
1: Well, I don't think so either. I think one of the reasons why they should keep them is because there's an epidemic. People are getting hit, killed. People are driving without driver's license. And it needs to be a crackdown, and somebody needs to hold the form on this so that it can get under control. That's all I got.
0: All right. Hey, thanks for your call. Appreciate it. All right. Somebody say, how is AI going to kill us? See, they just saying that without telling you how. Imagine dying from something you can unplug.
2: Okay. It's gotten to the point even now that it's smart enough that it can program itself to do things.
0: Yeah.
2: It can escape the environment that it was created in. It can hack mm-hmm. into other

0: systems, other computers, and they can join forces with other entities of AI and do things outside of the of their parameter, you know, their normal parameters. Yes. So, and this is just the beginning of it.
1: And they might figure out a way you can't shut them down.
0: Right. You know? That's what they're afraid of. That's what they're afraid of.
1: You can't shut them down.
0: And it's just the beginning. That's the thing. We're just starting with it, and it's already getting out of control.
1: Unbelievable. All right. 513-749-1230. Looks like, let's take a break, and then we'll come back. Lincoln Ware with you. 1230, The Buzz.
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19: Keeping it real. Keeping it real. I'm going to make a trip to all those cities that had bus problems. I'm going to travel around and visit those cities between now and election. And I'll have that information coming in the near future.
0: Now, how do you think Al Sharpton would rate your impersonation of him, Mr. Ware? I'm just curious. How do you?
1: I don't know.
0: I think I do a better Lincoln Ware.
1: Oh, boy. No, I don't think so. I don't think you do. You do a better Cat Williams. You're right on Cat Williams. You're a long way from Lincoln Ware, let me tell you. All right. Let's go to my good friend, Miss D. Miss D, how are you?
20: What's going on with you, Mr. Lincoln Ware?
1: How you doing today?
20: Oh, I'm holding on, feeling a little better. How about yourself? How you doing?
1: I'm hanging in there, hanging in for old man.
20: Yeah, I hear you. You sound great and strong. That's what's up. That's what's up.
1: Well, when I start sounding weak and feeble, 12:30, then it's time to go. Okay.
20: Yeah, you got that right. When you start sounding like RFK Jr., it's time to go.
1: Oh, boy. I don't know.
20: Stupid behind. Yes. Yeah. Lincoln, let me, did you see where Gavin Newsom is saying if Kamala runs, he's not going to run?
1: So what now? Say that again.
20: I said, did you see where Gavin Newsom said that he's not going to run for the presidency if Kamala Harris
1: runs? Right, yeah. He says, if I'm not running, if she's running. Yeah, I heard that. Yeah.
20: Okay, well, they want to make something about that, but it's not nefarious. He's saying that they, you know, they're so fond of each other. Yeah. They came up from youngins together, you know, yeah. And things of that nature, just like a Jew, he really won't prosecute another Jew. So it's on that order, but oh. they're trying to...
1: Well, Joe, what do you think? Do you think she should run again, or she's had her turn?
20: I do not.
1: Okay.
20: No.
1: Okay.
20: And not that she wouldn't be a great president. I always thought that she would. Mm-hmm. She would keep the norms and all of that. You know, we wouldn't be going through any of this, you know, and she predicted all of it. But you get what you get when you don't, you know, when you're uninformed and you listen to misinformation all the time.
1: Yeah.
20: But, Lincoln, here's Donald Trump is, I hate to call him some kind of, I don't think it's him. He's a dummy. Whoever's behind him. Do you understand that? I just heard this morning that they were going to, that Donald Trump is trying to prosecute, Letitia James again. And
1: oh, boy. He's going after her again? I thought that was all over.
20: No. And what's the one who did the seashells in the sand?
1: Oh, the FBI?
20: Prosecutor.
1: Former FBI director. Yeah, yeah.
20: Okay. So here's what...
1: Comey. Yeah, what Comey. Comey. You're talking about Comey.
20: Yeah, Comey. Thank you. Comey. Have you ever heard of the DOJ... presidents of the United States, what Donald Trump has done, he done turned the tables where the crooks are prosecuting the lawmakers.
1: Yeah.
20: Have you ever heard of that?
1: Right. He thinks that's his Justice Department, Donald Trump. To him, that's his, those are his private lawyers, pretty much, the Justice Department.
20: Right, and that's supposed to be an independent entity where you're not supposed to know where they lean, right or left, or, you know, if they Democrat, Republican. The same thing with the Supreme Court. You're not supposed to know any of those things about. So what I'm saying is Donald Trump has achieved what I didn't ever think I would see in my lifetime is, you know, you take all the norms in America and turn them upside down, and nobody cares, nobody says anything, and you're talking about that we're going to have a close election with stuff that's crazy, this stuff that's going on in this administration and all around the world. Look at this war. You don't have any money, they saying, for schoolhouses, for this, for that, but you got billions of dollars to send to over there with that big-eared Netanyahu over there.
1: Well, yeah. You got... And what about the Russian oligarch? The Russian oligarch paid for his son's wedding, part of the son's wedding. A Russian oligarch there. What?
20: And you don't think that he's a Russian operative, and you don't think that he's in bed with all them people?
1: Oh, they don't think anything was wrong with that at all. They think that was okay. It's unbelievable.
20: Well, didn't the Saudis blow up those World Trade Centers?
1: Yes.
20: And that's who gave them a plane?
1: Yes.
20: So you don't think that he need to be in jail for treason? He doing it right in everybody's face.
1: Yes. And that plane he got from the Saudis, I don't know. I mean, that plane, it's costing more to fit it to you know, put up the security and everything than the plane costs.
20: It's not about what it's costing, Lincoln. That shouldn't be going on, period. And what's worse is everybody knows it. I mean, this stuff used to be hidden, all these backroom deals and all this. It ain't even, he's so stupid. He doesn't even know how to hide his dumbness and his trickery and his con man stuff that he does.
1: And now let me go back a little bit to Kamala Harris. Why wouldn't you vote for her? Why don't you think she should run again?
20: Just simply because the United States is not going to have no black woman doing nothing and nobody else black. And that big gums with them big teeth, Tim Scott, you need to take him. When I saw that, I was speechless, Lincoln. I couldn't believe that a black man would stand up on the shoulders of Medgar Evers and all of them guys who lost their lives trying to make people like him and me that's black have an easier life down up in here. And, you know, I couldn't believe it. Okay. I, you know, I think he thought that was cute, you know, mocking, because to me he was mocking the religion.
1: Yeah.
20: And he was, you know, anything for money. And to me, all money, and that's why everybody who voted for Donald Trump, and I'll let you go, everybody who voted for him, they still don't see. I can't believe that they still don't see that these people.
1: He's a con man. He's a con man. And they've been conned and they don't want to admit it. All right, D, I got
20: to
1: run.
20: Lincoln, the Republicans will go to court to keep you from having stuff and you still love them. I don't understand it. But thank you, Lincoln, for taking my call. See you later.
1: All right. Boy, she don't like Tim Scott very much, does she? Oh, boy. But I was surprised to hear that she doesn't think Kamala should run again. A lot of people feel that way. I think she's had her time. She had her moment. And it didn't happen for her. It may be time for her to move on. I don't know. I don't think this country, first of all, they're not ready for a female president, and especially a black female. So she's doomed twice in this country. She's got the double whammy against her. We've got news coming up right here on 1230 The Buzz.
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0: 630 WDBZ, the buzz of Cincinnati, your talk station. It's Lincoln Ware till 1 o'clock this afternoon. Let's see, we got Knowledge, Lindsay, Al, Joan, Jeff, all holding on. Knowledge, how you doing today?
1: Fantastic, Lincoln Ware. Thank you for having me on your show, man.
0: What's going on?
1: About to stop at One Bite to Eat real quick. Let me get off the red road, One Bite to Eat, so I can talk to you real quick. Hey, okay. You know, I want to do, I want to give a good shout-out to Jeff Weiler and yourself, right?
0: Yes, of
1: I was
0: course.
1: At Jeff Weiler's about a month ago, and I had a vehicle that got appraised by CarMax. I used to work at CarMax, finance and sales. CarMax and the other, Carvana, $1,300 at the most, right?
0: Mm-hmm.
1: Man, I went there with no down payment, decent credit score, got me a nice vehicle, under $300. They took in my used car, Lincoln Ware. When I mentioned your name, man, they gave me $2,000 for my trade-in.
0: Okay.
1: What? So I said, you know what? I want to give credit to what credit is.
0: I told you, they'll take care of you out there at Jeff Weiler. Just get on out there and tell them you heard about it on the Lincoln Ware Show. They'll treat you right.
1: And they treat you right. And his brothers work there, too, administrative office, finance department, and sales. I'm like, wow. Yeah, so, you know, I think that would be a good opportunity for individuals who are looking to upgrade their vehicle and mention Lincoln Ware Show. I think you'll benefit from that.
0: There you go. All right.
1: Yep.
0: What kind of car did you get?
1: Oh, I got an Ultra. I think it's an Ultra RDX.
0: Okay.
1: Small SUV. Yeah, okay. Something to help my mom out. She in her 90s, you know, get her around.
0: Yeah,
1: so.
0: Yeah. Okay.
1: Yeah, man. So, yeah, nice, clean, man. I could take a nice honey out in this, you know. Yeah. It's real nice and clean, yeah.
0: All right. All right, yeah. Knowledge. Well, appreciate your call.
1: No doubt. I'll be calling back.
0: All right. There you go. That's Knowledge, who got the Lincoln Ware hookup. He got the Lincoln Ware car plug at Jeff Weiler. Yes, he got the hookup.
2: You're the plug, Lincoln.
0: Yeah, I'm the plug. I'm the plug. There you go. Somebody said, this is a paid caller. I have no idea who Knowledge, what he was going to talk about or who he was. It wasn't a paid caller.
2: I literally just put his name up there.
0: Yeah.
2: Yeah. I mean, he told me what he's going to talk about, but yeah. Lincoln didn't know.
0: Yeah, I didn't. All right. Let's go to Jeff. Hey, Jeff, how are you today?
3: Hey, Lincoln, how you doing?
0: I'm hanging in there. What's on your mind?
3: Hey, I'm just tired of some of these old scroogers calling here. Somehow they don't want to vote for the bevy. You
0: know, wait, you're breaking in. You're going in and out there, Jeff. Am I on a speakerphone, or what do you have going on there?
3: Hold on. Can you hear me better now?
0: Yes, much better.
3: Yeah, I was saying that. You got all these old Scrooges don't want to vote for the levy. They act like the school board is taking the money and putting it in their own pocket.
0: Yeah, they do. You know? Some of them do act like that. Yeah, they do. You're right.
3: And, you know, and I was a product of being a, when I was a kid and the school levy didn't pass and they cut out sports when I was in junior high.
0: Mm.
3: So we didn't get to play any sports my ninth grade year. And so, and all the kids, we were all upset about it, you know. And so it's not a good thing to not pass the levy. All of us got nieces, nephews, cousins, or somebody in the public school.
0: That goes to public school. Yeah, you're right. You're right.
3: You know, so they act like, some of these people act like, I guess they don't have any daughters or people in their family that's got kids and that's in the public school. All of us got people in the public school.
0: Yeah.
3: I say pass the levy so these kids can do better.
0: Yeah, I hear you. I hear you.
3: Yeah, they're
0: showing progress.
3: I'm just tired of these people. Like, I'm not passing. You won't even miss that money. They act like you're going to miss $20.
0: Well, that's on a $100,000 house. It'd be $40 on a
3: $200,000.
0: I guess the average cost of a home in Cincinnati, I don't know what the average. But you're right. I mean, they waste more money than it's going to cost them per month. They waste more than that. So
3: yeah, and then they talk about the end of the year. He won't even realize that he spent that money on the levy.
0: Yeah.
3: So
0: I hear you.
3: I say pass the levy, and I'm all for it, and that's all I have to say. Thank you so much.
0: All right. Hey, Jeff, good talking to you.
3: You too. Bye.
0: All right. That's Jeff right there, and he's landing out there. Right. Yeah. They've got relatives that attend public schools. Everybody there, somebody in your family goes to Cincinnati Public. All right, Leslie said it's not $20. Well, it says it was 500 and something on a $100,000 home. So it's a little bit over $20 a month. Okay, come on, Leslie. Let's not split pennies here. Jeez. Ow!
4: Respect, love, and blessings, Lincoln. Thanks for taking my call again. Hey, real quick, the gas and electric situation.
0: Yes.
4: In some states, the market has been deregulated, and depending on your state, will determine the rates that you pay. Now, Duke, they don't own the gas or the electric per se. They own the pipes and the lines. So that's what they are charging for. There's another company that's charging for the gas and the electric, and then there's a rider who provides it. And that's what we voted for.
0: On in Cincinnati. Okay. Well, yeah, I mean, you voted because you thought you were going to get a deal and pay a lot lower utility costs. That was supposed to be what was supposed to go on. They were going to leverage the numbers to get you a better deal.
4: Well, in some places, you are getting a better deal. And it depends on if you do your homework and you know the companies to go to. But, you know, it's a deregulated market, so the rules of yesterday are not the rules of today. That's why, you know, we're getting lost in the sauce.
0: All right.
4: I mean, if I could leave my number with Taryn, and if people need some information, I can, you know, give them a number to call to get the information so they're not getting, you know, $1,000 bills.
0: Well, I mean, where are they? What information are you? Where are you sending these people to get this information?
4: I'm sending them to a reputable company that's going to give them their gas and electric, going to give them the information about how their market is deregulated. Before they tell them, go ahead and take me as a customer.
0: Well,
4: because Duke hasn't told any of its customers what I just told you unless they inquire.
0: Well, I'm going to get somebody in here from Duke and
4: ask him that.
0: I will ask him. I'll see if he can even take some calls, and then you can call in and ask him. How about that?
4: That'll be great. I would appreciate that. And the thing that an earlier lady was talking about as far as the kids and how they want discipline.
0: Yes,
4: everybody wants to be disciplined, but people still want their own way. And that's the problem that we're having, because if you have a child who has a single parent and that single parent chose to leave a relationship and they weren't being abused, then that child, when they get older, they're going to have to deal with that reality that's in their life.
0: Yes.
4: And if they don't get the help to do it, they're just going to, you know, produce that same result again in their relationship. And that's what we've been doing. That's what happened to us when we took the welfare check. So when you take the discipline out the house, all bets are off.
0: Yes.
4: We didn't know that.
0: Well,
4: we didn't know that.
0: We should sit every kid down and read Deuteronomy 28 to them, and they will live a fruitful and happy life.
4: I bet you this, Lincoln. I bet you if you sit down and read Deuteronomy 28 to Maya, she'll ask you questions that you cannot answer. And you will have to go and get some answers, because she's going to keep drilling you on it until she gets the right answer.
0: Okay.
4: That's what I know.
0: All right.
4: I know that.
0: I know she'll be saying, when can we play Barbie? When can we? That's what she'll say.
4: No. You use Barbie and Ken. Use Barbie and Ken as the example from Deuteronomy.
0: Oh, boy. Okay. All right. I'm going to try that out, and I'll let you know the outcome.
4: I know. Well, Lincoln, you don't have to lie to me. Don't lie to yourself. And that ain't fair to nobody, because people listen to you.
0: Thanks so, for your call, Al. I got to run.
4: Respect.
0: Okay. Oh, boy. Unbelievable. I thought I could lie like Trump and fool him like I was going to really do it. Yes. All right. No, I'm not going to sit Maya down and read Deuteronomy 28 to her. No, I'm not doing that. Oh, boy. 513-749-1230. Lincoln, where with you? She says, use Ken and Barbie. Use them as examples when I'm reading Deuteronomy 28.
2: I don't want to know where that goes.
0: I don't either. Yeah. Man, okay. Do they talk about Adam and Eve on there or something? Ken and Barb? I don't know. Can you?
2: Not a conversation you want to have with Maya, I'm sure.
0: All right. Let's move along. Let's go to Lindsay. Lindsay, how you doing?
5: Hey, how you doing, Brother Lincoln? Hey, you said you're having Shahrazad Ali next Tuesday?
0: Yes.
5: Well, that's good. I'll be in another operation next Tuesday. I'll be up under the knife, so I'm going to miss her. That's a good thing. Hey, let me ask you something, Brother Lincoln.
0: Yeah.
5: Do you like slave movies?
0: Slave movies? Not really. Not really. I don't like them. I'll watch them, but it's not something I look forward to seeing how, you know, we were treated back then. And, oh, the slave masters, how mean they were. And I don't really like them. No.
5: Yeah. So I'm leading up to something. I'm going to bring it all the way up to date. So our first, what about our black exploited movies? Like Cotton Comes to Harlem.
0: Oh, well, some of them okay. I mean,
5: okay, but I'm just saying.
0: Yeah.
5: This is what I'm saying, Lincoln. We went, okay, the slave movies you don't like. It disturbs your spirit. Am I right?
0: Yes.
5: So when we watch movies like, when we was coming up, we was watching movies like Cotton Come to Harlem, Sweetback, Shaft, you know, Sweetback Badass.
0: Yeah.
5: Was a radical movie. That was done by Melvin Van Peebles.
0: Right, right. Mm-hmm.
5: And Sweetback, you know, he defeated the systemic racism and he won.
0: Mm-hmm.
5: That's the only movie we had like that at that time. So, but the other movies was like Black Exploited. Cotton Come to Harlem was like a comedy. And, you know, Shaft was a winning hero.
0: Right.
5: But when Hollywood.
0: What about the Mac?
5: Yeah. When Hollywood realized that blacks supported those type movies, Hollywood jumped on it. And what they do, they start exploiting us. But what they start exploiting was making these movies with us with these bad characters. But we enjoyed those movies. I enjoyed those movies. The Mac, you know, stuff like that. All the black ladies sing the blues, you know. The good black movies that came out, I enjoyed those movies. But the Hollywood exploited that.
0: Yeah.
5: And then let me take it to the next level. When they found out that blacks going to support blacks with that violence and that drug dealing and making them winning in the neighborhood, here come colors. Here come menace to society. You see where I'm going with this?
0: Yeah.
5: So with us, when I looked at menace to society, I've never been a game banger, but I lived in California. I became part of that mindset of black power from 1966. You had that mindset of the black power, of the black movement. You stood up against the Klan. On the West Coast, it was a different ball game. See, during that time, Lincoln, our mindset, back in the 70s, our mindset ain't one like the set here. You know, in the 70s, it was the youth that was Panthers.
0: Yeah.
5: It was the youth that was in the liberation. Like Stokely Carmichael in 1966, he coined the phrase black power. Stokely Carmichael fought the revolution from a college classroom, you know, not in the streets. But here's my point. Today's youth, you were talking about the youth. It's the damn TV, man.
0: Oh.
5: You laugh. But you don't understand the effect that it has when you have a kid that don't know the value about life.
0: It was on TV. Well, they didn't show. You talk TV and the movies are a little different. I mean, you didn't see the Mac on TV. You didn't see on TV.
5: Yeah, but this 2026, Lincoln, ain't nobody watching TV like that.
0: This is true. They're watching the real thing a lot of the time. But you can stream stuff now that you could get a hold of stuff now that you couldn't get a hold of then.
5: Yeah, but you missing my point. My point is that when an 8-year-old and a 10-year-old see this stuff and their parents looking at it, right? They sitting there just getting it. It's okay to kill each other. You don't understand what it does to the mindset, to the psyche. Because when I was coming up being a youth, we weren't killing each other. I'm just trying to compare ages and what the difference is today. We didn't have the accessibility to the media or the streaming this and the streaming that. We didn't even know about the revolution in Cincinnati, the undercover revolution, other than the fact 1967 when Gil Scott said the revolution
0: will not be televised. All right. Hey, look, Lindsay, I got to run. I hear you. I appreciate your call.
5: All right, brother.
0: Okay. All right, let's take a break, and then we'll come back. 12:30, The Buzz.
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0: 1230 WDBZ, the buzz of Cincinnati, your talk station. Lincoln Ware with you till 1 o'clock this afternoon. And in the studio with me, none other than Thaddeus Dawson Jr. And when you see him, you know it's about appraisals and real estate. What's going on, Thaddeus?
8: Oh, Lincoln, thank you for always being so gracious to have me on. Two numbers I want your audience to remember, 25 and 90. That's 25 and 90.
0: Okay.
8: Saturday, I had the opportunity to celebrate with big sister Iris Rowley in the 25th anniversary of the Collaborative.
0: Yes, yes.
8: And that was huge. It was a great community event, and it shows what coming together can do and look like when you actually have accountability. While that number 25 is also huge, is there's a 25-year life expectancy gap from Lower Price Hill to Mount Adams.
0: Oh, what?
8: And that's just a five-year difference. Jeez. I mean, not a five-year difference, I'm sorry, a five-mile difference along Columbia Parkway.
0: Mm-hmm.
8: And I wrote an article a couple weeks ago called Redlining the Death Gap and how those numbers sort of work together. And while that same 25-year life expectancy from Mount Adams and Lower Price Hill is also significant, in the Collaborative agreement, one of the things that I was sitting there on Saturday and I remember was the disparity of which bars were able to stay open, which communities were selectively enforced. And Mount Adams was also the place where the bars was open and people was partying like there was no tomorrow.
0: There was no curfew.
8: There was no curfew in Mount Adams. But my friends that lived downtown were under curfew and couldn't even be out on their front porch. So it also sparked some very heated conversations between some bar owners at the Collaborative meeting on Saturday, along with the city solicitor. And it wasn't that it was contentious. It was the fact that they were even able to have the dialogue, mm-hmm. that people were able to be heard. And so the issue that they were talking about was a nuisance ordinance. And when you get a nuisance ordinance, it impacts property values. That stays on the record. So every time I'm looking at something, I'm looking from the property value standpoint. Now, that's the 25 years we talked about. The second number was 90. Now, last time I talked to you, you asked me what was going on with the Terry Horton case.
0: Yes, yes.
8: Well, that was a case that we started reconsideration of value on in 2022. It was picked up by National Community Reinvestment Coalition. Then it was picked up by HUD. Then it was picked up by the Justice Department. Well, it was dismissed earlier this year by the Justice Department, which would seem like not a big deal, but it is a big deal that it was dismissed. But also with that movement, reconsideration of value, as of July 11th, is now the law. So it was passed through the House and the Senate unanimously with a bipartisan vote without the president's blessing.
0: Now, what's the law? What is the law?
8: The law is reconsideration of value. So if you feel like you have been undervalued,
0: mm-hmm.
8: you have the opportunity to get a reconsideration of value. But unlike the Collaborative agreement, what they didn't give you is a structure and a way to implement.
0: Okay.
8: Now that we got the law passed, now we're working on the implementation, which we will be doing here in Cincinnati, October 22nd through the 24th at New Prospect Baptist Church in our Appraisal Modernization Act.
0: Okay.
8: And again, that second number I talked about was 90%. According to FHFA, They did a study in 2024, which was a comprehensive 8-year study, the most comprehensive appraisal study ever done, from 2015 to 2023, where they looked at over 45 million appraisals. Those appraisals showed that only 10% of all appraisals utilize market conditions adjustments. Well, if only 10% is utilizing, 90% is not utilizing them. Now, that's not appraisal bias. Mm. That's a miscalculation of the whole industry. That's the industry report card. So when we started, everybody was talking about appraisal bias. The issue is outdated methodology. And so why Cincinnati is significant, Cincinnati is the birthplace of the appraisal profession. The first professional appraisal meeting in the country was held in Cincinnati in 1932 at the Gibson Hotel at Fifth and Walnut, where it's now Fountain Square. So basically, it's a homecoming, back to the future. We're modernizing the appraisal process. With that, it says that that impacts everybody, the lack of that one adjustment, but it disproportionately impacts Black and brown communities, causing a systemic indifference. So every comparable sale that's been made after that is kind of self-fulfilling.
2: Okay.
8: And so you got bad data after bad data. We're here to eradicate some of that. You could eradicate, and this is the study, these aren't my numbers, these are the government numbers. You could eradicate 67% of all undervaluation just by making that one adjustment.
0: Wow.
8: That one adjustment will eradicate 67% of undervaluation, but 90% of the appraisers do not make that adjustment.
0: Are we getting more Black appraisers out there?
8: Glad you asked that question. We are working on it. We have the only two certified appraisal apprenticeship programs in the country. We were awarded a 2-year program under the Biden administration in 2024, and we were awarded a 4-year program under the Trump administration in April of this year. So one of the things that I, at the meeting, I had the opportunity to talk with the city solicitor, Emily Warner. And I know I'm messing up her last name, but why that's so important is the city of Cincinnati has created the only two certified Black journal appraisers. We both worked for the city and able to do special purpose projects. Okay. So it's, we talked about how to try to move that work forward. I was the first in 1991, and Alex Harris, who's currently the chief appraiser for the city of Cincinnati, was number two. So in this appraisal modernization, we're working for workforce development across city, county, state, and federal offices.
0: Well, let me ask you this. So somebody has a house, say in Avondale, and there's a rundown house next door to them. That's probably going to bring their values down, I would say. Is it?
8: If you're using the old appraisal methodology, if you're using the 1932 paired sales analysis, which the industry is based on, yes, because you have a limited comparable sales selection. You use 3 to 6 comparable sales. But if you're using data science, you're utilizing the entire market. Mm. So you can kick out the outliers. You can get a better understanding and measure the velocity of what's going on in the marketplace. And that's what's missing in the appraisal process.
0: So what if somebody comes in there and buys that raggedy house and fixes it up, and the value shoots up on that house that they fixed up and spent money on it? They got the tax abatement and all that stuff. Is that a good thing for you or a bad thing for you that they fixed this house up and it's worth a lot more money now?
8: Again, what tends to happen is it disproportionately impacts the folks that can't get the financing.
0: Right, right.
8: If you can get the financing, then of course it works better for you. But if you're not able to get the financing and then tap into your equity, but missing that measurement of velocity, it works on the opposite end for property taxes.
0: Mm-hmm.
8: The only time Black and brown communities are able to get a high value is when they're disproportionately taxed in property taxes. So there was a study that was done here a couple years ago by Junior Howe, the best appraisal study I've ever done on the impact of property taxes. And it talked about how the impact, say in Avondale, of property taxes is disproportionate to the impact in Indian Hill. So these are all things that we're going to talk about at our appraisal policy summit.
0: When's the date?
8: October 22nd through the 24th at the New Prospect Baptist Church. We're going to focus on appraisal policy because we opened the 10,000 Appraisers a Policy Resource Center. And why I focused on appraisal policy is because appraisal policy has been very contributory to the wealth gap.
0: Yeah.
8: Right now, we're going through the largest transformation of wealth in history, $106 trillion, and small and limited resource communities are participating in less than $3 trillion. That's all been because of policy and policies that have been perfected by Cincinnati and the greater Cincinnati area. So in 1933, redlining with the predecessor to HUD.
0: We know the policies here in this area, what they've been.
8: 1956, the Federal Highway and Transportation Department breaking up over 1,260 small and limited resources communities across the country. The largest one being here in the West End. And so in the West End, they broke up the community with I-75. And with that, it was probably 4,000 families, 27,000 people, 97% of which were black. And that's the largest dispossession in the country here in Cincinnati. And to speak to that, we'll have Dr. Lynn Pingo from Minnesota here. And she's working on a project called Reconnect Rondo. Rondo was the first community in the country that was divided by the Federal Highway and Transportation Department, breaking up over, taking over 700 homes. And then here in Cincinnati, we're building the land bridge, but that's a county, city, state, and federal project, and will probably increase property values 25% for those residents, none of which are the people who were displaced. So we want to try to bring all of that to the forefront and the impact.
0: What's the date again?
8: October 22nd through October 24th at New Prospect Baptist Church. The first 2 days we'll talk about policy, and on the third day we're going to have a community training for heirs' property and reconsideration of value. Because right now, the reconsideration of value, the evidentiary burden is still placed on the consumer. So we're trying to advance the law to be able to equip everybody to be able to handle it, those that handle real estate transaction and the communities that are most impacted. And why that is also significant, because 70% of all small and limited resource communities do not have wills or trusts. And over 65% of their wealth are in wills and trusts. And the other piece to the policies that we are talking about is denial of loans to the USDA and FSA for farmers, FEMA determining who gets flood resistance relief, the Army Corps of Engineers determining which communities get flooded and which communities don't get flooded, the EPA allowing over 70% of small and limited resource communities to be environmentally contaminated. So all of these policies impact small and limited resource communities.
0: All right. That is Dawson Jr. Thank you for joining me this afternoon. A lot of information.
8: Thank you for always having me, Lincoln. I appreciate
0: you. All right. No problem. All right. Let's take a break. Then we'll come back. 12:30. The Buzz.
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0: KBZ, the buzz of Cincinnati, your talk station. Joan, we're coming to you shortly. Stick around. I know you got a whole lot to say about all we've been talking about today. So, Joan, be patient. You don't have anything else to do but go check on some of your tenants or something like that. So you're all right. Anyway, in the studio, Tierra Powell with Habitat for Humanity. What's going on, Tierra Powell?
1: Good afternoon. Let me hurry up and say what I got to say because Ms. Joan be shredding people and I do not want any of those problems today.
0: Yes.
1: I wanted to come in. Next month, we will be opening up the applications for the different homes, but I'll come back for that because we have homes that'll be in Walnut Hills, West End, all over the place. But today, I wanted to come back to talk about our interfaith build. It's happening next Wednesday and Thursday on September 23rd and 24th. So I'm still looking for volunteers. I wanted to come in because one of the things that I really am trying to focus on over at Habitat is not only just the interfaith piece, but the diversity piece. And unfortunately, what we see is we don't have many of the black churches engaged with Habitat.
0: Yeah, the white churches engaged.
1: Yeah, and so
0: no
1: for
0: black
1: me,
0: churches.
1: I just want to bring a little bit more of diversity to our volunteer base. And so I know that there's different barriers as to why people can't do it, but I do want to give this opportunity for people to come out. It's from 9:30 to 2. The 2 days that we're doing, one day is in Hamilton, Ohio, because we're currently building 9 homes there, as well as in Covington, so right across the river, 5 minutes away. So I just wanted to come in and put that plug in. If you belong to a church, a mosque, a synagogue, all of the above, please reach out to me. We have quite a few spots. We will be providing breakfast and lunch. Mm-hmm. And if you think that you're too old, you're not, because I was telling Lincoln, our average core volunteer, and those are the people who come out weekly who are usually retired, our average core volunteer is about 74 years old.
0: Okay.
1: So there is nobody too young, too old. You do have to be 16, but most of the people will be in school that age anyway. So if you are interested or know someone who is interested, you don't need to have any skills. Our supervisors, our site supervisors are very skilled in teaching people who know absolutely nothing. Those are the people who they love the most. So please reach out to me directly. All my information is on HabitatCincinnati.org. So I wanted to make sure I plugged that in. I want to see some of y'all at the build sites.
0: Right. And when can the people apply to get their homes fixed up?
1: So that application.
0: When is that?
1: Yeah. So that is.

0: Corain, or Corain Township, rather, you don't have to meet the age or the veteran status.
1: Really? Okay. And so veterans, they need to take care of that, too. Veterans need to definitely apply for that.
0: Absolutely. And I do want to say one of the things, I know this came up the last time I came on. If you are a senior or a veteran that is applying for the repair program, you do have to have owned the property for at least 5 years.
1: Okay, okay.
0: Which is, most people of that age probably have been in their home way longer than that, but that is one of the caveats. So it can be something that you just inherited in the past couple years, but you have to be in the home within the last 5 years.
1: All right, you came in here today fired up because your garbage hasn't been picked up. So I've been talking about it. I talked about it yesterday. I don't know what's going on. Everybody's quiet.
0: It's so irritating. I mean, we see press conferences for less, you know, and so that's the annoyance. I think that, you know, I tell people all the time, I do not want to always fight and complain. I wish I had something to be happy about, but it's like, we're talking about a basic service here. And I mean, shout out to the city workers, because when they come pick up the trash, they do their thing. They don't throw our trash cans all over the place no more like they used to.
1: Right.
0: But the fact is, this is not them. This is bigger. This is the administration. And I feel like we have gotten to such a place that people are not outraged about basic services not being met.
1: Mm-hmm.
0: I was telling somebody today, I'm like, the bar has gotten so low for many of us. It's on the floor.
1: Yeah.
0: All we want them to do is pick up the trash. And so for us in East Westwood, we're hoping that they come out this week. If they don't, we're going to have a situation on our hand. We already
1: have. And I was thinking it was just on the east side, like in, you know, Madisonville, Oakley, Hyde Park.
0: I wish, this is one time that I wish our east siders felt the pain that us west siders always feel when it comes to being at the bottom of the totem pole with services. But I think that we have an issue because we have a dumping problem all over the city, specifically on the West Side. Faraday looks crazy.
1: The people gonna really dump their trash now.
0: Yeah, and we're trying to prevent that. And so it's like, and not only are people's trash collections not being picked up, but we're starting to see the little trash cans at the corners be overflowed.
1: Yeah.
0: So this is just something that is like, people deserve answers.
1: And no mention from City Hall. Somebody needs to say something.
0: Say something. The trash is the issue. But the bigger issue is, you know, they always use these buzzwords of transparency and all of this.
1: Yeah.
0: Nobody has communicated transparent. Everybody is guessing. Is it this? Is it contracts? Is it shortage of workers? And if it's shortage of workers, we got some problems because I know a lot of people who are out here looking for jobs.
1: They said
0: this is a mess.
1: Well, it was only a shortage when the people called in sick. So that many people calling in sick at one time tells me there's some type of other contract issues or something.
0: If you have 20 people call out sick and that makes you short staffed and where y'all can't not pick it up the next day, but the next week.
1: Week, I know.
0: Something bigger. Behind. And the thing is, and this is why I get irritated, people talk to us like we're stupid or don't talk to us at all. And again, we've seen press conferences for less.
1: Yes,
0: we ain't heard nothing. Everybody has a muzzle on. And this is my frustration with what happens within our city, which is why I kind of have taken a step back because it drives me nuts. And I hate to feel like I'm always complaining. But who is fighting for the everyday person? The fact that we have not heard a peep about people's trash not being collected for anybody that we voted for is a problem. It's a problem.
1: Tierra Powell for council.
0: No, thank you. I think this city, you know, I love my city. I love my people. I'm happy where I'm at with Habitat. And I think that the city has disappointed me time and time and time again when it comes to the voting numbers. We're pulling the numbers over in East Westwood right now. My people have disappointed me so much. I am not in the headspace where I would be comfortable even running for council.
1: Boy,
0: and that's
1: tell
0: just
1: you.
0: Me being honest.
1: Woo, okay. Tierra Powell,
0: I'm annoyed today. I'm annoyed today, Mr.
1: I know.
0: Ware.
1: Are you fired up today?
0: I'm ready to go to Houston. Get me out of here.
1: All right. I will see you in Houston. All right. Thanks for stopping by. Appreciate it. All right. Let's take a break, and then we'll come back. 12:30, The Buzz.
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0: Yeah. 1230 WDBZ, The Buzz of Cincinnati, your talk station. Lincoln Ware with you till 1 o'clock this afternoon. And, yeah, we were talking about why the city is so quiet when it comes to this trash thing. It was on Fox 19, they say, but I didn't see. I don't know what they said on Fox 19 about it, but I don't know. We'll see. All right, let's go to Joan, who's been waiting so patiently. Joan, how are you?
14: Hi, Lincoln. How are you?
0: I'm hanging in there. What's on your mind?
14: I do want to weigh in on the property taxes, but the reason why I feel that they weren't picking up this trash, because remember when the mayor started his futures commission?
0: Yes. Mm-hmm.
14: Read that, and you all have your answers why they're doing this. They're trying to prepare us to accept privatizing our trash, what they're trying to do. Just read that, and you'll have your own answers.
0: Okay? Well, I do know whatever it is, some kind of negotiating going on. So
14: yeah,
0: maybe
14: they're just trying to make us try to get us prepared to pay for our own trash.
0: Mm.
14: And read that futures commission, because they're trying to do away with a lot of things. So people need to read that. And he spent $1 million just
0: on
14: to
0: that
14: have
0: future.
14: 34
0: yeah.
14: people come
0: mm-hmm.
14: together to come up with, you know,
0: yeah.
14: what we should do.
0: They say we should enforce parking more, you know, go up on the rates. They hired a whole fleet of parking ticket meter riders.
14: and if they want to sell additional, you know, property that we have. And it's just a mess. This count, you know, Mayor after I used to believe in him, but not anymore. And, you know, I don't think he can run again, and that's the reason why he's doing what he's doing. And city council, I would not vote for any of them. Well, I won't say any. Two, except for two. And that's Scotty and Michelle, Jan Michelle.
0: Yes.
14: Because they actually try to look at what is really going on and try to not just give it to, you know, the business people or anything like that, all right? So we need to really take a look at who we're voting for. Mm-hmm. Not just vote for someone because someone told you to do so. You need to really, you know, research it and know how it's going to affect you and how it's going to give you a better quality of life, all right? And many people, we keep saying, go out and vote, go out and vote. Yes, we do, but we need to know why we're voting and how it's going to affect you if you vote for a certain person.
0: Yes, yes.
14: All right? But anyway, in getting to the school levy, it's going to cost you $245 if your property is worth over $100,000, right? Many of these properties are value way more than that, all right? And for $200,000, it's $490 you're going to pay. For $255,000, you're going to pay $625. And anything over $3,735, and it goes up and up. It depends on your property value, your assessed property value, that is.
0: Yeah.
14: Now, with the children's services on there, too, you're looking at an additional $121 for $100,000. You're looking at an additional $242 for $200,000 and $246 for $300,000. So when people say you're going to miss $20, whatever, first of all, it's way going to be more than that.
0: Yes, yeah, with the both levies. And I hate both of these levies are here at the same time because you want that children's levy to pass. You got to, you know, these kids are already falling through the cracks.
14: We have to come up with something better. And for all of the people say just vote for the school levy, I want each of you to write your state legislature, all right? Because they are the ones that can change this for us.
0: Yeah.
14: And they're not doing it. And when I brought up about amending our state constitution, because when they don't do it, we can do it. I know it takes more effort because we have to do the signatures and all of that, and that's what you call initiative petition and referendum. Referendums are when we don't like the legal, you know, any laws they put in place and all of that. And I gave you another article what we can actually, what power we have. We can even put our own laws in place, all right? You just have to know what we can and cannot do. And it's obvious our state legislature and all of our elected officials are not working for the people anymore. We have to really take that under consideration.
0: Yeah, they're not. They're not. I agree. They have their own agenda, and they're not looking at what the people want.
14: No,
0: I agree with you there.
14: What I'm saying too, Lincoln, you when I got off the air the other time when I approached about the school level, I understand we do need to educate our kids. We not only educate, we got every child should have the same level of the way they educate us. And when they had Bush put in no child left behind, all the curriculum should be taught, the same curriculum should be taught at every school. And we should make sure all of our children are educated properly and they will advance and progress when they leave high school. That's not happening. And we might as well face that.
0: Yes.
14: All right? And another thing, when it comes to when you're talking about I didn't pay property taxes, I've been paying property taxes since 1985, Lincoln. Okay? 1985. I'm tired. I have to come up with over $5,000 every 6 months. So for the people talking about only $20, it doesn't matter. It's not about just $20.
0: Well, I mean, you going to do, Joan, you know what you're going to do. You're going to go to your tenants and send them a little note. Rent is going up. Rent is going up next month.
14: They are paying towards property taxes. Not really. We set a certain price in our rent. True enough. But ask any renter, do you have the opportunity to deduct that off of your taxes? Do you? If you were paying, you would have the right to deduct it. All right? But you're not. Your landlord do. The owner does.
0: Right.
14: Okay? So, you know, when people talk, they need to understand.
0: Okay, so if both, Joan, if both levies pass, you're not going to pass it on to any of your tenants.
14: What?
0: your increase.
14: I don't set my taxes. I mean, my rents that way.
0: Well, I mean, you don't have. I mean, maybe at the end of the year.
14: Because I look at what people can afford, Lincoln.
0: Yeah.
14: And that is what we have to understand. Right now, people are paying. We're talking about $1,000 or more for a studio apartment. I am talking about not even a one bedroom. One bedroom, $15,000, $2,000. And on up. People are not getting. Look, rents are outpacing people's wages. What is going to happen when it keeps going up, people can't afford any apartment? Where do they live, Lincoln? Nobody's looking at that.
0: Yes.
14: All we looking at is right now. But what happens, because right now, nobody would have thought that we'll be paying $1,000 or more for a studio apartment.
0: Right.
14: And we're not looking into the fact that our elected officials are giving these the guys that come in these, I'm not having a senior moment right now, but the ones that build the property.
0: Oh, developers?
14: Developers, thank you, Lisa.
0: Yes.
14: We're giving them money to build. I understand we can help out, but if they don't build these properties and we can benefit from them, then we shouldn't be giving them a dime.
0: Yes. It's like when
14: the city council gave that former music center $2 million. They didn't have
0: that. Yeah, they didn't have. They really didn't have to give that to them. I don't know. Did they even ask for it? I don't even know if they even asked for it.
14: They probably did. This is why I'm saying all our money is just going to whatever they want. And they probably benefit on the back end of it. What was her name? Anna Albee or whoever she
0: Anna
14: is.
0: Anna Albee. Anna Albee.
14: The one that brought that. I bet she's benefiting from it, really.
0: Oh, boy.
14: Why would you give $2 million when somebody didn't even need it?
0: Yeah. I don't know.
14: Think about it, people. We have to understand what is going on and what is happening to us. And we can't continue to be quiet.
0: Joan?
14: We have to utilize our power.
0: Joan, I'm out of time. Sharpton is knocking at the door.
14: All right, Lincoln. I'll talk to you.
0: Okay. All right. Oh, boy. She's fired up today. She's an exception to landlords, not the rule. These landlords, you know y'all going up on the rent if these levies pass. Y'all know you're going up on it. So, Joan, I tell you, she's the exception and not the rule for landlords. That's going to wrap it up for me. I'll see you tomorrow at 10 a.m. right here on 1230 WDBZ. We are the Buzz of Cincinnati.

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2: Cincinnati police are investigating a fatal crash that happened Monday night near Redding Road and Amberlawn Avenue. Reports say a pedestrian was struck by a vehicle around 9:40 p.m. and died at the scene. The victim's name has not been released. Kentucky Senator Mitch McConnell has returned to work in Washington. The 84-year-old Republican made his return to the Senate floor Monday in a wheelchair, his first public appearance since June. McConnell's return comes as senators returned to Capitol Hill Monday from their break with questions about McConnell's health swirling. The senator was hospitalized after falling at his Washington, D.C. residence 3 months ago. Gas prices continue to climb in Cincinnati. AAA reports the average price of regular fuel locally is now $4.07 per gallon, 21 cents more than it was just 1 week ago. The average cost of a gallon of regular fuel in the Buckeye State is now $4.13 per gallon, 24 cents higher than the price last week. The folks at Kings Island are celebrating after being honored by Amusement Today. They won the Golden Ticket Award for Best New Family Attraction for Phantom Theater Opening Nightmare. I'm Heather Pasco on 1230 The Buzz.
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0: live from historic Limerick Park in Los Angeles, California. I'm Tavis Smiley, and I'm so glad to see you and me back in stride again. 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Another great show on tap for you today in our second hour, two conversations. Up first, we mark the 63rd anniversary of the bombing of the 16th Street Baptist Church with former U.S. Attorney Doug Jones, now running for governor in Alabama. Doug Jones successfully prosecuted the case decades later, and we'll talk with Sarah Collins Rudolph, the only survivor of that horrible tragedy. On the B side of our two, scholar, anthropologist, president in residence, and co-chair of the Capital Campaign for UNCF, Dr. Janetta Cole, the esteemed former president of Spelman. In our third hour, two more conversations. Up first, Grammy-winning contemporary bass player Ben Williams comes live in studio to talk about his new single about America at 250. The piece is called Ballet for the Elephant in the Room. I love that. Ballet for the Elephant in the Room. On the B side of our three-year conversation with U.S. Congresswoman Ayanna Pressley about her push for a thorough and comprehensive investigation into these numerous incidents, of black folk found hanging across the country. But in this first hour, let's talk politics and more with writer, educator, and host of Evening Words on WURD 900 AM and 96.1 in Philadelphia, Dr. James Peterson. James, how are you, sir? Good to have you on the program.
1: I'm doing well. How are you, Tavis? It's great to be on.
0: You know me, man. If I complained, I'd be an ingrate. Doing well and pleased to have you on the program to kick us off in this first hour. Let me start with this. Today is National Voter Registration Day. I often think of Jesse Jackson Sr., the late, great Reverend Jackson, who I quoted the other day on this program. Jesse would always say that we lose too many elections by the simple margin of our absence at the polls. I say it all the time because I believe he was right about that. We lose too many elections by the simple margin of our absence at the polls. I understand voter mobilization, but it all begins with voter registration. What say you about today being National Voter Registration Day?
1: Well, one, it takes about 30 seconds if you have access to the internet and online in most states for you to check your voter registration. It's literally under a minute. You can go to the .gov state website and search vote or search registration, put your name in, and it'll show whether or not you are registered. You can update on online. Every state and different municipalities will also have phone numbers for people to call into as well to check your registration. So I think the first thing I would say, everyone, just check your registration, because there's some strange things happening with this administration, Tavis. I'm not a conspiracy theorist, but I talk to conspiracy theorists every single day. And at the end of the day, they've been trying to do different things, you know, with mail-in ballots, all these different things. So just check your registration. But here's the second piece. Once you've checked your registration and you are sure that you are able to vote and you have a plan to vote, the very next thing, particularly in the black community, is assist someone else. Grab someone in your household, call up your auntie or your uncle or your cousins or your little nephews and say, hey, register to vote. Because the thing is, when the data on this is really interesting, Tavis, when some of the people who don't vote and aren't registered to vote is because they feel like the process is like too complicated or they're not informed enough to do it. Now, listen, I want every voter to be informed, but we're in America, Tavis. There are a lot of people that vote that are not informed. I would hate for black folk to disenfranchise themselves because of the gatekeeping processes associated with registration. So it's simple to check your registration if you think you're already registered. And if not, you know, the process of filling out the form with your updated address, whatever, also, it just doesn't take a lot of time. Yeah. It's not very complicated at all. And today is a day for us to be really thinking seriously about these issues.
0: When we come forward, by the way, it's going to be a great hour with James Peterson, always is when he shows up. I'm glad to have him kick us off today. I'm going to play devil's advocate on a couple of things when we come forward. Number one, in no particular order, I wonder what James's gut is telling him about whether this election hangs on registration, since today is National Voter Registration Day. Is it about registration, mobilization, or turnout? And those things, obviously, are not disconnected and they overlap. But I'm just trying to get his gut on what he thinks this election really turns on. Because everybody's talking about this big blue wave. We had Robert Kuttner on from American Prospect yesterday. Amazing first hour. If you missed it, check out the podcast. But we were talking about this issue of turnout. So I'm curious as to what James thinks this election turns on, number one. And number two, again, playing devil's advocate, I'm going to ask James when we come forward whether or not he believes that voting is overrated. There's evidence to suggest that it might be. I'll play devil's advocate. I'm not sure I believe that, but I'm going to do it for the sake of having some fun with James Peterson when we come forward here on Tavis Smile.

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0: I'm Tabby Smiley, and that's just a little taste. Just a taste of Grammy-winning contemporary bass player Ben Williams, who's coming live in studio on the backside of R3 to talk about his new single about America at 250. The piece is called Ballet for the Elephant in the Room. It's awfully nice, and we'll talk to Mr. Williams on the backside of Hour 3. So we look forward to that that conversation. Topside of R3. Thank you, Miles. I said backside. Backside is Ayanna Pressley. Thank you. So Ben Williams, topside of R3. Too many guests, man. You do 3 hours a day, and guests change sometimes every half hour. What do I know? I'm just reading scripts and hope they show up when they're supposed to, and that they take themselves off mute, James Peterson, when I'm ready to talk to them. James Peterson is our guest in this first hour. We're talking politics and more, as always. Writer, educator, host of the Evening Words on WURD 900 AM, 96.1 FM in Philadelphia. Pleased to be heard on that program. As a matter of fact, James Peterson comes out on before I do every day. So I'm pleased to have him toss the baton to me every day in Philly, the city of brotherly love and sisterly affection, and always pleased again to have him on this program. I mentioned moments ago, in case you've just tuned in, that today is National Voter Registration Day. James and I were talking about that and what that actually means. Let me just start with this, James, I said moments ago. What's your gut telling you? What's your spidey sense saying?
1: Turnout. It's turnout.
0: There you go.
1: It's turnout.
0: It was
1: turnout before you even listed turnout in the list of three. And let me explain what turnout means, right? So turnout means like getting the people out to vote. And for people listening, that's also about you as an individual being accountable to that, like having your own plan, bringing someone else with you, all of those things, voting early, figuring out how you want to do it. Turnout, right? But turnout is also an indicator of the political climate within which we are operating, which means if the turnout is sufficient to create the so-called blue wave, I don't really get into those kind of euphemisms, but if the turnout is sufficient enough to create a significant majority in the House of Representatives so that there is a speaker, Hakeem Jeffries, that does mean some interesting things in terms of what gets funded coming from this government. It does mean some interesting things in terms of what might happen to restore or protect the social safety net that's been gutted by the current administration. So there's some possibilities there. I wouldn't want to raise folks' hopes up to some kind of progressive dream, but you could at least stop the bleeding if that happens to be the case. And so turnout is also a bit of a barometer for where we are politically. Now, I do have a caveat, Tavis. Registration going forward is what is most important of the three categories you have. And particular here, we must advance the Black community's efforts around political education that's designed for young people, because our registration numbers for young people, the people for the first time voters, are abysmal. And so we've got to figure out how do we engage young people around issues that matter to them. And so registration going forward is what's going to be very, very important. Right now, turnout is what it is.
0: Got a slew of questions on the top of my head right now.
1: Tavis, this is not the devil's advocacy, Tavis. This is the people's advocacy. Yeah. The questions you're asking are the questions we need to be asking.
0: Yeah.
1: That's not the devil's advocate. That's the people's advocate.
0: No, I received that. Let me ask you this. No naivete here, but why is voter registration a perennial issue in Black America? Why a perennial issue?
1: It's the same reason why literacy rates continue to be a perennial issue in the Black community. So we have all of these like strategies and tactics like, oh, you have to get them here and you have to get them there or bring them to school, or we have to know their issues. Their issues in the environment. They're concerned about God. And I'm telling you, Tavis, what's missing from that? Again, it's just like the fight to raise literacy. What's missing is we've got to do a better job of telling them the why that's related to the history of Black folks in this country. You and I have like a personal connection to what was sacrificed on the altar of American democracy through some of our civil rights heroes. You have been in the room with some of the people that we want our young people to be able to acknowledge from textbooks. We have to do a better story, a better job of telling that story. It's a why that can animate people in ways that all the different tactics and strategies, I don't think gets there. You can say, hey, your vote matters. You can give them the data. Like there are certain elections, even over the course of young people's lifetime, that have been decided over a handful of votes across a couple hundred precincts. You can show them the math of that. But I think we have to do a better job of telling the story that animates voting in the first place. This democracy doesn't exist. It literally doesn't exist without Black folks voting.
0: Let me ask that question that I promised I'd ask James Peterson moments ago. Let me give me 30 seconds, James, to set this up, and I'll let you run with it as long and as far as you want. So I said I'd play devil's advocate and ask him whether or not voting, particularly for us, for black folk, is overrated. Let me just unpack that right quick. If James and I believe, and I think we do, I never ask him this, but when I shut up and pass the baton to him, pass the mic to him, he can disabuse me of this notion if I'm wrong about it. But if we both believe that Washington is bought and bossed by big money and big business, I can't believe Dr. Peterson disagrees with me on that. But if Washington is bought and bossed by big money and big business, then why does it matter whether I vote, since both sides are beholden to those bosses, number one? Number two, he mentioned Hakeem Jeffries. If you're a black man listening right now, tell me, James Peterson, why any of us should believe that our lives are fundamentally going to change if a black man becomes Speaker of the House. Is voting overrated?
1: Ooh, like I said, people's advocacy here, people's advocacy. So we are in agreement about the ways in which capitalism has captured American democracy, Tavis. We are in agreement about that. The question is, what do you do about it? Right. Because I feel like there are plenty of folks, particularly some black folks in perennially democratically run cities, that throw up their hands and say the Democrats don't do anything, Republicans don't do anything, et cetera, et cetera. That's, I guess, fair. Again, I would point to our history and challenge anybody who wants to give up hope on this experiment, given the fact that the very fact that you exist in this moment means that some of your ancestors who worked from can't see in the morning to can't see at night did not give up hope. They did not remove themselves from this earthly plane. And so I honor that first and foremost, Tavis. Everybody doesn't have to do that. But I'm descended from people who endured things that I can't even imagine. Right. And for me to lose hope in this moment, to me, is disrespectful to that. I'm not saying everybody has to move that way. I'm letting you know that that's how I move. But here's the thing also. Let's say that you and I have this a consensus of two, that late globalized capitalism has captured American democracy, bipartisan or not. If that's the case, there are only a couple of ways out of that pickle. Right. There is armed revolution. That's a possibility. There is. But there's also just straight up people power. There's also just organizing and strategizing, particularly at the local level, to insulate ourselves from the tyranny of the federal government in this case, and to strengthen our mutual aid and our community opportunities to build the democracy that we want to see. Now, I know this sounds very aspirational, Tavis. I can hear some of your listeners like, what is this guy Peterson talking about? But I would point folks to a couple of things. It does matter which of these capitalistically captured parties controls things, because at least one party has some baseline level commitment to the social safety net. At least one party understands that unchecked income inequality is destroying the economic and social fabric of this country. At least one party understands that you can't be blatantly anti-black in a nation whose democracy has essentially been challenged, sustained, and codified by black folks organizing. And so you could determine which of those parties is at any one particular point in history, by the way. It may not be the same one across different epochs of history. But the reality is that people power does work. We've got great evidence of that. Votes do matter. Now, is it underrated or overrated? I mean, for me, it's painfully underrated. Because people want to define your vote as like, oh, I'm weighing in on like this political choice in this synchronic political moment. The way that I think about voting, Tavis, is diachronic and over history. My grandmother had to pass literacy tests. My great grandmother had to pass literacy tests to vote. You see what I'm saying? Like, I think about it differently. And I'm not disrespecting that legacy by throwing my hands up and saying I'm not going to vote or it doesn't matter. It does matter. And the data is there. But if you can't see it, I can't show it to you, Tavis. That's how obvious it is.
0: Yeah. I say to folk all the time, I can explain it to you. I can't understand it for you. I can explain it to you, but I cannot.
1: Oh, I'm stealing that one.
0: You can have it. I can't understand it for you. I got 2 minutes to go now. We'll continue, of course, when we come forward here. But let me just ask you this, since you teed it up. You live in a city, Philadelphia, that has a black female mayor. I live in L.A. that has a black female mayor. Barbara Lee was on this program yesterday. We celebrated her being the one person who said we ain't going to war. She cast that historic vote after 9/11, 25 years ago. Barbara Lee, mayor of Oakland, she was on this program again yesterday. Mm-hmm. But you teed up. I want to follow you. What is our best response? No. What is James Peterson? You're the professor here. What is James Peterson's best response when they say, look at these Democratic cities, these urban centers run by black mayors, now many of them black female mayors? Why should Democrats run anything when you look at what they've done or not done in these cities?
1: Yeah, this is great. I mean, so again, does data matter in this or not is the first question I would ask. Like, does the data matter, right? Because, we're looking at violent crime trends that may be the best of my adult life. Now, you and I are familiar with what these cities look like from a crime perspective in the 90s. And if people go back and just do their research, you might understand why there were some black folks who supported the crime bill. Those are not the numbers we're wrestling with now. But if you just go back a little bit, like to the pre-pandemic, during the pandemic numbers, where many of these cities are precipitous declines that are now trends in violent crime. That's not the only metric. That's not the only metric, but precipitous declines in violent crime. In Philadelphia, this is also in Los Angeles, a couple other cities as well.
0: You Chicago, can also see Chicago.
1: Yep, Chicago, right? Look at what Baltimore's done. Right? So people want to, I mean, which black mayor you want to talk about, bro? Mm-hmm. Because some of these black mayors are doing some good work. I know that people, it's kind of like in a university, like all the faculty hate all the administrators. The way this democracy works, like all the people hate the elected officials. I get it. But we got to also be realistic. But let me also say this. If people are interested in facts, I urge people to do a little research on something called the Hollow Prize. And what the Hollow Prize concept is, it looks at the moments where black mayors the first black mayors in American major cities, right? And the Hollow Prize is this concept that identifies the infrastructure of the moment in which these mayors came into power. Because we celebrated when Ken Gibson came to Newark. We celebrated when these different mayors came into place. But listen, we didn't pay attention to the full picture always, Tavis, because a lot of times the first black mayors are taken over in the immediate aftermath of the post-industrial economy, right? Mm-hmm. When all the jobs are outsourced, all the factories are pushed out, right? A lot of black mayors coming in when the crack epidemic, right?
0: James, hold that thought. You host a show every day in Philly. You know how this works. I have to do this. I apologize. But he ain't done with the Hollow Prize. We'll pick up on that very issue, this point, when we come forward here on Tavis Smiley.
2: In a world full of noise, one voice cuts through. 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Tavis Smiley, nationally syndicated, unapologetically progressive, unapologetically real.
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8: Kentucky Senator Mitch McConnell has returned to work in Washington. The 84-year-old Republican made his return to the Senate floor Monday in a wheelchair, his first public appearance since June. McConnell's return comes as senators returned to Capitol Hill Monday from their break with questions about McConnell's health swirling. The senator was hospitalized after falling at his Washington, D.C. residence 3 months ago. Cincinnati police are investigating a fatal crash that happened Monday night near Redding Road and Amber Lawn Avenue. Reports say a pedestrian was struck by a vehicle around 9:40 p.m. and died at the scene. The victim's name has not been released. Gas prices continue to climb in Cincinnati. AAA reports the average price of regular fuel locally is now $4.07 per gallon, 21 cents more than it was just 1 week ago. The average cost of a gallon of regular fuel in the Buckeye State is now $4.13 per gallon, 24 cents higher than the price last week. The Reds fell to the Dodgers last night at Great American Ballpark. 4-1 was the final. The Finals secured a spot in the postseason for the Dodgers. That series continues tonight. I'm Heather Pasco in 1230, The Buzz.
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18: 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He was tuning up before I had to step aside, talking about the Hollow Prize. Dr. Peterson, reboot that for those who just are joining us now, and continue your thought, please, sir.
1: Yeah, and I apologize for being on the soapbox here, Tavis. You know, the Hollow Prize is just a concept that, it's a sociological concept, a political science concept, that helps us to better understand what were the socioeconomic conditions at the time of which of the first round of black mayors ascended to those posts in American cities. And there are a lot of different socioeconomic factors, including the post-industrial economy. That was the mass outsourcing of manufacturing jobs from our cities. There are other things, different drug scenarios that infected and brought down our cities. For a city like Philadelphia, you know, Mayor Sherelle Parker does not need anyone to defend her, but it is important to note that one of her big projects is to identify affordable housing for the city of Philadelphia. She's doing that in the immediate aftermath of decades of tax abatements and different strategies to entice landlords, if not slumlords, to come in and buy our properties in Philadelphia. And so I'm happy to be critical of elected officials. We do this every day not every day, but we do this regularly on our programs. But we also have to be realistic, and I think we have to be equitable here as well, just to understand what are the conditions within which some of these mayors are coming into office. And then there's some bad things, but also some constructive things. I think crime rates is one of those. Uh-huh. Slight upticks in standardized test scores for cities like Philadelphia, Chicago, Baltimore as well. So there, if we're going to tell the bad stories, and the news will always do that, I think the onus is on us to also understand the history out of which some of these things emerge. And also, if they're doing something good, it's okay to say that as well.
19: We commenced this conversation almost 40 minutes ago, talking about the fact that today is National Voter Registration Day, in case you've just tuned in, and that has pretty much framed our dialogue. I want to play a clip of Hakeem Jeffries here in just a second. Before I play this clip of Hakeem talking about the I word impeachment on one of the Sunday shows a couple of days ago, I asked you earlier how Hakeem Jeffries becoming Speaker of the House potentially in November changes the lives of everyday black people. If I'm a black man and I'm still got, I got Trump in one ear and Democrats in the other ear saying, come on, brother, Hakeem Jeffries could be the next speaker. That could fundamentally change your life. In what ways, James Peterson?
1: Well, there's a number of different ways. I mean, one, but it depends on the heart and consternation of a possible Speaker Jeffries. He does need a significant majority. It can't be one of those razor thin majorities, because then you're going to get the sort of blue dog Democrat scenarios. Too easy to pick off two or three. And I don't want, you and I can get into the weeds on this, Tavis, but you know, it's too easy to pick off two or three.
19: Oh yeah.
1: Democrats, which can paralyze everything. See Joe Manchin and Kyrsten Sinema for that.
19: Yeah.
1: But first of all, if you're interested in the fact that black and brown folks are over-indexed in the American military and you don't want folks in endless wars, the Congress under a Democrat's leadership, Hakeem Jeffries or otherwise, I don't think it matters that much in this case that he's black, to be honest with you, Tavis. A Democrat could cut the purse strings for the war. Now, some folks will push back on me and say, hey, Hakeem Jeffries is an AIPAC guy. He's a pro-Israel guy. I don't think that in and of itself means that he would lead a Congress into continuously and endlessly supporting a war in Iran. Those two things to me are not exactly the same. If you have anyone in your family or in your community who is values public education, a democratically controlled House of Representatives is going to try to stop the bleeding in terms of the dismantling of things like the Education Department, funds for things like the National Endowment for the Humanities and Arts and Education. If you have someone in your family who maybe needs Medicaid or maybe needs a Medicare, a democratically controlled House of Representatives is not going to be perfect on this, Tavis, but it's going to be way better than the slash and burn, give all the tax breaks to the wealthiest people in the world party that's in control right now. If you have someone in your life who needs SNAP benefits, food and nutrition assistance, you know, the so-called big, beautiful bill, Tavis, the largest cut in the history of the program. Right now, we can't go back in time necessarily, but a democratically controlled Congress is going to be able to stop some of that bleeding. You look across the social safety net, and again, maybe each individual black man hearing my voice, maybe you don't use SNAP. Maybe you don't have Medicaid and Medicare. Maybe you don't care about things like Social Security. Maybe you don't care about the war. But Brother Tavis, I have people in my life that earn those things, deserve those things, and rely on that kind of social safety net support given what they've given to this country over the course of their lives. And so I don't vote for myself in the voting booth, Tavis. I suspect you don't either. I vote for the most vulnerable populations in our community when I step into a voting booth.
19: Amen to that. So the question persists and will persist. What kind of leader, kind of speaker will Hakeem Jeffries be? And the one issue that he cannot avoid is impeachment. He is on a tightrope, will be on a tightrope when it comes to how Democrats move or not on the issue of impeachment. Here's what he said about it to George Stephanopoulos on Sunday.
20: Said hold the crooks accountable. Does that mean that the House is going to be pursuing impeachment proceedings on day one?
21: No, we haven't ruled anything in and we haven't ruled anything out in terms of impeachment. As it relates to accountability, what we're going to do, led by Jamie Raskin and House Committee Democrats on the Judiciary Committee, as well as House Democrats on the Oversight Committee, led by Robert Garcia, both of them are doing a tremendous job. We've got to follow the facts, apply the law, be guided by the Constitution, and then let the chips fall where they may, in the best interest of the American people, so that the House, once again, can function like a separate and co-equal branch of government and a check and balance on an out-of-control executive branch.
19: what they've been saying, Hakeem Jeffries, James Clyburn, and others, is that we're not ruling it in, but we're not ruling it out. So that's Hakeem Jeffries on Sunday. And then on Monday, Al Green officially introduced articles of impeachment. Where is this issue going or not, James Peterson?
1: People are not going to like me for saying this, but impeaching this president right now is a fool's errand to me. It would take up too much energy and too much time of the committees that we actually need to hold this entire government accountable, right? And so there's lower hanging fruit here, Tavis. There are more useful and more strategic tactical targets for Congress to focus on. Focus on the head of the FBI. Focus on Secretary Pete Hegseth. Focus on the head of DOJ. Focus on the folks who don't have the Supreme Court to insulate them or provide immunity from them for these kinds of impeachment proceedings. Even if, as you go after the corruption, I can't believe I have to say this. This is what they should be saying, Tavis. This should not be some mealy mouth. Oh, we're not ruling anything in, not ruling anything out. Okay, people want you to say you're going to impeach them and go after them like crazy. Just tell them what the real is. The real is, it's better for you to go after, pick off members of this administration to stop the corruption at a little bit of a lower level, and then maybe try to go after this president afterwards, because we've seen this game before. We've seen this movie before. They try, it's going to go to the Senate, and what? Is the Senate going to get a majority to impeach this guy? Tavis, I'm going on record right now saying, no, that's not going to happen. So what's the point of it? Right. If you expose the other elements of this government, you'll be doing this nation a greater service than trying to take down the target that you believe is going to satiate the base.
19: Plausible, but not persuasive. Plausible, but not persuasive.
1: Say more.
19: So here's my read. Any of those persons you just mentioned who Democrats could pick off, and they should, starting with Hegseth, they should. Donald Trump has, there's a line of sycophants from California to the Carolinas that Donald Trump can replace them with, number one, as you well know.
1: This is true.
19: But number two, you're Mr. Accountability here. I love you, James Peterson, because you're always talking about holding people accountable. And now you want Donald Trump to walk for all his high crimes and misdemeanors? You want him to walk?
1: I don't want him to walk, but I am telling you, the protocols and procedures in place for impeachment have not worked, and it's a colossal waste of time and energy when there are other people that you can go after. Accountability is for this entire government, not just for the one guy. And let me tell you something. I love the tactic that he has to go deeper and deeper into the bench to replace these people, because then you're slowing them down. This is what they do to us all the time. This is what they do to the American people all the time. They slow it down with litigation. They love the litigation when it favors them. When you start picking off these folks, exposing these folks, and holding them accountable, that means you're right. He's got to go to the next person in line, go through an approval process, go through an approval process, make them interim. All the things that slow down what they're doing. They need to have a Mitch McConnell level of strategy in terms of how they exploit the rules, protocols, and procedures of Congress to get what they want. This is not checkers. It's got to be chess. And I know it feels good to say, let's go after Donald Trump and get him. I just don't think that they think that's the smartest way to make accountability a plank for Democrats if this blue wave they keep talking about comes to pass.
19: Nope, I hear the argument. More of James Peterson when we come forward here on Tavis Smiley.
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11: Tavis Smiley and James Peterson of WURD in Philadelphia. I've got a clip here queued up, but I don't want to play it, James, because I could either give Gavin Newsom two minutes or I can give you 2 minutes. I'd rather give it to you. But here's what Newsom said yesterday that made all kind of news. He said he wouldn't run for president if Kamala Harris runs. I am not running if Kamala Harris runs. I can't figure out what that's about. Can you?
12: I have no idea. I mean, this is like the silly $5,000 headline. Like, these are things that should we be paying attention to this? Because at the end of the day, I'm not sure either one of them is necessarily the best candidate for this particular moment. Exactly. I know exactly how you feel, Brother Tam. Exactly. I know exactly how you feel about it. But also, like, are we supposed to interpret this as news? Because to me, it's all political, right? Are we supposed to interpret this as Newsom showing some respect for a black woman candidate, a black woman politico that's going to advance his cause to run as president? Because you know, there's been this talk about Harris running. I'm not sure that's coming from within the Harris house, to be honest with you. I think there are other people that may want her to run, but I don't know if that's coming from within the campaign or within her former campaign. And again, like, to assume that this is something like some kind of nuclear option thing. Like, these are just because these are the two best candidates right now, that one canceling out the other. I just can't get into the stadium version of politics. The stakes are too high for me. And you know, let's just go ahead. I could go on about this, but
11: maybe my only thought about this was, I had two thoughts, and one, I'm echoing you. So they say great minds think alike. So if I'm thinking like James Peterson, I'm doing okay here. One, it may very well be that it's a play for black voters to say how much he respects this black woman. If he runs, she runs. If he runs, I will not. I can see the respect play, as it were. But I think Gavin Newsom is also gambling and assuming that when it all is said and done, Kamala's not going to run.
12: Mm-hmm.
11: That's the end game, that Kamala's not going to run. The posturing notwithstanding, he's gambling and hoping and believing that she ain't going to make the decision to run. And as a result, he now can say, hey, I respected the black woman and you should vote for me, black people.
12: Yeah, I mean, it just feels calculated. And I'm not cynical, Tavis. I am not a cynical person, but it feels calculated. And listen, Governor Newsom, if you wanted to get black folks behind you, then you'd have made sure the reparations passed in California.
11: Hello.
12: Right, there's a lot of things that you could have done if you really wanted, like, black folks nationally to support you as a candidate. I don't know if you've done all, I don't know if Governor Newsom has done all those things. Tavis, you know better than I do. I don't know if he's done the things he could have done as governor to get that kind of national attention. These kinds of, It's a form of virtue signaling that I just don't think we have time for right now. And I'm not a cynic, even when it comes to American politics, Tavis. Mm-hmm. It's just that it's not a headline that is compelling to me because it doesn't mean that much. In this moment, it just does not.
11: In our remaining moments with James Peterson, I want to weave two things together that we'll be talking about later in today's program. One, we're talking about the 63rd anniversary of the bombing of that 16th Street Baptist Church.

0: the lives of those four little girls. We'll talk to one of the only survivor, and we'll talk to Doug Jones, who prosecuted the case successfully decades later. But today is that anniversary. There's a service going on right now in Birmingham, number one. We're also going to talk to Ben Williams about America at 250. And we're going to talk to Ayanna Pressley, Congresswoman, about all these hangings. I want to weave all that together with one question, one exit question for James Peterson when we come forward here on Tavis Smiley.
1: Who's sitting across from Tavis this week? Leaders, legends, game changers. The people shaping the country and the culture. They come to Tavis Smiley because this is where the real conversations happen. No spin, no fluff. Just straight talk and straight answers. Tavis Smiley. Because the Kingian question, where do we go from here, starts right here.
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0: Cash by Dr. James Peterson. I want to let him weave three things together right quick. My time is really tight. We'll talk to Brother Ben later in today's program. Ben Williams comes live in studio. We'll talk about America at 250 with a new piece of music. We're going to talk in the next hour, 63 years after the bombing of the 16th Street Baptist Church in Birmingham, Alabama, as they called it. Mm-hmm. We'll talk in our third hour with Ayanna Pressley about black people being hung still in 2026. Mm. So my numbers, James, are 250, 63, and 2026. Make it make sense for me.
11: I'm amazed at how you framed it around the numerological piece, because that's what I've been thinking about. 63 years since 1963. Two 14-year-olds, Addie Mae Collins, Denise McNair, Carol Robertson, and one 11-year-old, Cynthia Wesley, and her sister, Addie's sister, Sarah Collins, who lost her eye and God knows what else as a survivor of that dark, dark moment in the history of America. When I'm talking about the stories that we need to animate young people to vote, Four Little Girls is one of those stories. When we think about what, and I can't wait to hear some of your conversations with Sarah Collins and with Representative Pressley, because my listeners have been thinking and talking about these mysterious hangings for months now. And it's only in Black America that these kind of deaths go unchecked and uninvestigated. So it's an extraordinary thing that 250 years on, we're still wrestling with some of the racialized policies and the racial disrespect that our ancestors had to deal with. But the fact that our ancestors endured it and dealt with it, I think challenges us and presents us with a charge to do the same.
0: I close where we began this hour. Today is National Voter Registration Day. I got a really bright audience, as I always say and brag about, and they will send me data points in real time. Listen to this one as we close with a minute to go here. While college-educated black voter turnout tops 75%, working class participation falls below 50%, a 25-point class divide compounded by 29% longer poll waiting times and felony disenfranchisement that sidelines 1 in 19 black voting age adults nationwide. You get the last word, James Peterson.
11: We need a mass movement around political education. We really do. Malcolm X talked about this in the Ballad of the Bullet, that he wanted the black community to be and to become more politically mature. We've got to get back to that, because it's education, political education, that will help us sort out the ways in which those who are incarcerated and previously incarcerated are disenfranchised. It is literally political education amongst the working class folks in our community and beyond, to help them understand that the billionaires that talk about all the hate that you like to feel do not care about what's in your pocket, don't care what's in your retirement, and don't care if you die from not having health care. We've got to get the education out there. And this is a very specific kind here, Tavis, a political education to the masses.
0: He is writer, educator, host of Evening Words on WURD 900 AM, 96.1 FM in Philadelphia. Always thrilled to have him on this program. He is Dr. James Peterson. You did it again, man. You're always giving us these good insights. I love having you on. Thank you for your time, sir.
11: I love being on, Tavis. Thank you for having me, bro.
0: More of Tavis Smiley when we come forward.
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16: 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For more information, visit Outdoor Stewards.
17: We got out of Washington State, and I think a week after, state went on lockdown for COVID.
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21: I'm Chris Jakimic. I served in the United States Air Force, and I deployed 3 times. So in 2017, I was serving as an Air Force First Sergeant. Our motto in that role is, my job is people, everyone is my business. 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
26: Cincinnati police are investigating a fatal crash that happened Monday night near Redding Road and Amber Lawn Avenue. Reports say a pedestrian was struck by a vehicle around 9:40 p.m. and died at the scene. The victim's name has not been released. Kentucky Senator Mitch McConnell has returned to work in Washington. The 84-year-old Republican made his return to the Senate floor Monday in a wheelchair, his first public appearance since June. McConnell's return comes as senators returned to Capitol Hill Monday from their break with questions about McConnell's health swirling. The senator was hospitalized after falling at his Washington, D.C. residence 3 months ago. Gas prices continue to climb in Cincinnati. AAA reports the average price of regular fuel locally is now $4.07 per gallon, 21 cents more than it was just 1 week ago. The average cost of a gallon of regular fuel in the Buckeye State is now $4.13 per gallon, 24 cents higher than the price last week. The folks at Kings Island are celebrating after being honored by Amusement Today. They won the Golden Ticket Award for Best New Family Attraction for Phantom Theater Opening Nightmare. I'm Heather Pascoe on 1230 The Buzz.

0: Today we commemorate the horrible bombing of the 16th Street Baptist Church in Birmingham, Alabama, on this day back in 1963, as most folk connected to the tragedy who are still with us are at a memorial service right now as I speak live in L.A. We thought we'd share two of my recent conversations about the bombing. Later this half hour, we'll hear from the only survivor of that bombing, Sarah Collins Rudolph. But first, I've been blessed to be in conversation with Doug Jones so many times over the years, from his time as U.S. attorney to his time as U.S. senator from Alabama to most recently earlier this year when I caught up with him on the campaign trail. He is now the Democratic nominee for governor in the state of Alabama. And during that dialogue, he recalled his courageous crusade as U.S. attorney to find justice for those five little girls. As U.S. attorney for the Northern District of Alabama, Doug Jones reopened the cold case of the bombing in 63 and led the prosecution that successfully convicted Klan members Thomas Edwin Blanton Jr. in 2001, that is, and Bobby Frank Cherry in 2002.
1: You know, look, I live that every day. In fact, I was over by the church just a little bit earlier this afternoon filming something, just a quick 1 minute video, but it just means so much to go back because that was such a stain. September 15th, 1963 was going to be a youth worship service. And those four little girls and one of the sisters were down in that ladies' lounge getting ready to participate in a worship service. Now, you remember that this was